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2: Mosque. I'm Tom Rigotti, Fox News. Terror at a San Diego mosque today. Two gunmen blamed for killing three men. San Diego Police Chief Scott Wall says they got a call from a concerned mother who told cops that her child skipped school today and displayed concerning behavior that led officers toward the incident.
3: She began to share information that several of her weapons were missing. Her vehicle was missing, in addition to her son.
2: Both suspected shooters were later found dead of self-inflicted gunshot wounds. Police are investigating the attack as a hate crime. A dangerously fast-moving wildfire is forcing evacuations in Southern California. Here's Fox's Christina Coleman.
4: The Sandy Fire broke out this morning in the Simi Valley area near the Reagan Library and scorched more than 800 acres so far. It's currently at 0% containment. This area is about an hour away from the Palisades, where a deadly fire destroyed thousands of homes and claimed the lives of 12 people last year. Now, in this fire, the Sandy Fire, more than 8,000 structures are in the evacuation area, and at least 500 firefighters are working to get this blaze under control.
2: President Trump writing on Truth Social this afternoon that he has called off a planned attack of Iran tomorrow. The president has been unable to reach a deal to end the war with Iran, but he seemed more optimistic today.
5: I was asked by Saudi Arabia, Qatar, UAE, and some others if we could put it off for 2 or 3 days, a short period of time, because they think that they are getting very close to making a deal. And if we can do that where there's no nuclear weapon going into the hands of Iran, I think, and if they're satisfied, we will be probably satisfied also.
2: The president speaking at an event to introduce the TrumpRx.gov website aimed at lowering drug prices for America. 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
2: Good news for commuters in the New York metropolitan area. The Long Island Railroad strike has been settled. New York Governor Kathy Hochul confirming the news on X, saying trains will begin running tomorrow at noon. The settlement also averts a potential Memorial Day weekend travel nightmare for those using the busiest commuter rail system in North America. A California woman accused of paying people to register to vote makes a plea deal.
11: The Justice Department says 64-year-old Brenda Lee Armstrong agrees to plead guilty after being charged with one felony count of paying another person to register to vote. Federal prosecutors say she solicited signatures for ballot initiatives, often paying people $2 to $3, including in the Skid Row section of downtown L.A., known for its homeless population, sometimes giving people her former L.A. address to list on registration forms. The plea agreement says Armstrong also received payment for each registered voter's signature, working for about 20 years as a petition circulator. The Justice Department says false registrations undermine Americans' faith in elections. Lisa Brady, Fox News.
2: An Iraqi national will stand trial in New York federal court on charges of plotting more than a dozen terror attacks on U.S. Jewish institutions in response to U.S. and Israeli strikes on Iran.
12: The 32-year-old Mohammed al-Sadi is facing federal charges. According to the DOJ, he's the senior commander of an Iranian-backed terror group that has been involved in nearly 20 attacks that were either still being planned out or some that had already happened, including an attempted murder of two Jewish men that happened in the U.K. earlier this month. They had other bombings that were planned, according to the court documents, across the U.S. and Europe, including the Israeli embassy in London, a Bank of America building in Paris, and Jewish institutions like synagogues in New York City, Los Angeles, and in Scottsdale, Arizona. Al-Sadi was arrested in Turkey. The feds went out there and arrested him, brought him back to New York.
2: That's Fox's Alexis McAdams reporting. I'm Tom Rigotti. This is Fox News.
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0: 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Your weather forecast, we have a flood watch in effect through tomorrow afternoon and a tornado watch until 1 a.m. Expecting showers and thunderstorms this evening. Some may contain heavy rainfall, lows in the upper 50s. Southerly winds 15 to 20, gusting up to 30. And there is a line of intense storms in eastern Kansas, now making their way into northwest Missouri. Looks like the St. Joseph area getting some heavy rain. And these storms have a history of producing wind gusts between 60 and 65 miles per hour. Also have a history of some hail, and the line is moving to the east at about 60 miles per hour, so could be affecting parts of our listening area in the next couple of hours. Now tomorrow, it'll be cloudy, a chance for showers in the morning, and cooler with highs around 65. Tomorrow night, mostly cloudy, low in the upper 40s. Wednesday, partly sunny, high around 65. Thursday, mostly cloudy, a chance of afternoon showers, highs in the upper 60s. And Friday, showers likely in the morning, highs around 70. Right now, the barometer is rising, 29.80. Humidity, 89%. Southeast winds at 14 miles per hour. 7 o'clock this morning, we had an inch of rainfall here at the studios. Today's high, 77. Right now, we have 71. At KMMO.
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3: At 9:30, it's partly cloudy, 71 degrees. 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
4: Mailboxes across Saline County will contain a catalog of upcoming programs available through Marshall Parks and Recreation. Director Preston Pepper says the guide is a new outreach effort to encourage more residents to visit the city's park system and sign up for their rec leagues.
8: We will be sending that out to every household and every business within Saline County. So we're sending out about 12,000 of those that are going to be direct mailed to your house. So it's not something that you might just get if you happen to be in the right place. It'll be coming to you regardless. And it'll be everything that we do for kind of the year. Obviously, there might be stuff that we think up now that what didn't get in the program guide, but it just kind of gives you a guide.
4: Pepper says rec leagues this summer and fall will make sure of updated facilities at Indian Foothills Park, including Wood and Houston Field.
8: We've already anticipated this summer for doing some futsal tournaments, some youth soccer tournaments. We're planning a fall youth soccer league that will obviously use Wood and Houston and Cargill as well. Just, you know, getting more activities for the youth of Marshall out there and getting them more. I mean, we've even talked about possibly a flag football league and things like that. So just a little bit of everything that we can get on the court, anything and everything people could use.
4: Pepper says updated information on programs, including those finalized after the program's release, will be posted on the Marshall Parks and Recreation Facebook page, which is linked with this story on our website at KMMO.com. The Orrerville R4 School District is not only marking the success of their fourth grade trio, whose creation won Best in Show at the Kansas City Invention Convention, but also finalist honors for four more of their students. While the Pencil Watch won Best in Show for fourth graders Heidi, Kinsley, and Quincy, three more inventions by their peers received invites to return to the regional award ceremony at the UMKC campus on April 20th. Sponsor Chrissy Gessling tells KMMO News it was an impressive feat for Orrerville, who participated in the contest for the first time this spring.
9: It was a little overwhelming, a little scary for all of us. None of us knew what to expect. To have all of the kids go, and then we did not know until the next day who got to go back to the awards ceremony. I do think I ran up and down the halls because we had three of our five teams that went back for the overall awards. And so to have three third and fourth graders win over all of the people that were in it was pretty amazing. And then when we got there, we were nervous and we had different awards, but then at the very end, they announced the Best in Show, and it was our three girls.
4: Gessling says the district was invited to take part by their counterparts in Marshall. Their success now results in the Pencil Watch making its way to Dearborn, Michigan next month for the national contest at the Henry Ford Museum. Gessling says the district is accepting donations to help cover the trip's cost. Anyone wishing to contribute can contact Orrerville Principal Whitney Thompson at the school. A three-vehicle collision east of Sedalia last night resulted in moderate injuries to a Clarksburg man. The Missouri State Highway Patrol says the 52-year-old was in an SUV that had slowed down for traffic on westbound U.S. Route 50 at Route TT at around 9:45 p.m. A 17-year-old from Bates City failed to stop her vehicle for the slowed traffic and struck an SUV driven by an Illinois man, which then struck the SUV from Clarksburg. The Clarksburg man was treated at a nearby hospital, while the other two drivers had no reported injuries. Troopers report that all three drivers were wearing their seatbelts at the time of the wreck. 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I'm Austin Bowles.
3: 9:35. Your weather forecast on KMMO. We have a tornado watch until 1 a.m. and a flood watch through tomorrow afternoon. Showers and thunderstorms are likely overnight. Locally heavy rain is possible, low in the upper 50s. And that line of storms now pushing into the Kansas City metro and points off to the north. And still quite a few warnings on this line for the possibility of 60 to 70 mile per hour winds and some nickel size hail. The line is moving to the east at about 50 miles per hour, so we'll be watching it very closely as it continues to make its way towards the listening area. Now tomorrow, cloudy, we could see some showers in the morning. It's going to be cooler, high around 65. Tomorrow night, mostly cloudy, low in the upper 40s. Wednesday, partly sunny, high around 65. Thursday, mostly cloudy, a chance of afternoon showers, highs in the upper 60s. And Friday, showers likely, especially in the morning, with highs around 70. Our high today was 77. Right now we have 72 at KMMO.
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0: 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It's 9:56 and we have some severe weather bearing down on our listening area. A line of intense storms that have moved through eastern Kansas and made their way into western portions of Missouri. Kansas City Metro just saw this line of storms blow through, and the National Weather Service has issued a severe thunderstorm warning that includes several counties, including Ray County, Western Carroll, and Western Lafayette until 10:30. Severe thunderstorms located along a line extending from near Pattonsburg to 6 miles east of Spring Hill are moving east at 45 miles per hour and could produce 70 mile per hour wind gusts. Excelsior Springs, Chillicothe, Oak Grove, Trenton. Of course, that area saw flash flooding over the weekend. Got an excess of 7 inches of rain up in that part of the state. Other towns in the path include Richmond, Odessa, Lexington, Lawson, Hamilton, Gallatin, Bremer, Orrick, Wellington, Norburn, Polo, Hardin, Jamesport, Breckenridge, Henrietta, and Crystal Lakes. So this is one warning that we have. And then for the same line of storms, a tornado warning has been issued for Central, Ray, and Southwestern Carroll counties. Just about 3 minutes ago at 9:55, a confirmed tornado was on the ground near Wood Heights and moving east at 60 miles per hour. Again, that's a confirmed tornado, and locations in the path include Excelsior Springs, Richmond, Orrick, Norburn, Hardin, Henrietta, Woods Heights, Rayville, and Stett. So let's talk about that portion of the line first, the one with a confirmed tornado. Again, moving into portions of Ray County, Woods Heights. That's western Ray County, where this confirmed tornado is located. It's moving east at 60 miles per hour. So people around Rayville, also Richmond, Henrietta, Regal, Stett, and Hardin need to be taking cover as we have a confirmed tornado on the ground that's moving your direction at about 60 miles per hour. And if this holds together, eventually the Richmond area is going to be affected, as well as western portions of Carroll County around the Norburn area, and it could eventually make its way into the Carrollton area as well. As for the warning that's just to the south of this, the severe thunderstorm warning, that's where we could see the 70 mile per hour straight line wind gusts in western parts of Lafayette County, around the Odessa area, up towards Wellington and Lexington. So this line of storms that's moving east at about 60 miles per hour is producing a confirmed tornado in Woods Heights, or near Woods Heights. That's western Ray County, moving to the east at 60 miles per hour. The Rayville area could be in line to receive this tornado. And other communities that need to be taking cover: Richmond, Regal, Stett, Henrietta, and Hardin. and western parts of Carroll County, including the Norburn area. So this tornado warning in effect until 10:30. Again, for Ray County and southwest Carroll County, central Ray, southwest Carroll counties until 10:30. And then the severe thunderstorm warning remains in effect for western Lafayette County, as well as western Johnson County. And that's also in effect until 10:45. 60 to 70 mile per hour wind gusts and penny to nickel size hail will be possible with that portion of the line. That's in eastern Jackson County right now, dumping heavy rain on the Buckner and Blue Springs areas. Looks like Lake Lackawanna about to get some heavy rain. And as this moves into western portions of Lafayette and Johnson counties, talking around Lexington, Wellington, Odessa, down around the Holden area as well, Kingsville, Columbus, Pittsville, you could all be in line to receive these 60 to 70 mile per hour winds. We have had several reports of wind gusts in excess of 60 miles per hour. Kearney had a 63 mile per hour wind gust. Also, Jackson County near the town of Courtney, a 66 mile per hour wind gust. Downtown Kansas City, around 65 miles per hour. And also a 65 mile per hour wind gust just southwest of Kansas City in Jackson County. So again, several reports of very strong damaging wind gusts out of this line of storms, and now a portion of this line producing a confirmed tornado in the Woods Heights area of western Ray County, now moving towards the Richmond area, also the Henrietta and Hardin areas should be taking cover. Also, a little bit north of there, around Regal and Stett, should be taking cover. And western portions of Carroll County, southwestern Carroll County, also part of this tornado warning. So people around the Norburn area along 10 Highway should be taking cover for this possible tornado moving to the east at around 60 miles per hour. So that's what we have right now. If there's any good news, this is a single line of storms that's moving very rapidly. So once these storms clear a certain area, they should be done with the threat of severe weather. But while these storms are in your neighborhood, they could be producing those 60, 65, perhaps 70 mile per hour wind gusts. And we also have that tornado warning within this line of storms. Again, central Ray and southwest Carroll counties. That's in effect till 10:30. And then the other severe thunderstorm warning goes till 10:45. That is for western Lafayette and western Johnson counties. So stay with us here at KAMMO. We will continue to keep you up to date, and we will take a short break and gather some more information. Severe weather coverage is brought to you by the WK family of dealerships. In my t-shirt, in my ride, running circles in my mind.
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0: 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We have some severe weather in our listening area. A tornado warning in effect until 10:30 for East Central Ray and Southwestern Carroll counties. Now saying a severe thunderstorm capable of producing a tornado located near Rayville, moving east at 60 miles per hour. There was a confirmed tornado sighted near Woods Heights. Now, again, this is, back to radar-indicated rotation, but this storm has a history of producing a tornado, so it could produce one again at just about any time. Towns in the path include Richmond, Norburn, Hardin, Rayville, and Stett. We go to our radar picture. We do have very heavy rain bearing down on the Richmond area right now, and just off to the north around Rayville and the Regal. the Regal and Stett areas are likely going to get some heavy rain very shortly, along with these strong gusty winds and a possible tornado to the east of the Richmond area around Henrietta and Hardin, also in line to get this storm. The heavy rains and the wind, and western parts of Carroll County, still concerned about them around the Norburn area, perhaps eventually the Carrollton area, though they're not under a warning at the moment. But this line of storms is continuing to move to the east at around 60 miles per hour. South of this, we have the possibility of some damaging straight line winds, 60 to 70 miles per hour in western Lafayette County, western Johnson County. The storms that could be producing the damaging straight line winds are moving towards the Lexington and Wellington areas. Looks like down around Odessa and into parts of Johnson County, around the Holden and Kingsville areas. You could be getting some of that heavy rain shortly, along with the 60 to 70 mile per hour winds. As we've been saying, we've had several reported winds anywhere from 60 to 65 miles per hour. Just southeast of Kearney, a 63 mile per hour wind gust was reported about a half hour ago. also in the town of Courtney in Jackson County. That's a little northeast of the Kansas City area. They had a 66 mile per hour wind gust. Also near the town of Maywood in Jackson County, a thunderstorm wind damage, a tree knocked over on Stadium Drive. So that's near the stadium complex, Truman Sports Complex, where a reported tree was knocked down by severe winds in Jackson County. Also a 65 mile per hour wind gust just southwest of the city of Kansas City, the downtown area. Multiple reports of 65 mile per hour wind gusts near Kansas City. So even for the portion of this line that's not producing the tornado warning right now, there could be some damaging straight line winds anywhere from 60 to 70 miles per hour. So again, folks around Lexington, Wellington, Odessa, Bates City, Holden, Kingsville, you all need to be taking cover from the possibility of winds that could cause some damage. And then we have the storm. We have a new tornado warning that was just issued a couple of minutes ago. That encompasses northeastern Ray and northwestern Carroll County, along with portions of Caldwell and Livingston counties. They're saying a severe thunderstorm capable of producing a tornado is located over Braemar, 15 miles southeast of Hamilton, moving east at 50 miles per hour. Again, this is radar indicated, but the towns of Braemar, Tina, Ludlow, Avalon, and Dawn could be affected by this. So we've got a lot going on here at the in our KMMO listening area, and John Dutton is in studio with me. He's monitoring the KMMO color radar, and John, this is a long line of storms that progressed through eastern portions of Kansas and has now crossed over the state line and is producing quite a bit of wind damage in the Kansas City area, and just points off to the north. We have the possibility of a tornado with this line of storms, as well as some potentially damaging straight line winds.
6: Yes, and there have been several reports of winds of 60 and 70 miles per hour back around the Kansas City area, as you mentioned. As we look at this on radar, if we look at the broad line of storms, this is a what they call a squall line. It is basically extending from roughly around the Princeton, Missouri area on the north end, down through Trenton, down to just west of Chillicothe, then continuing down to near the Braemar area. That is where we have one tornado warning right now. Braemar, Blue Mound, Tina, and Ludlow, all are communities that could be under the gun for that particular cell. Looking at velocity real quick, we're looking at some rotation just right around the Braemar area, a little bit to the east of Braemar right now, and that is continuing to move off to the east. And then south of there, we have the other cell that is going to be to the northwest of the Norburn area. Norburn, not under the tornado warning from this. It's going to be north of there, but a clear sign of rotation there. And I think the National Weather Service just put out a new statement on that, reiterating the fact that that tornado warning is in effect until 10:30 East Central Ray and West Central Carroll County. And they're saying that a severe thunderstorm capable of producing a tornado. That means that they are seeing the signature of a tornado on radar. It was located 8 miles north of Hardin, or 11 miles miles northeast of Richmond, and it's moving to the east at 55 miles per hour. That's a pretty good clip. So some of these communities that we talk about ahead of that storm, that particular cell, this is moving rather quickly off to the east. And then this line continues on southward down through communities such as Lexington, back down toward the Pleasant Hill area, and even all the way down into southeast Kansas, Garnett, Kansas, down into southeast of Emporia, Kansas. So this gives you sort of a broad look at this line of storms. It is not a very big wide line. It's a narrow band, but along the leading edge is where we have these winds that have been reported to be 65 and 70 miles per hour, and we have what they call spin-up tornadoes, and that's why we have these isolated tornado warnings out ahead of this storm. We have another update now on this storm that has a tornado warning in effect until 10:45. That's northwestern Carroll, southeastern Caldwell, and southwestern Livingston counties. National Weather Service tracking a storm that could possibly have a tornado near Braemar. It's or 17 miles southwest of Chillicothe, and it's moving to the east at 50. So two cells that we're watching very closely right now, one around the Braemar area. This is going to be heading into communities such as Blue Mound, the Tina area, Ludlow. You're a little bit north of the rotation, but still you should be concerned about this as it continues to march off to the east about 50 miles per hour. The cell south of there also having a tornado warning on it. This is going to be in effect for another 12 minutes, and this is going to be that area to the north of Norburn. Looking eastward, if we look eastward from where this cell is right now, not under the tornado warning at the moment, but communities such as a Beauregard, perhaps a Carrollton area, eventually the Bosworth area might want to be on the lookout for this. No warnings for any of these communities yet, but this is moving along about 50 miles per hour, so it's moving at a pretty good clip. So these communities should be at least aware that there's something heading in your neighborhood that could end up with some rotation in the winds. And then south of there, we're talking about mostly a severe thunderstorm warning that is out just ahead of the entire line. Anybody in the path of this overall line of storms, you're going to be under a severe thunderstorm warning eventually. And we're talking primarily of winds that could gust up to 70 miles per hour. A lot of this is going to be straight line winds. And occasionally we'll see these spin up tornadoes that we're noticing to the northwest of Norburn right now, and then to the now to the east of Braemar. And again, all of this moving off to the east at 50 miles per hour. So once again, tornado warning until 10:45, northwestern Carroll, southeastern Caldwell, and southwestern Livingston counties. And then south of that, we have a tornado warning in effect until 10:30 for east central Ray, west central, and west central Carroll counties in central Missouri. So we will keep an eye on this and be back, do some plots here on the radar, and continue with severe weather coverage here on KMMO, brought to you by the WK Family of Dealerships.
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0: 1022 at Real Radio, KMMO. Well, we have a couple of tornado warnings that we are monitoring. Both include Carroll County, one until 10:30 this evening for East Central Ray, West Central Carroll Counties, and then a tornado warning till 10:45 for Northwestern Carroll, along with southeastern Caldwell and southwestern Livingston counties. And now we have a new severe thunderstorm warning that's been put out, and it includes a large area, a pretty good chunk of real estate, western Sheraton, Linn County, northwestern Pettis, Carroll, Saline, Lafayette, Northern Johnson, and Livingston counties, all under this severe thunderstorm warning till 11 o'clock. Severe thunderstorms located along a line extending from near Trenton to near Norburn to near Oak Grove are moving east at 50 miles per hour. 60 mile per hour wind gusts are going to be the primary hazard with these storms. So that's indicating maybe these storms are weakening ever so slightly, because they were previously worried about 70 mile per hour wind gusts. Now they're saying 60, which of course can still produce some damage. Several locations in the path, among them Marshall, Chillicothe, Trenton, Odessa, Higginsville, Lexington, Brookfield, Carrollton, Concordia, Sweet Springs, Brunswick, Waverly, Norburn, Meadville, Hale, Quarter, Alma, Laclede, Bosworth, and Linnaeus, all under this, all of those locations I just mentioned expected to be impacted by this line of storms that is capable of 60 mile per hour winds, maybe some small hail as well. And again, this entire line continues to move east at 50 miles per hour. Let me turn things back over to John Dutton, who's watching the KMMO color radar screen.
6: Yeah, we are looking at two cells of main concern right now. Both of them have tornado warnings on them. This is one has a radar-confirmed tornado. This is going to be about 9 miles to the west of Carrollton right now, and it's moving to the east at 60 miles per hour. I would imagine very soon we will have a new tornado warning. They do not have Carrollton included in this tornado warning that is currently up on the board. It has another 5 minutes left, but I would not be a bit surprised if we don't see that warning extended to include communities such as Bogard and the Carrollton area. area. So if we look at the area of circulation in this, we're looking at an area to the north of Norburn and to the west of Carrollton. And it is moving along with this line of storms about 50 to 55 miles per hour off to the east. So I would say right now, communities such as Carrollton and Beauregard probably should be ready to take cover as this begins to move into that neighborhood. It's going to be there in the near future. North of there, we have a tornado warning that is in effect for another 19 minutes, and this is going to include the Blue Mound and Tina areas north of Carrollton. Another cell that was previously around the Bramer area has now moved east of Bramer, and will be bearing down on the Blue Mound area here very shortly, and then eventually in the near future the Tina area. And that tornado warning has another 19 minutes left on it. Still some space with that tornado warning before that expires. We're going to watch the one south of there to see if the National Weather Service is going to continue the tornado warning, and it should include the Carrollton and Beauregard area, perhaps even the Bosworth area, as this continues to move off to the east about 50 miles per hour. Then south of there, looking at velocity here on the radar real quick, and if I can get my data plot to show up, looking for some strong winds. There's definitely some strong winds being returned by radar right now, about 55, 60 mile per hour winds there to the west of Beauregard. That's that cell that has a tornado warning on it. We're also looking north of there around, looks like the Blue Mound area could be an area getting some stronger winds out of that. This has had a history of producing 65, 70, and 70 mile per hour winds back around the Kansas City area. And we're starting to see somewhat of a what they call a bow echo on the portion of the storm that would be, from that tornado-warned cell north of Norburn, down through the Norburn area, and then kind of curves back towards Higginsville. So there could be some wind in that portion of the storm that would be moving toward communities such as Dover and Waverly. No radar indicated tornadoes there, but definitely some strong winds right in that portion of the storm that could be impacting those communities. So Dover and Waverly area could be impacted by that, and then we'll have to see as it continues to march onward. This could affect areas around, say, Malta Bend, perhaps a Mount Leonard area as well. So we'll keep an eye on that. And of course, we have basically a severe thunderstorm warning along this entire line, all the way from Trenton down to south of Odessa. One big, huge, severe thunderstorm warning on the entire line that will be in effect for another 30 minutes. That severe thunderstorm warning does include the Marshall area. So looks like Marshall could be getting in on some of the stronger winds if this holds together. Seeing a little bit of weakening in terms of the precipitation, not seeing as much heavy precipitation as we did before. There was some very heavy rain when this moved through the Kansas City area. This is starting to show maybe a little bit of weakening, although that bow echo that I'm seeing from Norburn roughly down to the Higginsville area, that is definitely indication of some stronger winds in that part of the storm. So we're going to keep an eye on that as well. But still, we have that tornado warning that is in effect. Actually, it is in the process of expiring. That's the one that has a radar-indicated tornado west of Carrollton. We're going to see if they issue another tornado warning on that particular cell, because that one, for all intents and purposes, has expired. North of there, we have that tornado warning for northwestern Carroll and southwestern Livingston counties, and that will be in effect for another 15 minutes. So it's going to be expiring around 10:30. Okay, the new statement now on that tornado warning for northwestern Carroll and south central Livingston County, saying that just now severe thunderstorm capable of producing a tornado located 8 miles west of Hale or 14 miles south of Chillicothe, and it's moving to the east at 50. So they're still seeing radar indicated rotation in that. So looking at that on radar, we can see some rotation, definitely a little bit, what we might call a spin-up rotation, if you will, that's going to be near the Blue Mound area. But there's strong winds all the way southward along that leading edge down toward the Bogart area. Just taking a measurement, if I can get my data plot back up on the radar, we're looking at along the leading edge right now some 58 and 63 mile per hour wind gusts right along that edge. So from Blue Mound on down to just north of the Bogart area, seeing some returns there that could indicate some winds of close to 60 miles per hour. And then definitely indicator of some rotation now to the southeast of Blue Mound. This would be impacting the winds as well as this rotation impacting communities such as the Tina and Hale areas as it's continuing to move off to the east at 50. That tornado warning that was south of there, the one that was to the west of Carrollton, that has expired, and it doesn't look like anything new is going to be issued on that. So maybe the threat, not really seeing any clear rotation there around the Carrollton area. So that could be a cell that maybe has weakened a bit. As we have mentioned earlier, there's been some signs of weakening along this. So maybe the threat no longer there. But even at that, if we look at the data plot on some of the estimated wind speeds north of Carrollton, we're looking at some perhaps 40 and 50, close to 50 mile per hour winds, some from roughly Bogart down toward the Carrollton area. So still some strong winds in that. So that's what we're looking at the moment. We are down basically to one tornado warning, and that is going to be up in northern Carroll County, northwestern Carroll, and south central Livingston County. And that tornado warning in effect until 10:45 this evening. And then we have a severe thunderstorm warning pretty much for everybody out ahead of this line of storms it'll be in effect until, until 11 o'clock this evening. So that's just a broad severe thunderstorm warning for this line of storms. We're going to take a break and recoup a bit and then be back with more severe weather coverage here on KMMO, brought to you by the WK Family of Dealerships.
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0: 10:35 here at KAMMO. The tornado warning that had been in effect for East Central Ray and West Central Carroll counties did expire about 5 minutes ago, and the National Weather Service, as of yet, is yet to issue a new warning for at least that particular area of this line of storms. But as these as this line continues to make its way towards the Carrollton area, it could still be capable of producing winds around 60 miles per hour and some heavy rain. We still do have a tornado warning for about another 10 minutes, and that's for northwestern Carroll and south central Livingston counties, 8 miles west of Hale, 14 miles south of Chillicothe is where that storm capable of producing a tornado is located, moving east at 50 miles per hour. People around the Tina, Hale, and Bosworth areas need to be on the lookout for this. And then we have the severe thunderstorm warning that's in effect until 11, and that includes western Sheraton, Linn County, northwest Pettis, Carroll, Saline, Lafayette, northern Johnson, and Livingston counties, and that's for the possibility of 60-mile-per-hour winds as this line of storms continues to move east at 50 miles per hour. So, looks like the Bogard and Carrollton areas, also Norburn down around the Lexington, Dover, and Waverly areas, seeing some heavy rain, could be seeing some gusty winds anywhere from 40 to 50 miles per hour, which is, of course, below severe criteria, but still

Odessa, Pleasant Hill, Harrisonville, Lacine, Kansas, and all the way down right now to Wellington, Kansas. That's going to be south of Wichita. So that gives you sort of a broad picture. This is right along the front that is just behind this line of storms that is pushing these storms through. And of course, along the leading edge is where we are having the severe weather. And some of that is occurring in our area right now. Looking at this cell to the, it's now going to be to the north of Tina, just to the west of Hale. That is the cell that is still showing some rotation potential. And that is a cell that still has a tornado warning on it. It's in effect for, let's see, it is in effect until 10:45, so another 5 minutes and this will expire. We'll have to see if they're going to issue another warning out ahead of it. I would imagine that they will. So that would be include the Hale area, the Cunningham area, and then northeastward toward say the perhaps toward the Marceline area. We'll have to see if that holds together, but that is sort of the path that that cell is taking. But it's actually moving out of the area that is currently under a tornado warning. So just as sort of looking outward, those that, of you listening in the Hale and Cunningham area probably want to go ahead and find some shelter. And let's see, a new statement coming out on that tornado warning that's about to expire. Tornado warning for North Central Carroll and South Central Livingston County will expire at 10:45. The storm which prompted the warning has weakened below severe limits, no longer appears capable of producing a tornado. Therefore, the warning will be allowed to expire. So that is good news there. So basically, the seems like the tornadic threat that we were looking at, and I just mentioned the Hale and Cunningham areas, looks like that actually is was a false alarm for you folks, although still some strong winds there. We're looking at still some 50, 55 mile per hour winds just ahead of this line of storms, say right around the Hale area right now. So even though it may not have a tornado warning on it, still some strong winds there. South of there, also beginning to see a little bit of weakening in this line of storms. South of there from Bogard down to Carrollton, down toward the Waverly area, that part of the storm has weakened considerably, not showing the velocity signatures it did earlier, which would indicate the strong winds. So that's a good sign. And then south of there, actually the southern edge of the storm now seems to become the stronger part of the storm. We're talking about an area that's going to be roughly from Higginsville down toward Garden City, Missouri, and then back toward Lacine, Kansas. That is still an intense part of the storm, and that will be affecting south, west central and south central Missouri as it continues to move off to the east. So we're left with a severe thunderstorm warning that has another 17 minutes on it that is pretty much along this entire line of storms, from all the way up around the Browning area and Linnaeus areas, down through our neck of the woods, Bosworth, the Wakandaw area, the Waverly area, and on down toward the Higginsville area and communities out ahead of this. So pretty much anybody listening to us that has not yet experienced this, you will over the next, say, I'd say next 30 to 45 minutes, this will be marching through our area, but it is doing so as it weakens slightly. And seeing a little bit of a gust front, it's sort of a wave of energy that has extended out ahead of this line. So that is also an indication that maybe there's a little bit of weakening going on with this line of storms. But nonetheless, we're going to keep an eye on things. Again, that one tornado warning is off the board and no longer
an issue, so that means we don't have any tornadoes.

0: tornado warnings at this point around the area. We'll go ahead. Let's take another break. We'll do one more summary here and kind of watch things as we continue to deal with a severe thunderstorm warning for pretty much a good part of the area. We'll talk about that when we come back. Our severe weather coverage on KMMO brought to you by the WK family of dealerships.
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8: 1046 at Real Radio KMMO. Well, we no longer have any tornado warnings up on the board. We have one severe thunderstorm warning that still encompasses a pretty large area, portions of Sheraton, Lynn, Carroll, Saline, Pettis, Lafayette, and Johnson counties included in that warning till 11 o'clock for the possibility of 60-mile-per-hour winds. Still have a lot of moderate to heavy rainfall from the Chillicothe area down through the Carrollton and Waverly areas, and that extends a little southwest from Higginsville down through the Odessa and Holden areas down through Garden City and Adrian, Missouri. And this entire line continues to move to the east at around 50 miles per hour. Anywhere within this line, we still could be seeing winds anywhere from 50 to perhaps 60 miles per hour. And, of course, quite a bit of heavy rainfall, the heaviest of which looks to be occurring down around the Pleasant Hill and Harrisonville areas over towards Garden City and then into parts of Johnson County, western Johnson County, around the Holden and Kingsville areas. Still some very heavy rainfall, along with the possibility of some gusty winds. And we'll continue to watch this very carefully for the possibility of perhaps some new warnings being issued, although nothing is happening at the moment, to get a more detailed analysis of the storms and what they're doing at the moment. Here's John Dutton.
0: Well, we're looking at this line of storms. If we look at the part of the storm that is actually being covered by this severe thunderstorm warning, we begin on the north end near the Browning area, and that is extending southward through communities such as Purdon, Linnaeus, down toward the Meadville area, and then southward down toward the Hale area. And I'm talking precipitation here when I talk about where this line of storms is showing up. Hale down to Bosworth, down to just west of the Miami area near Wauconda, and then southward down through communities such as the Waverly area, the Higginsville area, and then on the south end of the part of the storm that has this warning, it's going to be just north of Warrensburg. So that is the general outline of the part of the storm that is under the warning. If we look at winds, and they're one of the concerns has, of course, been the winds. Still seeing some strong winds just out ahead of this storm, say near the Cunningham area, down southward toward the DeWitt area. That is where some of the strongest winds are showing up along this line. Radar indicating winds in some cases near the Cunningham area, perhaps as high as 45 to 50 miles per hour. The good news is that is not the 55, 60, and 65 mile per hour winds that we heard reported when this line of storms moved through the Kansas City area. Then it becomes mostly what appears to be a rain event south of there. So Bosworth down toward Wauconda, the Waverly area, and then on down to that area just north of Warrensburg. You have some moderate to some pockets of heavy precipitation. There may still be some stronger winds, but radar not really indicating that at the moment. So this, if we look out ahead of this line of storms, communities that will be impacted by this in the near future would be communities such as Brookfield over to Marceline, down to toward the Minden area, the Brunswick area over toward Keatsville, eventually the Marshall area and the Slater area will be impacted by this, perhaps more by rain than anything, and then down to Sweet Springs and the Houstonia area. So those would be communities that probably over the next 15 to 25 minutes will be impacted by this line of storms. But again, this one severe thunderstorm warning all along those communities that I just described has another 8 minutes left on it, and then we'll see if the National Weather Service is going to continue to extend this severe thunderstorm warning. Again, no tornado warnings at all around the area at the moment, but we're keeping an eye on things, and we'll be back on with another update shortly here on KMMO, our severe weather coverage brought to you by the WK family of dealerships.
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0: A deadly mosque shooting. I'm Deborah Valentine, Fox News. Five people are dead, including two teenage suspects after a shooting at a mosque in San Diego, California. Fox's Kristen Goodwin in Los Angeles has details.
1: San Diego Police Chief Scott Wall says a mother reported her teenage son missing Monday morning, telling officials she believed he was suicidal and he was with a companion.
2: She realized that she was missing weapons, multiple weapons. Her vehicle was missing.
1: Soon after, officials say two teenagers opened fire at the Islamic Center of San Diego, killing three men, including a security guard. The teens were found dead in a vehicle nearby with self-inflicted gunshot wounds.
2: Yeah, we are actively investigating this as a hate crime.
1: Wall says officials are serving search warrants that will continue into the days ahead. Kristen Goodwin, Fox News.
0: Police also say shots were fired at a landscaper a few blocks away from the mosque, but that person was not hurt. President Trump is holding off on a new wave of attacks on Iran.
3: A major attack on Iran was scheduled for today, President Trump says, but at the request of Arab Gulf leaders, those strikes are on hold.
4: And there seems to be a very good chance that they can work something out. If we can do that without bombing the hell out of them, I'd be very happy.
3: Over the weekend, the president warned Iran the clock is ticking and they better get moving fast or there won't be anything left of them. He now says while renewed attacks are postponed, he's directing the Pentagon to prepare for a full, large-scale assault of Iran on a moment's notice. At the White House, Jared Halpern, Fox News.
0: The three-day Long Island Railroad strike is settled.
5: We got the deal done. It was a very good night for everyone, and I'm really proud of the work that was accomplished by an extraordinary team and our partners in labor. Thank you.
0: New York Governor Kathy Hochul says trains will begin running tomorrow at noon. I'm Deborah Valentine. This is Fox News.
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0: After spending 21 years behind bars for a crime he did not commit, a Michigan man agrees to a settlement. Fox's John Saucier has more.
11: Now 74-year-old Jeff Titus was released from prison in 2023, and his murder convictions were erased. Back in 1990, a pair of hunters were shot and killed near his property in Kalamazoo County. After police initially cleared Titus, murder charges were filed against him for the killing some 12 years later. A 30-page file on the case was found at the county sheriff's office, and in it, another suspect was suggested in the original investigation. The lawsuit that was just settled accused police of violating Titus's rights by not sharing information, which cast doubt on witness testimony. The settlement is worth a reported $5.25 million. John Saucier, Fox News.
0: A California woman accused of paying people to register to vote makes a plea deal. Fox's Lisa Brady reports.
12: The Justice Department says 64-year-old Brenda Lee Armstrong agrees to plead guilty after being charged with one felony count of paying another person to register to vote. Federal prosecutors say she solicited signatures for ballot initiatives, often paying people $2 to $3, including in the Skid Row section of downtown L.A., known for its homeless population, sometimes giving people her former L.A. address to list on registration forms. The plea agreement says Armstrong also received payment for each registered voter's signature, working for about 20 years as a petition circulator. The Justice Department says false registrations undermine Americans' faith in elections. Lisa Brady, Fox News.
0: A strong quake reported in South China. A 5.2 magnitude earthquake struck South China early today, killing a total of two people. That quake also toppled buildings and prompted evacuations. Four people in all were hurt. More than 7,000 residents had to be evacuated in South China due to today's strong earthquake. I'm Deborah Valentine. This is Fox News.
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14: 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We still have a tornado watch in effect until 1 a.m. for pretty much the entire KMMO listening area, and a flood watch in effect through tomorrow afternoon. We have no warnings in effect, but there is still some moderate to heavy rain out in parts of the area, and can't rule out some gusty winds. Looks like we've had a wind gust close to 30 miles per hour here at the KMMO studios in the past few minutes, but looks like maybe the threat of severe weather is winding down and going to turn into more of a rain concern overnight, John Dutton.
15: Yeah, we are looking at, again, this broad line of storms that begins around the Unionville, Missouri area, continues downward through communities such as Milan, the Brookfield area now right along the leading edge of the precipitation, southward to just west of Keatsville, down toward the Slater and Marshall area. We're going to get a pretty good rain shower here very shortly in the Marshall area. We've already experienced what we call a gust front. It's something that extends out from a storm as it weakens. It's a brief moment of some strong winds and some light precipitation that has moved through, and that is just ahead of the main line that has the basically moderate to sometimes heavy precipitation. Some of the heaviest of the precipitation, if we look at this, would be around the Brookfield area, down toward the Keatsville area, and then another area that's going to be from, say, around the Sweet Springs area, down through Warrensburg, and then on down to an area near Butler, Missouri, and continuing off into eastern and southeastern Kansas. That part of the storm still has a few severe thunderstorm warnings. We're talking about Burlington, Kansas. That's a very southwestern edge of this line of storms that it does have a severe thunderstorm warning on it. But as far as what we're talking about around our area, no warnings. Still some strong winds, not severe winds, but some stronger winds, and then some anything from a band of moderate to heavy precipitation. Some good news, you were mentioning the tornado watch. It is still in effect for a good part of the area that is involved in and just ahead of this line of storms. But back to the west, they've already dropped a lot of western and northwest Missouri out of that tornado watch as this line of storms continues to move away, an indicator that once this moves through, we are going to be done with any kind of threat, even though we don't have severe weather, still have that threat for something maybe to cycle upward and get stronger. But at this point, that is not going to be the case back to the west. If we look at the back edge of this precipitation, this leading edge has the moderate to heavy precipitation. Behind it is going to be a larger area of mostly light rain with a few pockets of some heavier rain. Back edge of this right now extends from roughly around the Clarinda, Iowa area down to Maryville, Missouri, and then back down toward Topeka, Kansas, and then down toward the Wichita area. So that is where the back edge of this precipitation. So we're going to have rain for a little bit once this leading edge of moderate to heavy precipitation moves through. But again, no severe weather at all for the KMMO listening area. Of course, we are continuing to watch the radar. If anything develops, we will most certainly be here to keep you updated with the latest. And of course, one more note. A lot of heavy rain falling. We already have some river creeks and streams around the area that have flood warnings on them. And there is a flood watch pretty much for the entire area that continues until tomorrow afternoon. So even though we have the severe weather threat diminishing, still, if you normally travel in an area that is flooded, maybe some roads tomorrow morning on your way to work that normally flood, might be a good chance that those roads will be covered with water. So keep that in mind as you commute to work in the morning tomorrow. But as far as the severe weather is concerned tonight, I think at least at this point we can wrap up the severe weather coverage here on KMMO, brought to you by the WK family of dealerships.
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6: 11:36 at KMMO. Oh, no warnings in effect. Just some showers and thunderstorms rumbling through overnight tonight. And lows will be around 60. We do have a flood watch in effect through tomorrow afternoon. And then tomorrow, cloudy, chance of rain in the morning, cooler with a high around 65. And that's where we are right now. We have some moderate to heavy rain in the Marshall area. That extends to the east around Slater, Gillam, down around the Arrow Rock and Blackwater areas, then into parts of Pettis County, from Houstonia, Hughesville, Lamont, Green Ridge, into the Sedalia area. Some moderate to heavy rainfall. And this is all moving off to the east, about 40 miles per hour. Right now we have 65 degrees at KMMO.
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0: A shooting at a San Diego mosque. I'm Ted Lindner, Fox News. Five people are dead, including two teenage suspects, after that shooting on Monday at a mosque in San Diego, California. Fox's Kristen Goodwin in L.A. with the details.
1: San Diego Police Chief Scott Wall says a mother reported her teenage son missing Monday morning, telling officials she believed he was suicidal and he was with a companion.
2: He realized that she was missing weapons, multiple weapons. Her vehicle was missing.
1: Soon after, officials say two teenagers opened fire at the Islamic Center of San Diego, killing three men, including a security guard. The teens were found dead in a vehicle nearby with self-inflicted gunshot wounds.
2: Yeah, we are actively investigating this as a hate crime.
1: Wall says officials are serving search warrants that will continue into the days ahead. Kristen Goodwin, Fox News.
0: Police also noting a landscaper a few blocks away from the mosque was shot at but was not injured. President Trump holding off on a new wave of attacks on Iran. Fox's Jared Halpern with more.
3: A major attack on Iran was scheduled for today, President Trump says, but at the request of Arab Gulf leaders, those strikes are on hold.
4: And there seems to be a very good chance that they can work something out. If we can do that without bombing the hell out of them, I'd be very happy.
3: Over the weekend, the president warned Iran the clock is ticking and they better get moving fast or there won't be anything left of them. He now says while renewed attacks are postponed, he's directing the Pentagon to prepare for a full, large-scale assault of Iran on a moment's notice. At the White House, Jared Halpern, Fox News.
0: And the Long Island Railroad strike in New York is now officially over. North America's largest commuter rail line, the LIRR, and the MTA, Metropolitan Transportation Authority, have reached a new contract deal. Service is expected to resume at noon on Tuesday. 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
0: An infamous former L.A. police detective has died. Fox's Tom Graham with the details.
17: He became a household name for a central role in the 1995 O.J. Simpson murder trial. Former LAPD detective Mark Furman has died after a battle with throat cancer. That's according to the chief deputy coroner in Kootenai County, Idaho. During the trial, Furman was a key figure after discovering a bloody glove at Simpson's estate. However, his credibility was tarnished after audio recording surfaced of him using racial slurs, including the N-word. He soon retired from the LAPD, but remained in the public eye as a true crime author and radio host. Furman was 74. Tom Graham, Fox News.
0: Well, the U.S. Attorney for Washington, D.C., Jeanine Pirro, warning parents they could face liability for their children's actions. Fox's Kevin Cork with more on this.
18: If you're a parent in the D.C. area, you could be held legally responsible, perhaps even criminally responsible, for the actions of your children. That is the word from Jeanine Pirro, who is the attorney for the District of Columbia. She is warning parents in Washington, including those from Maryland and Virginia and the metro area, that they could, in fact, face charges under federal statutes for contributing to the delinquency of minors if they don't rein in their kids. A charge, by the way, that could earn offenders up to 6 months behind bars.
0: This after video of a brawl at a Chipotle went viral on social media. Two people are dead, thousands displaced after a powerful earthquake struck southern China on Monday. The 5.2 magnitude quake toppled buildings, triggered landslides, and disrupted train service in the Guangxi province. Authorities say more than 7,000 residents were evacuated. And the San Antonio Spurs take game one of the NBA Conference Finals in the West, 122-115 over the Oklahoma City Thunder in double overtime. Game one of the East Finals begins Tuesday night in New York. The Knicks play the Cavaliers. I'm Ted Lindner. This is Fox News.
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19: The KMMO Color Weather Radar Forecast. We've got a flood warning until Saturday evening. The overnight forecast, cloudy with light wind, with some scattered rain, 67 degrees. And then tomorrow, cloud-filled skies with a light breeze, with occasional rain, with the temp 60. A check of the current conditions, it's currently 63 degrees, and it's cloudy. Humidity 100%. The wind is from the west at 6 miles per hour. We have heavy rain falling in the area. That's KMMO weather.
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4: The KMMO Color Weather Radar Forecast. We've got a flood warning until Saturday evening. The overnight forecast, mostly cloudy with a light breeze, with a temp 52. And then tomorrow, cloud-filled skies with a light breeze, with a temp 65. A check of the current conditions, it's currently 63 degrees, and it's cloudy. Humidity 100%. The wind is calm, and we have some thunderstorms in the area. That's KMMO weather.
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1: Fatal mosque shooting. I'm Deborah Valentine, Fox News. Five people are dead, including two teenage suspects, after a shooting at a mosque in San Diego, California. Fox's Kristen Goodwin in Los Angeles has details.
2: San Diego Police Chief Scott Wall says a mother reported her teenage son missing Monday morning, telling officials she believed he was suicidal and he was with a companion.
3: She realized that she was missing weapons, multiple weapons. Her vehicle was missing.
2: Soon after, officials say two teenagers opened fire at the Islamic Center of San Diego, killing three men, including a security guard. The teens were found dead in a vehicle nearby with self-inflicted gunshot wounds.
3: Yeah, we are actively investigating this as a hate crime.
2: Wall says officials are serving search warrants that will continue into the days ahead. Kristen Goodwin, Fox News.
1: Shots were fired at a landscaper a few blocks away from the mosque. However, that person was not injured. President Trump is holding off on a new wave of attacks on Iran.
4: A major attack on Iran was scheduled for today, President Trump says. But at the request of Arab Gulf leaders, those strikes are on hold.
5: And there seems to be a very good chance that they can work something out. If we can do that without bombing the hell out of them, I'd be very happy.
4: Over the weekend, the president warned Iran the clock is ticking and they better get moving fast or there won't be anything left of them. He now says while renewed attacks are postponed, he's directing the Pentagon to prepare for a full, large-scale assault of Iran on a moment's notice. At the White House, Jared Halpern, Fox News.
1: The three-day Long Island Railroad strike in New York is now over. North America's largest commuter rail line, the LIRR, and the Metropolitan Transportation Authority have reached a new contract deal. Service is expected to resume at noontime today. New York's Governor Hochul announced that the two sides reached a fair deal without offering specifics. 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
1: An infamous former Los Angeles police detective has died.
18: He became a household name for his central role in the 1995 O.J. Simpson murder trial. Former LAPD detective Mark Furman has died after a battle with throat cancer. That's according to the chief deputy coroner in Kootenai County, Idaho. During the trial, Furman was a key figure after discovering a bloody glove at Simpson's estate. However, his credibility was tarnished after audio recordings surfaced of him using racial slurs, including the N-word. He soon retired from the LAPD, but remained in the public eye as a true crime author and radio host. Furman was 74. Tom Graham, Fox News.
1: Well, the U.S. Attorney for Washington, D.C., Jeanine Pirro, is warning parents they could face liability for their children's actions. Fox's Kevin Cork reports from Washington.
19: If you're a parent in the D.C. area, you could be held legally responsible, perhaps even criminally responsible, for the actions of your children. That is the word from Jeanine Pirro, who is the attorney for the District of Columbia. She is warning parents in Washington, including those from Maryland and Virginia and the metro area, that they could, in fact, face charges under federal statutes for contributing to the delinquency of minors if they don't rein in their kids. A charge, by the way, that could earn offenders up to 6 months behind bars.
1: This after video of a brawl at a Chipotle went viral on social media. Two people are dead and thousands displaced after a powerful earthquake struck southern China early Monday. The 5.2 magnitude quake toppled buildings, triggered landslides, and disrupted train service in Guangxi province. The San Antonio Spurs take in one of the NBA Conference Finals, 122-115 over the Oklahoma City Thunder in double OT. Game one of the Eastern Conference Finals begins Tuesday night in New York with the Knicks hosting the Cavaliers. I'm Deborah Valentine. This is Fox News.
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16: The KMMO Color Weather Radar Forecast. We've got a flood warning until Saturday evening. The overnight forecast, mostly cloudy with a light breeze, with a temp 52. And then tomorrow, cloud-filled skies with a light breeze, with a temp 65. A check of the current conditions, it's currently 63 degrees, and it's cloudy. Humidity 100%. The wind is from the south at 9 miles per hour, and we have some thunderstorms in the area. That's KMMO.
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5: The KMMO Color Weather Radar Forecast. We've got a flood warning until Saturday evening. The overnight forecast, mostly cloudy with a light breeze with a temp 52. And then tomorrow, cloud-filled skies with a light breeze with a temp 65. A check of the current conditions. It's currently 63 degrees and it's cloudy. Humidity 100%. The wind is from the south at 7 miles per hour. That's KMMO weather.
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1: No new attacks for now. I'm Ted Lindner, Fox News. President Trump says he's holding off on a new wave of attacks on Iran. Fox's Jared Halpern with more from the White House.
2: A major attack on Iran was scheduled for today, President Trump says, but at the request of Arab Gulf leaders, those strikes are on hold.
3: And there seems to be a very good chance that they can work something out. If we can do that without bombing the hell out of them, I'd be very happy.
2: Over the weekend, the president warned Iran the clock is ticking and they better get moving fast or there won't be anything left of them. He now says while renewed attacks are postponed, he's directing the Pentagon to prepare for a full, large-scale assault of Iran on a moment's notice. At the White House, Jared Halpern, Fox News.
1: Five people are dead, including two teenage suspects, after a shooting in a mosque in San Diego on Monday. Fox's Kristen Goodwin in L.A. with more.
4: San Diego Police Chief Scott Wall says a mother reported her teenage son missing Monday morning, telling officials she believed he was suicidal and he was with a companion.
5: She realized that she was missing weapons, multiple weapons. Her vehicle was missing.
4: Soon after, officials say two teenagers opened fire at the Islamic Center of San Diego, killing three men, including a security guard. The teens were found dead in a vehicle nearby with self-inflicted gunshot wounds.
5: Yeah, we are actively investigating this as a hate crime.
4: Wall says officials are serving search warrants that will continue into the days ahead. Kristen Goodwin, Fox News.
1: Police also noting a landscaper a few blocks away from the mosque was shot at but was not injured. And the Long Island Railroad strike in New York is now over. North America's largest commuter rail line, the Long Island Railroad, and the Metropolitan Transportation Authority announcing on Monday evening they've reached a new contract deal. Service is expected to resume at noon on Tuesday. 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
6: 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Just click listen, then swipe right and hear the latest news updates on your time. 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
1: An infamous former Los Angeles police detective has died. Fox's Tom Graham with more.
9: He became a household name for his central role in the 1995 O.J. Simpson murder trial. Former LAPD detective Mark Furman has died after a battle with throat cancer. That's according to the chief deputy coroner in Kootenai County, Idaho. During the trial, Furman was a key figure after discovering a bloody glove at Simpson's estate. However, his credibility was tarnished after audio recording surfaced of him using racial slurs, including the N-word. He soon retired from the LAPD, but remained in the public eye as a true crime author and radio host. Furman was 74. Tom Graham, Fox News.
1: The U.S. Attorney for D.C., Jeanine Pirro, warning parents that could face liability for their children's actions. Fox's Kevin Cork with more.
10: If you're a parent in the D.C. area, you could be held legally responsible, perhaps even criminally responsible, for the actions of your children. That is the word from Jeanine Pirro, who is the attorney for the District of Columbia. She is warning parents in Washington, including those from Maryland and Virginia and the metro area, that they could, in fact, face charges under federal statutes for contributing to the delinquency of minors if they don't rein in their kids. A charge, by the way, that could earn offenders up to 6 months behind bars.
1: This after a video of a brawl at a Chipotle went viral on social media. Two people are dead, thousands displaced after a powerful earthquake struck southern China Monday. The 5.2 magnitude quake toppled buildings, triggered landslides, and disrupted train service in the Guangxi province. Authorities say more than 7,000 residents were evacuated. San Antonio Spurs taking game one of the NBA Conference Finals in the West, 122-115 over the Oklahoma City Thunder in double overtime. Game one of the Eastern Finals begins Tuesday night in New York as the Knicks take on the Cleveland Cavaliers. I'm Ted Lindner. This is Fox News.
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16: The KMMO Color Weather Radar Forecast. We've got a flood warning until Saturday evening. The overnight forecast, mostly cloudy with a light breeze, with a temp 52. And then tomorrow, cloud-filled skies with a light breeze, with a temp 65. A check of the current conditions. It's currently 63 degrees, and it's cloudy. Humidity 100%. The wind is from the south at 8 miles per hour, and we have some thunderstorms in the area. That's KMMO weather.
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6: The KMMO Color Weather Radar Forecast. We've got a flood warning until Saturday evening. The overnight forecast: cloudy with light wind, with a temp 52. And then tomorrow, cloud-filled skies with some breeze, about 64 degrees. A check of the current conditions: it's currently 63 degrees, and it's cloudy. Humidity 100%. The wind is from the south at 7 miles per hour. That's KMMO weather.

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1: On attacking Iran. I'm Deborah Valentine, Fox News. President Trump is holding off on a new wave of attacks on Iran.
2: A major attack on Iran was scheduled for today, President Trump says, but at the request of Arab Gulf leaders, those strikes are on hold.
3: And there seems to be a very good chance that they can work something out. If we can do that without bombing the hell out of them, I'd be very happy.
2: Over the weekend, the president warned Iran the clock is ticking and they better get moving fast or there won't be anything left of them. He now says while renewed attacks are postponed, he's directing the Pentagon to prepare for a full, large-scale assault of Iran on a moment's notice. At the White House, Jared Halpern, Fox News.
1: Five people are dead, including two teenage suspects after a shooting at a mosque in San Diego, California. Fox's Kristen Goodwin in Los Angeles has details.
4: San Diego Police Chief Scott Wall says a mother reported her teenage son missing Monday morning, telling officials she believed he was suicidal and he was with a companion.
5: She realized that she was missing weapons, multiple weapons. Her vehicle was missing.
4: Soon after, officials say two teenagers opened fire at the Islamic Center of San Diego, killing three men, including a security guard. The teens were found dead in a vehicle nearby with self-inflicted gunshot wounds.
5: Yeah, we are actively investigating this as a hate crime.
4: Wall says officials are serving search warrants that will continue into the days ahead. Kristen Goodwin, Fox News.
1: Shots were fired at a landscaper a few blocks away from the mosque. However, that person was not injured. Six states holding primaries today ahead of the November midterm elections as control of Congress hangs in the balance. Alabama, Georgia, Idaho, Kentucky, Oregon, and Pennsylvania holding primaries today. There's a fierce battle for an open seat in Alabama with seven Republicans vying for Tommy Tuberville's seat as he's running for governor. 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
1: An infamous former L.A. police detective has passed away.
9: He became a household name for a central role in the 1995 O.J. Simpson murder trial. Former LAPD detective Mark Furman has died after a battle with throat cancer. That's according to the chief deputy coroner in Kootenai County, Idaho. During the trial, Furman was a key figure after discovering a bloody glove at Simpson's estate. However, his credibility was tarnished after audio recording surfaced of him using racial slurs, including the N-word. He soon retired from the LAPD, but remained in the public eye as a true crime author and radio host. Furman was 74. Tom Graham, Fox News.
1: The U.S. Attorney for Washington, D.C., Jeanine Pirro, is warning parents they could face liability for their children's actions. Fox's Kevin Cork reports from Washington.
10: If you're a parent in the D.C. area, you could be held legally responsible, perhaps even criminally responsible, for the actions of your children. That is the word from Jeanine Pirro, who is the attorney for the District of Columbia. She is warning parents in Washington, including those from Maryland and Virginia and the metro area, that they could, in fact, face charges under federal statutes for contributing to the delinquency of minors if they don't rein in their kids. A charge, by the way, that could earn offenders up to 6 months behind bars.
1: This after video of a brawl at a Chipotle went viral on social media. The three-day Long Island Railroad strike in New York is now over. North America's largest commuter rail line, the LIRR, and the Metropolitan Transportation Authority have reached a new contract deal. Service is expected to resume at noontime today. New York's Governor Kathy Hochul announced that the two sides reached a fair deal. She did not share specifics. Two people dead, thousands displaced after a powerful earthquake struck southern China early Monday. I'm Deborah Valentine. This is Fox News.
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16: The KMMO Color Weather Radar Forecast. We've got a flood warning until Saturday evening. The overnight forecast, cloudy with light wind, with a temp 52. And then tomorrow, cloud-filled skies with some breeze, about 64 degrees. A check of the current conditions, it's currently 63 degrees, and it's cloudy. Humidity 100%. The wind is from the southeast at 8 miles per hour. We have heavy rain falling in the area. That's KMMO weather.
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4: The KMMO Color Weather Radar Forecast. We've got a flood warning until Saturday evening. The forecast for this morning, cloudy with light wind, with a chance of heavy rain. The temp 62. This afternoon, cloud-filled skies with some breeze, with a chance of light drizzle, with the temp 60. Then this evening, cloudy with some wind, with a chance of light drizzle. The temp about 59. A check of the current conditions. It's currently 63 degrees, and it's cloudy. Humidity 100%. The wind is from the southeast at 12 miles per hour. That's KMMO weather.
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1: Postponing a new attack. I'm Ted Lindner, Fox News. President Trump at the White House giving an update into his postponed military strike on Iran after leaders in the Middle East allegedly asked him to hold off.
2: I put it off for a little while, hopefully maybe forever, but possibly for a little while, because we've had very big discussions with Iran, and we'll see what they amount to.
1: The president reporting good talks with Iran, but maintains the regime must never have a nuclear weapon, an essential element for any peace deal to be successful. Six states holding primaries today, several of them being closely followed. Fox's Gary Baumgarten tells us more.
3: In Georgia, Republicans will decide who will take on incumbent Democratic Senator John Ossoff. Congressman Mike Collins leads in the polls against two competitors, but may still face a runoff if he doesn't get 50%. In Kentucky, President Trump is targeting Republican Congressman Thomas Massie, who supported release of the Epstein files. A Republican will also be nominated to replace retiring Republican Senator Mitch McConnell. And in Alabama, three Republicans are battling it out for the nomination to run for the seat held by Senator Tommy Tuberville, who is running for governor. Gary Baumgarten, Fox News.
1: A death threat reportedly issued on the life of Iowa's Republican Governor Adam Steen ahead of the governor's Monday campaign event at a local coffee shop in Oskaloosa called Smoky Row. Someone reportedly called the coffee shop saying that any and all attendees of the event, including Governor Steen, would be, quote, shot and stabbed. Governor Steen's press office calling it an attack on conservative values that make Iowa such a great place to live. No suspects identified so far. And the three-day Long Island Railroad strike has officially ended in New York after the New York Governor Kathy Hochul announced a tentative contract agreement Monday night. Phase train service set to resume starting at noon today. 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
1: Five people are dead, including two teenage suspects, after a shooting in a mosque in San Diego, California. Fox's Kristen Goodwin with more.
16: San Diego Police Chief Scott Wall says a mother reported her teenage son missing Monday morning, telling officials she believed he was suicidal and he was with a companion.
17: He realized that she was missing weapons, multiple weapons. Her vehicle was missing.
16: Soon after, officials say two teenagers opened fire at the Islamic Center of San Diego, killing three men, including a security guard. The teens were found dead in a vehicle nearby with self-inflicted gunshot wounds.
17: Yeah, we are actively investigating this as a hate crime.
16: Wall says officials are serving search warrants that will continue into the days ahead. Kristen Goodwin, Fox News.
1: Police also noting a landscaper a few blocks away from the mosque was shot at but was not injured. An infamous former Los Angeles police detective has died. Fox's Tom Graham with more.
18: He became a household name for his central role in the 1995 O.J. Simpson murder trial. Former LAPD detective Mark Furman has died after a battle with throat cancer. That's according to the chief deputy coroner in Kootenai County, Idaho. During the trial, Furman was a key figure after discovering a bloody glove at Simpson's estate. However, his credibility was tarnished after audio recording surfaced of him using racial slurs, including the N-word. He soon retired from the LAPD, but remained in the public eye as a true crime author and radio host. Furman was 74. Tom Graham, Fox News.
1: Two people are dead, thousands displaced after a powerful earthquake struck southern China on Monday. The 5.2 magnitude quake toppled buildings, triggered landslides, and disrupted train service in the Guangxi province. And the San Antonio Spurs take game one of the Western NBA Conference Finals, 122-115 over the Oklahoma City Thunder in double overtime. Game one of the East Finals begins tonight in New York as the Knicks play the Cavaliers. I'm Ted Lindner. This is Fox News.
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14: The Bend. The KMMO Color Weather Radar Forecast. We've got a flood warning until Saturday evening. The forecast for this morning, cloudy with light wind, with a chance of heavy rain. The temp 62. This afternoon, cloud-filled skies with some breeze, with a chance of light drizzle, with a temp 60. Then this evening, cloudy with some wind, with a chance of light drizzle. The temp about 59. A check of the current conditions. It's currently 63 degrees, and it's cloudy. Humidity 100%. The wind is from the southeast at 16 miles per hour, and we have some thunderstorms in the area. That's KMMO weather.
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3: The KMMO Color Weather Radar Forecast. We've got a flood warning until Saturday evening. The forecast for this morning, cloudy with light wind, with a chance of heavy rain. The temp 62. This afternoon, cloud-filled skies with some breeze, with a chance of light drizzle, with a temp 60. Then this evening, cloudy with some wind, with a chance of light drizzle. The temp about 59. A check of the current conditions. It's currently 63 degrees, and it's cloudy. Humidity 100%. The wind is from the southeast at 15 miles per hour, and we have some thunderstorms in the area. That's KMMO weather.
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1: It's the most expensive primary ever. I'm Dave Anthony, Fox News, and the polls are just opening for voters in Kentucky in a race where millions of dollars were spent. President Trump wants them to oust Thomas Massie, who he calls the worst Republican congressman in history. The president backs the GOP challenger, Ed Galrine, a former Navy SEAL.
2: Ed Galrine's record speaks for itself.
1: War Secretary Pete Hegseth went to Kentucky to campaign for him and against Massie.
2: Too much grandstanding, too few great votes. Years of acting like being difficult is the same thing as being courageous.
3: A few House Republicans have joined Massie, who says in part that his vote card belongs to the people and not the president.
1: That's Fox's Jeff Manasso. There are also primaries in both parties in Kentucky for retiring Senator Mitch McConnell's seat, and primaries in five other states today: Alabama, Georgia, Idaho, Oregon, and Pennsylvania. Iran is not being bombed today. President Trump said he planned to resume the attacks with talks on a nuclear deal stalled.
4: But at the request of Arab Gulf leaders, those strikes are on hold.
5: And there seems to be a very good chance that they can work something out. If we can do that without bombing the hell out of them, I'd be very happy.
4: Over the weekend, the president warned Iran the clock is ticking and they better get moving fast or there won't be anything left of them. He now says while renewed attacks are postponed, he's directing the Pentagon to prepare for a full, large-scale assault of Iran on a moment's notice.
1: That's Fox's Jared Halper, and it's being called a hate crime. The shooting in California left three people dead. Fox's Alex Hogan.
6: At the Islamic Center of San Diego in Claremont, among the victims was a security guard at the center. According to law enforcement, the two teen suspects died from self-inflicted gun wounds, and law enforcement started looking for the two teenagers before the shooting even started when a mother had called police to report her son missing.
1: That's, again, Alex Hogan. Her son, she said, had been suicidal. America's listening to Fox News.
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1: Well, the U.S. military stands down after President Trump put on hold his plan to resume Operation Epic Fury, bombing Iran. There was a ceremony to honor soldiers who've been wounded in the Middle East more than 20 years ago and killed in a 2003 attack in Kuwait carried out by somebody they trusted.
10: The honorees included retired Colonel Andres Martone, who described what happened.
11: An Army sergeant attacked the headquarters element of his brigade, and he threw four hand grenades into three tents.
10: Two were killed in the attack, but the victims weren't originally eligible for Purple Hearts because the attack was committed by a U.S. troop member. But that has changed. Retired Lieutenant Colonel Ken Romaine, one of the honorees, talked about why that matters.
12: The recognition of the perpetrator being an enemy of the United States.
10: Both said they were honored to be back at Fort Campbell to receive their Purple Hearts. Kevin Uretsky, Fox News.
1: Now that Sergeant Hassan Akbar was court-martialed, convicted, sentenced to death, and still awaits execution in prison. On Wall Street, stock futures are falling the day after the Dow went up more than 100 points, but the Nasdaq dropped more than 100. In the NBA playoffs, Game 1 of the Western Conference Finals with a double overtime.
13: Castle. Lobbing.
1: Victor Wembanyama scored 41 points and 24 rebounds to lead the San Antonio Spurs past the defending champion Thunder in Oklahoma City, 122-115 on NBC. There was also overtime on ice in Buffalo.
14: Alex Newhook, his second overtime winner in a Game 7 in these playoffs. Montreal wins the series. Final score was 3-2. They advanced to the Eastern Conference Finals. They'll face the Hurricanes.
1: That's Jay Berman. I'm Dave Anthony, and this is Fox News.
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18: The KMMO Color Weather Radar Forecast. We've got a flood warning until Saturday night. The forecast for this morning, cloudy with light wind, with a chance of heavy rain. The temp 62. This afternoon, cloud-filled skies with some breeze, with a chance of light drizzle, with the temp 60. Then this evening, cloudy with some wind, with a chance of light drizzle. The temp about 59. A check of the current conditions. It's currently 63 degrees, and it's cloudy. Humidity 100%. The wind is from the south at 17 miles per hour. And we have some thunderstorms in the area. That's KMMO weather.

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1: Good morning. It's 5:30. You're listening to Area News on KMMO. I'm Kyle Hill. A Moberly man was arraigned yesterday afternoon on a charge that he helped one of two murder suspects avoid arrest. And the Santa Fe Board of Education approved a meal price increase for the next school year during their meeting last Wednesday. Details on these stories and more in just a moment.
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1: A Moberly man was arraigned yesterday afternoon on a charge that he helped one of two murder suspects avoid arrest. 24-year-old Skylar Powell is accused of hindering the prosecution of a felony after he allegedly hit 20-year-old Alana Mason at a Moberly residence the evening of May 7th. Mason had been placed under arrest by the Randolph County Sheriff's Office that afternoon in connection with the disappearance of 16-year-old Kayla Huff, but allegedly stole the patrol car she had been placed in. Powell is accused of allowing Mason to hide where he was staying and using a cutting instrument to sever the chain connecting Mason's handcuffs. Law enforcement found Mason that evening at the residence and arrested her a second time. Over the weekend, officers seized the tool believed to have been used to break the handcuffs. Powell was arrested and initially held without bond. Mason is now one of two suspects facing murder charges in connection with Huff's death on May 6th. Mason, along with 19-year-old Hunter Ames, were also scheduled to appear in a Randolph County courtroom yesterday afternoon for a bond review hearing. The Santa Fe R10 Board of Education approved a meal price increase for the next school year. They did so during their meeting Wednesday night. Superintendent Derek Lark says the district has tried to avoid passing increases on to students and staff, but rising food costs have forced the board to raise meal prices for the next year.
3: Food costs have just soared here in recent years. We've always tried to minimize our increases to our food costs. Next year, the breakfast and lunch prices will increase 20 cents for students and 25 cents for adults. Again, trying not to pass along the entirety of the increases in expenditures that we're realizing in our food service program, but do need to absorb some of that expense.
1: Also Wednesday night, the Board of Education appointed Brad Hinds to fill the vacancy left by the unexpected passing of Tim Dierking in April. Lark says Hinds is a familiar face on the board and will be able to help out right away.
3: The board appointed Brad Hinds, who many know and may remember that he was on the board for quite some time prior. And had agreed after a very brief discussion, said he'd be happy to step back in and fill that seat. So we're very lucky and feel blessed to have Brad back to help out on the school board.
1: Hinds will fill the seat until the next April municipal election. Crews are closing the intersection of South Park Avenue and West 9th Street in the city of Sedalia beginning today. The closure is expected to continue until 5 o'clock Thursday as workers are completing a stormwater improvement project. Travelers are encouraged to find alternate routes. Inclement weather or equipment breakdowns could delay completion of the work. And mailboxes across Saline County will soon contain a catalog of upcoming programs available through Marshall Parks and Recreation. Director Preston Pepper says the guide is a new outreach effort to encourage more residents to visit the city's park system and sign up for their rec leagues.
4: We will be sending that out to every household and every business within Saline County. So we're sending out about 12,000 of those that you're going to direct mailed to your house. So it's not something that you might just get if you happen to be in the right place. It'll be coming to you regardless, and it'll be everything that we do for kind of the year. Obviously, there might be stuff that we think up now that didn't get in the program guide, but it just kind of gives you a guide.
1: Pepper says updated information on programs, including those finalized after the guide's release, will be posted on the Marshall Parks and Recreation Facebook page. It's linked with this story on our website, KMMO.com. 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I'm Kyle Hill.
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10: And taking our first look at KMMO color weather radar for this morning at 5:37. Cloudy today, chance of showers with a slight chance of thunderstorms in the morning. Some thunderstorms may produce heavy rainfall this morning. Highs in the mid-60s, west winds to 10 miles per hour, becoming northwestern in the afternoon. Chance of rain is 50%. Mostly cloudy Tuesday night, cooler with lows in the upper 40s. North winds to 10 miles per hour with gusts as high as 20 miles per hour. Partly sunny on Wednesday, highs in the mid-60s, winds to 10 miles per hour, gusts as high as 20 miles per hour. Partly cloudy in the evening on Wednesday night, then becoming mostly cloudy, lows in the upper 40s. Winds to 10 miles per hour. Mostly cloudy on Thursday. Chance of showers in the afternoon. Highs in the upper 60s. Chance of rain is 50%. Showers likely Thursday night. Chance of thunderstorms after midnight. Lows in the low 50s. Chance of rain 70%. Showers in the morning on Friday. Then a chance of showers and thunderstorms in the afternoons. Highs in the upper 70s with a chance of rain at 70%. A chance of thunderstorms in the evening Friday night. Mostly cloudy with a chance of showers. Lows in the mid-50s, chance of rain is 50%. Now, looking across the area, we currently have a flood advisory in effect until 3:30 this afternoon across portions of southeast Kansas as well as Missouri, including Benton, Camden, Cedar, Dade, Dallas, Hickory, Laclede, Miller, Polk, St. Clair, and Vernon counties, and that will be in effect until 3:30 this afternoon. A flood warning is now in effect at Blackwater River at Valley City until early Thursday morning. That is in place. We've got a bunch of other across the area. A flood warning now in effect for the Lamine River near Otterville until late Wednesday night. Big Creek at Blairsville is under a warning, just increased this a couple minutes ago until Saturday afternoon with moderate flooding predicted. Minor flooding is predicted at the Crooked River near Richmond, and they will be under a watch as of this afternoon to late Wednesday night. And also there is a warning in effect now at the Blackwater River near Blue Lick, in effect until Friday afternoon. So those are all in effect, or will be very soon. 5:39, Seth Coburn and the Morning Show. Thank you for coming by. We've got some music for you in just a little bit. Right here on Real Radio KMMO.
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7: 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Time to bring out the KMMO Birthday and Anniversary Club, episode 1 for today, which is May 19th. Happy anniversary going out to Jason and Wendy Davis, celebrating anniversary number 25 today. Happy anniversary to you from Elmer and Kat Van Buren. Also, celebrating birthdays today, we just got this call in, Denise Pollard, celebrating in Marshall. Happy birthday to Denise from Aunt Alice and family, Sandy and Larry, Mom and Everett and the boys. Also celebrating a birthday today, happy birthday going out to Marshall, Denise Pollard. Oh, so that's, we got a duplication there. So we got all those in. Happy birthdays to those celebrating. Happy anniversary to the Davis family. And we got some more music rolling along. 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
1: 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Good morning, I'm Megan Grebner with your Brownfield Livestock Market Report. Direct cash cattle trade activity had a typically quiet start to the week. Show lists are lighter in Texas, but steady in Kansas, Nebraska, and Colorado. Bids and asking prices didn't surface Monday. Significant trade volume isn't expected to take place until sometime Thursday or Friday. At mid-session at the Oklahoma National Stockyards, feeder steers and heifers are mostly steady. The USDA says demand has been moderate to good despite lower cattle futures. Steer and heifer calves have been mostly steady on a light test. Quality has been mostly average. Medium and large one feeder steer, 612 to 627 pounds, brought $425 to $456. Feeder steer, 773 to 790 pounds, brought $363 to $382. Medium and large one feeder heifer, 601 to 647 pounds, brought $362 to $398. Boxed beef closed sharply higher and higher with solid demand for relatively light offerings. Choice up 289 at 392.14. Select was 98 cents higher at 390.23. Estimated cattle slaughter was 106,000 head, up 4,000 on the week and down more than 8,000 on the year. Cash hogs closed sharply higher with a light negotiated run. Processors had to get more aggressive in their procurement efforts to move numbers at the start of the week. Supplies of market-ready hogs are ample, and there is plenty of pork available. There have been some definite bright spots when it comes to demand for U.S. pork on the global market. That has been crucial to price support, but there are still some long-term concerns that linger. The official start of the summer grilling season is just around the corner, which will likely provide a boost to domestic demand. Barrels and gilts at the National Daily Direct were up $3.36 with a weighted average of $94.88. No comparison at the Iowa, Minnesota, and the Western Corn Belt was $3.79 higher. Both had weighted averages of $95.44. Pork values were higher, up 80 cents at $98.36. Butts were up sharply, and estimated hog slaughter was 460,000 head, down 2,000 on the week and down more than 21,000 on the year. At the CME, live and feeder cattle were lower on technical weakness, and lean hog futures were pressured by ongoing concerns about demand. I'm Megan Grebner for Brownfield.
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4: I heard today something that I don't believe I've ever talked about, but we will. It started because Scott Vernon taught at, well, he's still teaching part-time at Cal Poly in San Luis Obispo, 33 years. My goodness. And he is going to be inducted into the California Ag Teachers Hall of Fame this summer. But he's also farming, ranching and farming and raising pistachios. 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But first, I want to remind you about Certified Piedmontese. Give more information about the most tender beef on the planet, grown in the Great Plains of America. 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All right, so you're going to go into full retirement, Scott. What are you going to do?
5: I've got a commercial cow-calf operation, and I run some commercial sheep, commercial ewes, and then I farm pistachios. And then we have performance horses. My wife shows rain cow horse.
4: Tell us about the pistachio business. We know a little bit about the cattle business in Nebraska, maybe reining horses, not me personally, but people do cow reining horses. But what's going on in the pistachio world?
5: Well, we're California is, you know, in the last few years, we're producing about 1.6, 1.7 billion pounds of pistachios. It's the second nut crop to almonds in California, but the market has remained better than the almonds because of, you know, global competition and also water and things. And so they're pulling out a lot of almonds in California, and I think they're probably going to go back in with pistachios. And we're still having more pistachios come online because the global demand is really strong. And our biggest competitors are, you know, Iran, Turkey, that type of thing. But world demand has been really strong. And in some cases, because of TikTok. I say that because of this Dubai chocolate. Dubai chocolates with pistachios in it has created this fever pitch of people wanting to eat it as a snack.
4: I had no idea. I'm glad we had a conversation for no other reason than to be up to speed on pistachios.
5: Yeah, and pistachios are a unique crop. They'll live 80 years. You know, you can farm them for 80 years. They take quite a bit of water themselves, but the nut itself grows on a tree, obviously, but it never touches the ground. Almonds are shook and they hit the ground and then they're winrowed and conveyored up into wagons. But with the pistachio, you kind of wrap the base of the tree kind of like with a big umbrella, shake the tree, and it falls into the umbrella and goes then into a cart. So they never touch the ground because if you look at a pistachio in the shell is cracked. And so that's what makes it easy to open them and eat them and that type of thing. So no dirt gets in that way.
4: Who knew the ever-growing market of domestic pistachios and displacing almonds in the mix? That's an interesting scenario. Scott Vernon, congratulations on the Hall of Fame induction. Loose tails, be gentle, stay firm. Ooh.

Starting your morning the right way with Keith Urban on Real Radio KMMO. Keeping it going the other right way. More music in your morning. 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
1: Iran is not being bombed today. I'm Dave Anthony, Fox News. President Trump says that was the plan to resume the attacks with nuclear talks stalled, but...
2: I was asked by Saudi Arabia, Qatar, UAE, and some others if we could put it off for 2 or 3 days, a short period of time, because they think that they are getting very close to making a deal.
3: The Iranians released a few statements overnight with the country's president, Masoud Pezeshkian, saying dialogue does not mean surrender, and a senior Iranian official, Mohsen Razi, attacking President Trump on X, saying he sets a deadline for a military attack and then canceled it himself, with the false hope that he will surrender the Iranian nation and officials, the iron fist of the powerful armed forces, and the great nation of Iran will force them to retreat and surrender.
1: That's Fox's Trey Yingston, Tel Aviv. Security is bolstered at mosques and cities across the U.S. after what's been called a hate crime in California. A shooting at the Islamic Center of San Diego. Three people were killed, including a security guard. Police Chief Scott Wall says...
4: His actions were heroic. And undoubtedly, he saved lives today.
1: Fox's Alex Hogan reports the two attackers were teenagers.
5: Shots rang out at the center just before noon Pacific time yesterday. Police responding in full force because they were already searching for one of the suspects. The teen's mom had actually called police about 2 hours prior after seeing that some of her weapons were missing and finding a note from her teenage son.
1: He and the other teen were found dead in a car blocks away from the center. It's believed they shot themselves. The polls are opening now in Georgia and Pennsylvania, among the 6 states holding primaries today. In Kentucky, in what's been the most expensive House race ever, President Trump is urging voters to oust Thomas Massie, calling into a campaign rally last night.
6: I say he's the worst Republican congressman in the history of the country. I think he's just horrible. He's been a horrible, horrible.
1: The president's backing Massey's challenger. Massey says the seat belongs to the people, not the president. America's listening to Fox News.
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1: An Ebola outbreak in Africa keeps spreading.
10: More than 500 cases are suspected so far. Ebola is a rare but dangerous disease that normally infects animals but can transfer to humans. Most cases in this outbreak are in the Democratic Republic of Congo, but at least 2 have been confirmed in Uganda. An American doctor in the DRC has fallen sick and is being taken to Germany for treatment. Missionary group Surge has named the American as Peter Stafford. The World Health Organization is calling the outbreak an international emergency. The Centers for Disease Control and Prevention says it's helping a small number of directly affected Americans leave the region. Jonathan Savage, Fox News.
1: Now that's separate from the hantavirus outbreak on a cruise ship that left 3 passengers dead. 18 Americans taken off the ship remain in quarantine in Georgia and Nebraska as a precaution. A 3-day strike that shut down the nation's biggest commuter railroad in Long Island, New York, is over, settled last night.
11: We are looking forward to our members getting back to work and doing what they do best, which is serving the region. We appreciate everybody's patience during this time.
1: That's Rail Union Vice President Kevin Sexton. The service is being restored today. On Wall Street, stock futures are falling today after the Dow gained 159 points, but the Nasdaq dropped to 134. In the NBA playoffs,
12: a classic in Game 1 of the Western Conference Finals in Oklahoma City between the reigning champion Thunder and the San Antonio Spurs. OKC battled back from 10 points down with 9 minutes to go to force overtime. But that wasn't enough. Victor Wembanyama had 41 points and 24 rebounds to lead the Spurs over the Thunder in double overtime of Game 1 of the Western Conference Finals, 122-115. First time the reigning champs have lost a game in these playoffs.
1: That's Fox's Jared Max. There was also OT on ice in a Game 7, and the Montreal Canadiens won it in Buffalo, beating the Sabres 3-2 to advance to face Carolina in the NHL Eastern Conference Final. I'm Dave Anthony, and this is Fox News.
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0: Taking a look at KMMO color weather radar at 6:07. We have got cloudy skies predicted for today. Chance of showers and thunderstorms this morning. Highs in the mid-60s, northwest winds to 10 miles per hour. Gusts as high as 20 miles per hour with a chance of rain at 50% today. Mostly cloudy tonight, cooler with lows in the upper 40s. North winds to 10 miles per hour. Gusts as high as 20 miles per hour. Mostly sunny on Wednesday, highs in the mid-60s, winds to 10 miles per hour. Partly cloudy Wednesday night, becoming mostly cloudy by morning, lows in the upper 40s, winds to 10 miles per hour. Cloudy on Thursday, chance of showers in the afternoon, highs in the upper 60s, winds to 10 miles per hour, gusts as high as 20 miles per hour, with a chance of rain at 50%. Showers likely in the evening on Thursday night, lows in the lower 50s, chance of rain is 80%. Showers likely in the morning on Friday, with a chance of showers and thunderstorms in the afternoon, highs around 70 with a 70% chance of rain. Mostly cloudy Friday night, lows in the mid-50s. Mostly cloudy on Saturday, highs in the mid-70s. And mostly cloudy Saturday night, lows in the mid-50s. Now currently, we've got a flood advisory in effect until 3:30 this afternoon. Affecting portions of southeast Kansas, including Bourbon and Crawford counties, and Missouri, including the counties of Benton, Camden, Cedar, Dade, Dallas, Hickory, Laclede, Miller, Polk, St. Clair, and Vernon. And that is, again, in effect until 3:30 p.m. today, a flood advisory in effect for those areas. Also, flood warning now in effect until Thursday morning for the Blackwater River at Valley City. Moderate flooding is forecast until Thursday morning. Moderate flooding is forecast along the Lamine River near Otterville until late Wednesday night. A flood warning is in effect. Flood warning is in effect until late Wednesday night. Until late Saturday afternoon on the flood warning with moderate flooding occurring along the Big Creek in Blairsville. This warning is in effect until Saturday afternoon. Minor flooding is forecast on the Crooked River near Richmond. A flood warning is now in effect until Wednesday night. And finally, the Blackwater River near Blue Lick. From late tonight to Friday morning, minor flooding is forecast, so there is a flood warning in effect for those areas as well.
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23: Today's KMMO Ag Report comes from Caleb Jones, CEO of Missouri Electric Cooperative, and it's called Lessons from the Open Road. Missouri was home for the first stretch of Route 66 to ever be paved, but Route 66 changed lives for many people all across the country. Growing up in Montauk County, my world consisted mainly of gravel roads, neighboring towns, and good fishing ponds. It wasn't until I took a trip along Route 66 that the country started to open up to me. In the summer of 1989, my family followed that road in a 1976 Ford Econoline van, pulling a pop-up camper toward California. Road trips were different then. There were no smartphones, GPS directions, or promise your vehicle would make it. Our van made sure the trip stayed interesting. Somewhere along the way, a pin fell out of the vacuum advance on the distributor, throwing the engine timing off and leaving the van without much power. Dad would push the accelerator, and that Econoline would respond slowly, like it was just pulling a load of hay wagon up a Missouri hill. Then the radiator cracked, which meant every 100 miles we would pull over, let the engine cool down, and refill it with water before continuing down the road. Some of my favorite stops weren't planned. They were wherever Dad could find a place to pour more water into the radiator. In Page, Arizona, my brother wrecked his bike and split his knee open. He ended up getting stitched up by a Navajo director. Looking back now, it probably was one of the more authentic Southwest experiences we ever had on the trip. For a kid from rural Missouri, the country we drove through felt like an alien planet. We stood on the edge of the Grand Canyon and drove through the petrified forest. We saw towering redwoods so tall they seemed to disappear into the sky. Eventually we made it to Long Beach, California, where my granduncle JT lived. He owned a 1964 red Mustang convertible. One of my best memories of California is my first ride in a convertible. His family wasn't the first to head west of Missouri. About 50 years earlier, my grandfather, Francis Jones, left Dade County, Missouri in a 1928 Ford Model A. It was during the Great Depression, and earning a living meant heading west to find a job. He finally found work and stayed until he joined the U.S. Navy during World War II. And now it's time for the KMMO Ag Department corny joke of the day. What is California's motto? Eat, beach, sleep, repeat. With today's Ag Report on KMMO, I'm Larry.
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0: At 6:15, it's time for take number two of our KMMO Birthday and Anniversary Club. 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Celebrating their 25th anniversary today, happy anniversary to Jason and Wendy Davis from Elmer and Kat Van Buren. They're in Marshall. Also want to send birthday wishings out from Elmer and Kat to Denise Pollard of Marshall, along with your Aunt Alice and your family, Sandy and Larry, your mom, Everett, and the boys. Joe Brooks celebrating his birthday today in Marshall. Happy birthday to you from Elmer and Kat Van Buren, who also send their birthday wishes today out to Dorothy Dennis of Lexington, Missouri, celebrating her birthday today. Happy birthday and happy anniversary to all of you. We've got more music on the way. Keith Urban in just a couple of minutes. 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
0: 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Hey, we got some good news in regards to the weather. The National Weather Service in Norman, Oklahoma. And of course, what's Norman doing sticking their nose in our business? But they've actually canceled their severe thunderstorm watch number 229, which affected the states of Kansas, Missouri, and Oklahoma. So that has been canceled. Great reason to celebrate with some music. Keith Urban getting it back going on Real Radio.

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2: 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Beans closed at 11.73, up 41 on Monday. Corn closed at 4.42, up 21. And wheat closed at 6.30, up 29. Your closing ag prices, grain prices, for Monday, May 18th, according to Central Missouri Agri Services.
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5: I'm Kara Hart with Ag News on Brownfield. 100 years ago, the founders of Pioneer had a vision that transformed the future of agriculture, and they've been innovating ever since. See how it all started at pioneer.com/100. Planting has wrapped up for some Missouri farmers before the rains resumed this week. Rance Daniels, who farms in the Missouri Boot Heel, says he finished planting Saturday. Some of his earlier planted soybeans are coming up.
6: Not quite boot top high yet, but I mean, they're up to a good stand. You know, they're probably 6 to 8 inches tall.
5: He says rice looks good and is almost ready to flood, nearly 2 weeks ahead of normal. USDA says 89% of Missouri's rice crop is planted, with 70% of the crop emerging. 59% of Missouri soybeans are planted, with 35% of that crop emerging. Daniel says it has been an extremely dry planting season, and rain in the forecast this week is welcome. The president of Missouri Farm Bureau says regulatory reform bills and ag tax credit extensions were two wins for agriculture in the state legislative session. Garrett Hawkins tells Brownfield several regulatory reform bills they were monitoring were sponsored by Missouri Senator Jason Bean.
7: One that repeals air inspection requirement for farm vehicles. Another bill of his aligns state statute with regulations with regard to non-point source producers.
5: Hawkins says several ag and rural development tax programs were extended another 5 years. An ag economist with The Ohio State University says a deal between the U.S. and China to buy more U.S. ag products looks good on paper, but ag should proceed with caution. Ian Sheldon tells Brownfield if China follows through with its purchase commitments.
8: It looks like for this year it would lead to U.S. imports increasing to $28 to $30 billion. That's still $8 billion below the peak of our exports to China of $38 billion in 2022.
5: He says historically China has fallen short.
8: We need to to be somewhat circumspect about whether China will actually meet these commitments.
5: Sheldon says even if the U.S. uses a trade board to manage tariffs or exemptions, there is still no clear enforcement mechanism to ensure China's commitments are met. The head of the U.S. Meat Export Federation says the U.S. and China have made major progress in expanding market access for American beef. Dan Hallstrom says China has granted a 5-year registration extension to 425 facilities.
9: This is what we've been waiting for.
5: He says increased competition will help create additional value for some cuts. An ag economist says new trading limits for cattle futures could bring additional volatility to the markets. Josh Maples with Mississippi State University Extension says the changes go into place June 1st.
10: It absolutely does allow for bigger daily price swings, and it can lead to some larger margin requirements because the risk there. So it's something traders are going to have to adapt to.
5: He tells Brownfield there will be opportunities, and he expects additional price discovery with the increased limits. I'm Kara Hart for Brown.
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3: Thank you, Seth, and good morning. A judge from Saline County will now hear the case in Cooper County against a Boonville man who ran an Amish retreat and claimed to be a healer. And the Marshall City Council could be back to full strength after tonight's meeting as an appointment for the vacancy in Ward 2 is listed as an agenda item. Details on these stories and more in just a moment.
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5: Missouri Net News, I'm Matt Pilger. Missouri had a visit Monday from Vice President J.D. Vance. During a stop at a Kansas City factory, he said the Trump administration is investing in American workers.
6: The story of great manufacturers like this one is that they were shedding jobs instead of creating jobs.
5: A child has died in central Missouri after being swept off a tractor in Montauk County near the town of Latham. The Missouri Highway Patrol says a 12-year-old and 15-year-old were trying to cross a low water crossing Monday afternoon when fast-moving water pushed them off. The older teen was able to reach safety while the younger child was reported missing. The child was later found dead downstream. Governor Mike Kehoe has signed a wide-ranging child protection bill into law that will ban grooming of a child for sexual purposes. Madison Royer of Bolivar testified in favor of the bill.
7: It has very specific red flag behaviors.
5: This is Missouri Net.
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3: A judge from Saline County will now hear the case in Cooper County against a Boonville man who ran an Amish retreat and claimed to be a healer. Judge Joshua Taylor was assigned to the case last week. The prosecutors have brought against 43-year-old Sam Shetler, who was indicted earlier this month on 10 charges, including manslaughter, kidnapping, sexual abuse, and trafficking. Court documents accuse Shetler, who ran the Truth and Mercy Retreat, of claiming to be a healer and developing a level of trust within Amish and Mennonite communities that would lead to a number of alleged abuses. Most recently, Shetler was charged with involuntary manslaughter after a six-month-old boy died from pneumonia and viral infections while his family was staying at the retreat in March. The Cooper County Sheriff's Office says they began receiving calls as early as 2022 accusing Shetler of abuses, sexual and neglectful behavior toward people staying at the retreat. One probable cause statement details an incident where Shetler and his staff allegedly forced a teenage boy to sleep in a cold attic as a form of punishment, and another incident where a man with disabilities was repeatedly kicked in the groin and subjected to pepper in his eyes for several weeks. Shetler was also accused of forcing several teenage girls who were brought to the retreat to take pills and attend counseling sessions where Shetler would inappropriately touch the girls. He's also facing charges that he would make teenage boys at the camp work at his horse training business and sawmill without pay. Shetler remains behind bars on $100,000 bond. His next hearing is tomorrow morning in Cooper County Circuit Court. The Marshall City Council could be back to full strength after tonight's meeting as an appointment for the vacancy in Ward 2 is listed as an agenda item. The city has sat vacant since the March 17th meeting where Nathan Swisher announced his resignation. Whoever is appointed by Mayor Craig Thompson will need the approval of the City Council and will serve the remaining 11 months of the term. Also this evening, the Council will consider a number of appointments to the Park Board and whether to suspend city ordinances to allow alcohol consumption during next month's Goat Hill Fest hosted by the Marshall Chamber of Commerce. Two additional ordinances pertaining to the Marshall Energy Center are up for consideration. The Marshall City Council will begin their meeting at 6 p.m. Elsewhere, the Slater City Council will meet tonight at 6 with an update on the city's pool season as well as the upcoming dog tag and rabies clinic. The Moberly City Council meets tonight at 6 with a public hearing on proposed property tax rates, opening the session before the council considers a pair of cooperative agreements for real estate developments. The Boonville City Council will have their meeting at 7 p.m., Don Nofster Board of Aldermen at 6, and the Green Ridge R8 School Board also meeting tonight at 6. The Santa Fe R10 Board of Education approved a meal price increase for the next school year. Superintendent Derek Lark says the district has tried to avoid passing increases on to students and staff, but rising food costs have forced the board to raise meal prices for the next school year.
11: Food costs have just soared here in recent years. We've always tried to minimize our increases to our food costs. Next year, the breakfast and lunch prices will increase 20 cents for students and 25 cents for adults. Again, trying not to pass along the entirety of the increases in expenditures that we're realizing in our food service program, but do need to absorb some of that expense.
3: The decision was reached at last Wednesday's Board of Education meeting. Also last Wednesday, the board appointed Brad Hins to fill the vacancy left by the unexpected passing of Tim Dierking. Hins will fill the seat until next April, where it will appear on the ballot. Lark also congratulated elementary principal Stacy Smith for her recognition as the Central Missouri School Counselors Association Administrator of the Year. And once the rain lets up, MoDOT is planning a number of culvert replacements around the region. A section of Route EE in western Boone County will be reduced to one lane from Route J west to Drake Lane. The work is expected to last 3 days. West to Sturgeon, Route CC is scheduled to close Thursday at Lover's Lane from 8 a.m. to 4:30 p.m. Crews also continue to make culvert replacements along Route 124 between Fayette and Hallsville as part of a project expected to last until July. Also this week, resurfacing work continues in western Howard County for Routes E and V. In Sheraton and Carroll counties, Route 24 will be down to one lane for a scrub seal project, while pothole patching begins this week along Route 11 from Route 36 south to Rothville. 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We'll have more after this.
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3: Private family interment for 74-year-old Joyce Haley of Marshall, who died Saturday, will take place at a later date in the Multibend Cemetery. Campbell Lewis Funeral Home in charge of the arrangements. The funeral for 86-year-old Harold Don Heerman of Oak Grove, formerly of Sweet Springs, who died Thursday, will be this morning at 11 at the Campbell Lewis Funeral Home in Concordia. Visitation from 9:30 until time of service. Burial will follow in the Fairview Cemetery in Sweet Springs. The memorial service for 72-year-old Tom Bullard of Marshall, who died May 11th, will be tomorrow afternoon at 2:30 at the Campbell Lewis Funeral Home. Visitation from 1:30 until time of service in Earnment to follow in the Zoar Cemetery in Napton. The funeral for 75-year-old Raymond Harold Weissman of Alma, who died Thursday, will be 10:30 Thursday at the Trinity Lutheran Church. Burial to follow in the church cemetery. Visitation Wednesday from 5 until 7 at the church. Campbell Lewis Funeral Home in Marshall handling the arrangements. The funeral for 72-year-old Kenneth Allen Pearson of Sweet Springs, who died Thursday, will be 11 o'clock this coming Thursday at the Campbell Lewis Funeral Home in Sweet Springs, with burial to follow in the Fairview Cemetery. Visitation from 10 until time of service. You can view the funeral notices and obituaries, as well as news stories, 24 hours a day on our website, KMMO.com, our Facebook page, Real Radio KMMO, or you can download the KMMO app from the Apple App Store or Google Play. 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I'm Kyle Hill.
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1: On Thursday night, then a chance of thunderstorms after midnight, lows in the low 50s with a chance of rain at 80%, showers likely in the morning on Friday, then a chance of showers and thunderstorms in the afternoon, highs around 70 with a chance of rain at 70%, mostly cloudy Friday night, lows in the mid 50s, and then on Saturday, highs in the mid 70s and mostly cloudy, while staying mostly cloudy Saturday night, lows in the mid 50s. Currently, we are under a flood watch in the area here in Marshall until about 1 p.m. this afternoon. Also, a flood warning in effect from tonight until Friday afternoon. Minor flooding is forecast along the Missouri River at Waverly, so be aware of that. We've currently got in effect a flood warning. The Missouri River at Miami will be in effect Wednesday afternoon to Saturday afternoon. Other flood watches in the area that we've currently got in effect. The National Weather Service has a flood warning in effect with minor flooding forecast at the Montanoke Creek near Fayette from Tuesday into morning to Wednesday morning. Effect the Missouri River at Napoleon, minor flooding is forecast. The flood warning is in effect from Wednesday afternoon to late Thursday night, and we'll be updating. We do have one cancellation. The National Weather Service in Norman, Oklahoma has canceled the severe thunderstorm watch for Kansas, Missouri, and Oklahoma. So that is some good news. 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
9: Thanks again, Seth, and good morning. It'll be the top two seeds in the Class 2 District 7 baseball tournament squaring off against each other late tomorrow afternoon when Salisbury do battle against the host team, Fayette. Those two squads earn their way into the title matchup after winning their semifinal contest yesterday at Estes Field on the Central Methodist University campus. Salisbury defeated Westran 11-1 in five innings prior to Fayette posting a 4-1 victory over Marceline. The top-seeded Panthers won their 14th contest in a row. They're now 19-2 overall. They pulled away from Westran in the third and fourth innings. They had a run in the first frame and then scored three times on four hits in the third. That made it 4-0. The Panthers then left no doubt by tallying six unearned runs after two were out in the fourth, whiting it to 10-1. An infield pop-up opened the door for Salisbury, who then parlayed three more hits, a walk, and two more errors into an insurmountable lead before ending the action with one more tally during the next frame. Now, in the other contest, Fayette put two runs on the board in the bottom of the first, thanks to three walks and four wild pitches given up by Marceline's starting hurler, Trace Huber. Then in the third, a free pass to the Falcons' Thad Quint, an RBI double by Peyton Noth, and later a run-scoring ground out courtesy of Ethan Bean, made it 4-0. That wrapped up the scoring for Fayette. The Falcons won despite getting out hit by Marceline 6-3. Oath doubled, scoring two runs, and drove in another for the winners, while Thad Quint scored twice. Marceline's single tally came in the top of the fifth thanks to Weston Molly's base knock, and then an RBI double from Harper Van Zee. Again, Salisbury and Fayette, the Class 2 District 7 title game tomorrow afternoon in Fayette. Marshall High School baseball kept their season alive with a 3-2 victory over Hallsville in the quarterfinals of the Class 4 District 8 tournament last night in Ashland. The pitcher's duel lasted 12 innings and ended when the Indians reliever Colby Pemberton balked. That scored the winning run for the Owls. The Owls struck first in the bottom of the first inning with Chase Thompson scoring on an RBI single from Asen Bowling. Kai Wilcoxon held the Hallsville bats in check until the sixth inning, where the Indians knotted things with a sacrifice fly from Pemberton. Hallsville took a 2-1 lead courtesy of an RBI single from Caleb Schultz in the 10th inning. The Owls then manufactured a run in the bottom of the frame when Thompson reached on a leadoff single, moving to second on a bunt, stealing third base, and then coming home on a sacrifice fly from Bowling to tie the game. The Owls are now 13-13 on the season. They will face Moberly in the district semifinals tomorrow afternoon at 5. The Owls faced Moberly twice this season in conference play. The first game was a 10-5 victory for Moberly on April 30th and then a 6-0 shutout just last week. The Kansas City Royals fell to Boston last night by a score of 3-1. It was a pitcher's duel for much of the contest, with Sonny Gray ultimately getting the win while Seth Lugo took the loss. Game 2 is scheduled for this evening with first pitch at about 6:40, pregame at 6 o'clock on KMMO FM 102.9. Cardinals back in action tonight after having the day off yesterday. Pittsburgh are in town with the first pitch at about 6:45. That is sports this hour on KMMO. I'm Kyle Hill.
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8: A quick look at KMMO weather at 6:56. Cloudy today. Chance of showers and thunderstorms this morning. Highs in the mid-60s, northwest winds to 10 miles per hour, gusts as high as 20 miles per hour, with a chance of rain at 50%. Mostly cloudy tonight, lows in the upper 40s, north winds to 10 miles per hour, gusts as high as 20 miles per hour. Mostly sunny on Wednesday, highs in the mid-60s, winds to 10 miles per hour, then partly cloudy in the evening on Wednesday night, then becoming mostly cloudy, lows in the upper 40s, with winds to 10 miles per hour. Currently, 64 degrees in Boonville, 63 degrees in Warrensburg, 63 degrees in Moberly, and currently outside our KMMO studios on Highway 65 here in Marshall, it's 64 degrees and a steady rainfall at 6:53 on Real Radio KMMO.
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16: I put it off for a little while, hopefully maybe forever.
9: And President Trump says he halted that plan to end the ceasefire because several Gulf countries asked him to let talks continue to try to make a deal.
16: And if we can do that where there's no nuclear weapon going into the hands of Iran, I think, and if they're satisfied, we will be probably satisfied also.
9: The president is telling the military to be ready at a moment's notice.
17: But until some sort of peace agreement is signed, Iran remains in control over the Strait of Hormuz, with nearly all commercial ships still effectively blocked from transiting the strait. Crucial supplies of fertilizer are blocked, as well as other critical goods. In some areas of the world, there are now deep shortages of fuel.
9: Fox's Jeff Paul in Dubai. They're voting now in four of the six states holding primaries today. In Kentucky, the most expensive primary race ever pits Thomas Massie, who the president calls the worst Republican congressman in history, against a Trump-backed challenger, Ed Gallrine, who tells Fox
18: he has blocked the president's attempt to unleash our economy, reduce taxes, build the border wall.
9: Massie says outside money is trying to buy a seat that belongs to the people, not the president. They're also starting to vote now in Alabama, and this is unusual.
19: For voters in four of Alabama's seven congressional districts, voting will be open, but results will be immediately canceled due to the U.S. Supreme Court recently ruling Alabama can throw out its current congressional district map in favor of an old one. The districts will have another primary in August.
9: Fox's Evan Brown. Security's beefed up at mosques in the U.S. The day after a shooting at the Islamic Center in San Diego, three people were killed in an attack carried out by teenagers found dead in a car blocks away.
20: The suspects at this point appear to have died from self-inflicted gunshot wounds.
9: San Diego Police Chief Scott Wall, a mother of one of the teens, had called the cops to report her son was missing, along with weapons in her car, and he was suicidal. America's listening to Fox News.
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9: 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The acting U.S. Attorney General goes to the Senate next hour for a budget hearing, and Democrats may ask a lot of other questions.
24: So far, as acting Attorney General Todd Blanche has overseen the case brought against the Southern Poverty Law Center and charges brought against former FBI Director James Comey. But the DOJ is also now overseeing the creation of a nearly $1.8 billion fund. The DOJ says is meant to provide a process to hear and redress claims by those who say they suffered weaponization and lawfare. Next year, year's budget asks for nearly $5 billion more dollars than last year's, with a plan to hire thousands more agents, attorneys, and immigration judges. Blanche took over after Pam Bondi was fired in early April. Jessica Rosenthal, Fox News.
2: The transgender legal battles continue, and the latest ruling goes against what the Trump administration is pushing an end to medical treatments for minors.
3: The Colorado Supreme Court rules 5-2 Children's Hospital Colorado is violating state anti-discrimination law and must resume providing puberty blockers and hormone therapy to patients under 18. Four families have sued. Those treatments stopped in January after Health and Human Services Secretary Robert F. Kennedy Jr. proposed a block on federal payments to hospitals that offer them. That directive has been vacated in federal court. Children's Hospital Colorado says in a statement it's reviewing the state's Supreme Court ruling and assessing next steps. Chris Foster, Fox News.
4: On Wall Street, stocks could drop this morning. Dow futures down about 100 points, more than 200 for the NASDAQ. There was overtime playoff drama last night.
5: Castle. Lobbing. Wembanyama! He's unbelievable.
4: Victor Wembanyama put up 41 points, had 24 rebounds, and led San Antonio to a double overtime win in Oklahoma City. The Spurs beat the defending champion Thunder 122-115 on NBC in game one of the NBA's Western Conference Final. The overtime on ice was in a game seven. Montreal won it, beating Buffalo 3-2 to advance to the NHL Eastern Conference Final against Carolina. I'm Dave Anthony. This is Fox News.
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8: 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Cloudy today, chance of showers and thunderstorms throughout the morning. Highs in the mid-60s, northwest winds to about 10 miles per hour, gusts as high as 20 miles per hour. Chance of rain is 50%. Mostly cloudy tonight. Cooler with lows in the upper 40s, winds to 10 miles per hour to the north, gusts as high as 20 miles per hour. Mostly sunny on Wednesday, highs in the mid-60s, winds to 10 miles per hour, then partly cloudy in the evening, becoming mostly cloudy later on, lows in the upper 40s on Wednesday night, winds to 10 miles per hour. Cloudy on Thursday, chance of showers in the afternoon, highs in the upper 60s, winds to 10 miles per hour, gusts as high as 20 miles per hour, with a chance of rain on Thursday of 50%. Showers likely Thursday night, then showers with a chance of thunderstorms after midnight, lows in the low 50s, chance of rain 80%. Showers likely in the morning on Friday, then a chance of showers and thunderstorms in the afternoon, highs around 70, with a chance of rain at 70%. Now, currently, there is a flood advisory in effect for portions of southeast Kansas, including Bourbon and Crawford County, and Missouri, including the following counties: Benton, Camden, Cedar, Dade, Dallas, Hickory, Laclede, Miller, Polk, St. Clair, and Vernon, all under a flood advisory until 3:30 p.m. Now, we do have a flood warning in effect until Thursday morning, where moderate flooding is forecast, and that is at the Blackwater River at Valley Center. We also have one in place until late Wednesday night, the Lamine River near Otterville, with moderate flooding being forecast. We've got currently in effect until Saturday afternoon. On the Big Creek at Blairstown, a moderate flooding is occurring and is also forecast. This warning is in effect until Saturday afternoon. Flood warning in effect from a little later on today, Tuesday afternoon, until Wednesday night. On the Crooked River near Richmond, minor flooding is forecast, and that is from Tuesday afternoon until late Wednesday night. And finally, minor flooding forecast on the Blackwater River near Blue Lick. There is a flood warning in effect right now from late tonight. Actually, that was late last night, until Friday afternoon. So those are all in effect. And if you're out and about, be careful where you're heading and know what you're getting yourself into. 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
8: And we're heading towards music. Okay, so we're there. That's my story, and I'm sticking to it. 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
1: 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Seth Coburn, and it's time for episode number 3 today on this Tuesday, rainy Tuesday, May 19th, of our birthday and anniversary club. Starting off with anniversary greetings going out to Jason and Wendy Davis, celebrating anniversary number 25 from Elmer and Kat Van Buren. Happy 25th anniversary. Celebrating birthdays today in Marshall, Denise Pollard, from your Aunt Alice and family, Sandy and Larry, Mom, Everett and the boys, and of course Elmer and Kat Van Buren. A happy birthday to Denise Pollard. Joe Brooks is in Marshall celebrating his birthday today. Happy birthday from Elmer and Kat Van Buren, who also wish happy birthday greetings to Dorothy Dennis and Lexington. Happy birthday to Dorothy and to all of you out there celebrating today on this Tuesday, May 19th. Happy birthday.
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1: Taking a quick look at KMMO weather at 7:19. We have a flood watch in effect across the region until 1 p.m. this afternoon. Cloudy today, chance of showers and thunderstorms this morning. Highs in the mid-60s, northwest winds to 10 miles per hour, gusts as high as 20 miles per hour with a 50% chance of rain. Mostly cloudy tonight, cooler, lows in the upper 40s, north winds to 10 miles per hour, gusts as high as 20 miles per hour tonight. Mostly sunny on Wednesday, high in the mid-60s. Winds to 10 miles per hour, and then partly cloudy Wednesday night, then becoming mostly cloudy by morning. Lows in the upper 40s. Winds to 10 miles per hour Wednesday night. Currently 64 degrees in Boonville, 65 degrees in Lamont, 59 degrees in Meadville, and currently at 720 outside our studios here on Highway 65 in Marshall, it's 64 degrees and very cloudy on Real Radio KMMO.
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11: Thank you, Seth, and good morning. A Moberly man was arraigned yesterday afternoon on a charge that he helped one of two murder suspects avoid arrest. And the Marshall City Council could be back to full strength after tonight's meeting, as an appointment for the vacancy in Ward 2 is listed as an agenda item. Details on these stories and more coming up.
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8: Missouri Net News, I'm Matt Pilger. Vice President J.D. Vance rallied a Missouri crowd Monday. During his stop at a Kansas City factory, Vance touted Missouri Republicans who passed new congressional voting boundaries in hopes of giving them another congressional seat.
13: Mikey Ho jumped into action.
8: A new lawsuit is asking a judge to force Missouri to decide soon on a campaign to overturn the new congressional districts. The group suing called People Not Politicians wants Secretary of State Denny Hoskins to decide if a proposed vote of the people on the new districts will appear in November's election. A new Kansas City program that combines prenatal care and addiction treatment has been growing. Addiction psychiatrist Dr. Doug Burgess says their patients don't want to be judged.
14: I think society puts a lot of pressure on women in general during pregnancy. You stack on other chronic diseases like substance use, and it puts women in a really tough position.
8: This is Missouri Net.
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11: A Moberly man was arraigned yesterday afternoon on a charge that he helped one of two murder suspects avoid arrest. 24-year-old Skyler Powell is accused of hindering the prosecution of a felony after he allegedly hid 20-year-old Alana Mason at a Moberly residence the evening of May 7th. Mason had been placed under arrest by the Randolph County Sheriff's Office that afternoon in connection with the disappearance of 16-year-old Kayla Huff, but allegedly stole the patrol car she had been placed in. Powell is accused of allowing Mason to hide where he was staying and using a cutting instrument to sever the chain connecting Mason's handcuffs. Law enforcement found Mason that evening at the residence and arrested her a second time. Over the weekend, officers seized the tool believed to have been used to break the handcuffs. Powell was arrested and initially held without bond. Mason is now one of two suspects facing murder charges in connection with Huff's death May 6th. Mason, along with 19-year-old Hunter Ames, were also scheduled to appear in a Randolph County courtroom yesterday afternoon for a bond review hearing. The Marshall City Council could be back to full strength after tonight's meeting, as an appointment for the vacancy in Ward 2 is listed as an agenda item. The seat has sat vacant since the March 17th meeting, where Nathan Swisher announced his resignation. Whoever is appointed by Mayor Craig Thompson will need the approval of the City Council and serve the remaining 11 months of the term. Also this evening, the Council will consider a number of appointments to the Park Board and whether to suspend city ordinances to allow alcohol consumption during next month's Goat Hill Fest hosted by the Marshall Chamber of Commerce. Two additional ordinances pertaining to the Marshall Energy Center are up for consideration. The Marshall City Council will begin their meeting at 6 p.m. Elsewhere, the Slater City Council will meet tonight at 6 with an update on the city's pool season as well as the upcoming dog tag and rabies clinic. The Moberly City Council meets tonight at 6 with a public hearing on proposed property tax rates, opening the session before the council considers a pair of cooperative agreements for real estate developments. The Boonville City Council will have their meeting at 7 with the council considering resolutions seeking a grant from the Department of Natural Resources for lead line replacement and an agreement for new lights at the tennis courts at Lions Park. The Nomnosta Board of Aldermen meet at 6 p.m. Greenridge R8 School Board also 6 tonight. Mailboxes across Saline County will soon contain a catalog of upcoming programs available through Marshall Parks and Recreation. Director Preston Pepper says the guide is a new outreach effort to encourage more residents to visit the city's park system and sign up for their rec leagues.
15: We are very fortunate that between the Kansas City Invention Convention gave a donation to the girls and the school gave a donation to me that we're just needing to raise a few additional funds. So we will take donations through our school to help with traveling expenses, because one parent has to go with each student. But I think we're making it a big family vacation, it sounds like.
11: Pepper says rec leagues this summer and fall will make use of updated facilities at Indian Foothills Park, including Wood and Houston Field. Pepper says updated information on programs will be posted on the Marshall Parks and Recreation Facebook page. We have a link with this story on our website, KMMO.com. And the O'Rearville R4 School is not only marking the success of their fourth grade trio, whose creation won Best in Show at the Kansas City Invention Convention, but also finalist honors for four more of their students. While the Pencil Watch won Best in Show for fourth graders Heidi, Kinley, and Quincy, three more inventions by their peers received invites to return to the regional awards ceremony on the UMKC campus April 20th. Sponsor Chrissy Gessling tells us it was an impressive feat for O'Rearville, who participated in the contest for the first time this spring.
15: It was a little overwhelming, a little scary for all of us. None of us knew what to expect. To have all of the kids go, and then we did not know until the next day who got to go back to the awards ceremony. I do think I ran up and down the halls because we had three of our five teams that went back for the overall awards. And so to have three third and fourth graders win over all of the people that were in it was pretty amazing. And then when we got there, we were nervous and we had different awards, but then at the very end, they announced the Best in Show, and it was our three girls.
11: Gessling credits her counterpart in Marshall, Lori Peel, for introducing O'Rearville to the Invention Convention. Their success now results in Pencil Watch making its way to Dearborn, Michigan next month for the national contest at the Henry Ford Museum. Gessling says the district is accepting donations to help cover travel costs. Anyone wishing to contribute can contact O'Rearville Principal Whitney Thompson at the school. 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We'll have more after this.
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11: Private family interment for 74-year-old Joyce Haley of Marshall, who died Saturday, will take place at a later date in the Multibend Cemetery. Campbell Lewis Funeral Home in charge of the arrangements. The funeral for 86-year-old Harold Don Heerman of Oak Grove, formerly of Sweet Springs, who died Thursday, we'll be this morning at 11 at the Campbell Lewis Funeral Home in Concordia. Visitation from 9:30 until time of service. Burial will follow in the Fairview Cemetery in Sweet Springs. The memorial service for 72-year-old Tom Bullard of Marshall, who died May 11th, will be tomorrow afternoon at 2:30 at the Campbell Lewis Funeral Home. Visitation from 1:30 until time of service. Interment to follow in the Zoar Cemetery in Napton. The funeral for 75-year-old Raymond Harold Weissman of Alma, who died Thursday, will be 10:30 Thursday at the Trinity Lutheran Church. Burial to follow in the church cemetery. Visitation Wednesday from 5 until 7 at the church. Campbell Lewis Funeral Home in Marshall handling the arrangements. The funeral for 72-year-old Kenneth Allen Pearson of Sweet Springs, who died Thursday, will be 11 o'clock this coming Thursday at the Campbell Lewis Funeral Home in Sweet Springs, with burial to follow in the Fairview Cemetery. Visitation from 10 until time of service. 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
18: 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Equity markets pulled back modestly on Monday as bond yields extended their recent move higher. sector's performance was mixed, while with the energy leading gains supported by higher oil prices, while the technology and industrial sectors lagged. Internationally, Asian markets finished mostly lower overnight, while European markets advanced. In energy markets, WTI oil traded higher amid continued disruptions in the Strait of Hormuz. Meanwhile, the U.S. dollar weakened against major currencies after posting solid gains last week. Today's U.S. equities closed lower. The Dow closed up 160 points at 49,686. The Nasdaq closed down 134 points at 26,091. The S&P 500 closed down 5 points at 7,403. And in the bond market, the 10-year Treasury yields are trading at 4.59%. The price of crude oil was up 88 cents at $101.90. The spot price of gold was up $3.20 to $4,565.10. In stocks of interest, American Express was down $1.24 to $312.24. 3M was up $6.31 to $152.53. Coca-Cola was up 38 cents to $81.20. McDonald's was up $6.08 to $282.47. Nucor was down 54 cents to $226.48. And Visa was up $6.89 to $332.64. This has been today's Financial Market Report, brought to you on behalf of Edward Jones, member SIPC and financial advisor, Derek Krause, serving individual investors with personalized attention and financial advice at 263 South Odell in Marshall. If you would like additional information, please call us at 660-831-0502. Daily commentary is also located on the website at edwardjones.com.
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1: Lows in the mid-50s. Currently, we're under a flood advisory in effect until 3:30 p.m. this afternoon, affecting portions of southeast Kansas, including Bourbon and Crawford counties, and Missouri, including Benton, Camden, Cedar, Dade, Dallas, Hickory, Laclede, Miller, Polk, St. Cloud, and Vernon counties, and this will be in effect until 3:30 p.m. this afternoon. We've got flood warnings all across the area, including the Blackwater River at Valley City, the Labine River near Otterville. These are all in effect until this afternoon, and in effect until Saturday afternoon. The Big Creek at Blairsville, moderate flooding is occurring and is also forecast. The Crooked River near Richmond, minor flooding is forecast, in effect until Wednesday night, and also in effect today through Friday afternoon. The Blackwater River near Blue Lick, minor flooding is forecast. We'll have some more next time we stop on Real Radio KMMO.
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2: Thanks again, Seth, and good morning. The Kansas City Royals beat the rain by moving last night's game up by 30 minutes, but they couldn't outlast Sonny Gray as the Royals fell to Boston. And the Marshall Owls will live to play baseball another day after an extra innings win against Hallsville. Details on these and more sports headlines.
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2: Call. The Kansas City Royals beat the rain by moving last night's game against Boston up by 30 minutes, but Sonny Gray still shined in the Red Sox's 3-1 win over KC at Kauffman Stadium. Gray and Royals starter Seth Lugo pitched five scoreless innings, with Gray recording nine strikeouts and Lugo five. The first blemish came in the top of the sixth when Wilson Contreras lit up Lugo with a two-run home run to left center field. Boston added a run in the seventh off reliever Alex Lang when Jaron Duran provided a sacrifice fly to score Connor Wong. The Royals got on the board after the stretch when Carter Jansen led off the inning with a walk, then made it home on Jack Caglione's double to right field. That was it for Gray as the Boston bullpen took over to record another four strikeouts and allow one hit the rest of the game. The Royals were 1-for-7 with runners in scoring position, stranding those runners four times. Lugo was assessed his fourth loss of the season, allowing the two-run home run among five hits and two walks. Gray collected his fifth win of the year. He went into the seventh inning and allowed the lone run on five hits and one walk. Aroldis Chapman secured his 11th save of the year by retiring the side in the ninth. The Royals are now 20-28, 6.5 games behind Cleveland in the AL Central. With injuries continuing to mount in the starting rotation, KC will turn to Bailey Falter this evening, while Boston send to the bump Ranger Suarez. Pregame is at 6 p.m., first pitch at 6:40 on KMMO FM 102.9. St. Louis Cardinals had the day off yesterday as they prepare to host Pittsburgh. It'll be Matthew Liberatore on the mound for the Redbirds against Mitch Keller this evening at 6:45. The Cardinals a game behind the Cubs in the NL Central with a record of 27-19. It will be the top

0: Two seeds in the Class 2 District 7 baseball tournament squaring off against each other late tomorrow afternoon when Salisbury do battle against the host team Fayette. Those two squads earned their way into the title matchup after winning their semifinal contest yesterday at Estes Field on the Central Methodist University campus. Salisbury defeated West Tran 11-1 in five innings prior to Fayette posting a 4-1 victory over Marceline. The top-seeded Panthers won their 14th contest in a row. They're now 19-2 overall. They pulled away from West Tran in the third and fourth innings. They had a run in the first frame and then scored three times on four hits in the third. That made it 4-0. The Panthers then left no doubt by tallying six unearned runs after two were out in the fourth, widening it to 10-1. An infield pop-up opened the door for Salisbury, who then parlayed three more hits, a walk, and two more errors into an insurmountable lead before ending the action with one more tally during the next frame. Now, in the other contest, Fayette put two runs on the board in the bottom of the first, thanks to three walks and four wild pitches given up by Marceline's starting hurler, Trace Huber. Then in the third, a free pass to the Falcons' Thad Quint, an RBI double by Peyton Noth, and later a run-scoring groundout courtesy of Ethan Bean, made it 4-0. That wrapped up the scoring for Fayette. The Falcons won despite getting out hit by Marceline 6-3. Oath doubled, scoring two runs, and drove in another for the winners, while Thad Quint scored twice. Marceline's single tally came in the top of the fifth thanks to Weston Molly's base knock, and then an RBI double from Harper Van Zee. Again, Salisbury and Fayette, the Class 2 District 7 title game tomorrow afternoon in Fayette. Marshall High School baseball kept their season alive with a 3-2 victory over Hallsville in the quarterfinals of the Class 4 District 8 tournament last night in Ashland. The pitcher's duel lasted 12 innings and ended when the Indians reliever Colby Pemberton balked. That scored the winning run for the Owls. The Owls struck first in the bottom of the first inning with Chase Thompson scoring on an RBI single from Asen Bowling. Kai Wilcoxon held the Hallsville bats in check until the sixth inning, where the Indians knotted things with a sacrifice fly from Pemberton. Hallsville took a 2-1 lead courtesy of an RBI single from Caleb Schultz in the 10th inning. The Owls then manufactured a run in the bottom of the frame when Thompson reached on a leadoff single, moving to second on a bunt, stealing third base, and then coming home on a sacrifice fly from Bowling to tie the game. The Owls are now 13-13 on the season. They will face Moberly in the district semifinals tomorrow afternoon at 5. The Owls faced Moberly twice this season in conference play. The first game was a 10-5 victory for Moberly on April 30th and then a 6-0 shutout just last week. We'll run through the high school scoreboard in just a moment.
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0: Day. Now running through our scores from yesterday as well as today's schedule, depending on the weather. Class 6 District 5 baseball tournament begins today at Smith Cotton. Top seed is Blue Springs South. They go up against Columbia Battle. Grain Valley versus Fort Osage. Rockbridge versus Blue Springs. Smith Cotton have the 3 seed. They go up against Columbia Hickman. Class 4 District 9, a play-in game yesterday. California defeating the host school of the Osage 8-7. California going up against Helias this afternoon. Class 4 District 13 at Pleasant Hill. Harrisonville beat the hosts 4-0. Nevada over Nomnoster 11-1. Class 4 District 15 at Excelsior Springs. The Tigers beat Richmond 10-0. Oak Grove over Odessa 11-6. Class 4 District 16, those games push back to today. St. Joe Benton versus St. Joe Lafayette, followed by Chillicothe versus Savannah. Class 3 District 6 also had their games pushed back to today. The host Macon Tigers going up against Clark County this afternoon. Class 3 District 7, a champion already crowned there. Centralia over North Callaway 7-6. Warsaw were blanked for the Class 3 District 13 title in Versailles. Blair Oaks 11, Warsaw Zip. Class 3 District 14 tournament, Holden advancing to the finals with a 6-0 win over Adrian. They'll go up against top seed Lone Jack, who blanked Butler 8-0. Class 3 District 15 games at Carrollton were pushed back to today. The Trojans versus Brookfield, Lawson versus Trenton. Class 2 District 12 at Skyline. saw Skyline defeat Pleasant Hope 11-1, and Lincoln defeat Marion C. Early 15-5. Lincoln and Skyline this afternoon for the district crown. Class 2 District 13 was picked up by Tipton, 2-1 winners over Sacred Heart. That took place at Liberty Park in Sedalia. Class 2 District 14 at Crestridge this afternoon. The Cougars going up against the top seed St. Paul Lutheran in one semifinal, Archie and Barstow in the other. Class 1 District 5 at La Plata. These go on this afternoon. Atlanta versus Bevere. Brashear Novager versus La Plata. Class 1 District 6 at Sturgeon. The host Bulldogs top seed against Prairie Home Bunston. Jamestown versus Cairo in the 2-3 semifinal. Class 1 District 7 at Pilot Grove. The host Tigers upset top seed Northwest of Hughesville 1-0 yesterday, while New Franklin claim a 2-1 win over Sweet Springs. Class 1 District 13 at Wellington Napoleon. The Tigers defeated Concordia 8-3 to book their spot in the final. They'll go up against Northland Christian, who blanked Kingsville 13-0. The championship game will be this afternoon again at Wellington Napoleon. Class 1 District 14, these games were pushed back to today. Top seed Meadville Linn County versus Osborne Stewartsville, while Bramer Breckenridge hosting go up against DeKalb in the 2 spot. Spring softball quarterfinal scheduled for this afternoon. Skyline at Lone Jack for a Class 2 quarterfinal. Sweet Springs at Kingsville and a Class 1 quarterfinal. Girls soccer, Class 4 District 6 semifinals. Smith Cotton traveling to Blue Springs South. The top seed Jaguars are hosting the district tournament. Rockbridge and Blue Springs in the other matchup. Class 3 District 5, Marshall returning to Capital City. They go up against the Cavs in one semifinal. The other semifinal pits Summit Christian against Bolivar. Class 2 District 6 beginning yesterday at Southern Boone. Moberly 2-0 winners over Stover Colcamp. Nam Noster fell to Kirksville 6-1. Tolton Catholic defeated Booneville 3-0. The semifinal this afternoon has the top seed Southern Boone against Moberly, Kirksville and Tolton Catholic in the other contest. District 7 began at Pleasant Hill with the host Hens defeating Kauffman University Academies 10-0. Harrisonville defeated Paseo Academy 8-0. Games today, Odessa versus Barstow, Oak Grove versus Center. District 8 semifinals at St. Joe Benton this afternoon with Excelsior Springs in the 4 seed against Maryville. Class 1, District 2 at Blair Oaks. It is California going up against Veritas Christian to start district play. District 3 at Lakeway. A couple of games in the books yesterday. Sacred Heart over Greenwood Lab 2-0. Smithton over Fairgrove 6-0. Sacred Heart will go up against the top seed New Covenant Academy this afternoon. Once again, our broadcast schedule for this evening, the Royals hosting the Boston Red Sox. Pre-game coverage at 6 o'clock from the Royals Radio Network. 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
4: 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Good morning, Kyle.
0: Good morning.
4: World's favorite basketball team, of course, got to be the Harlem Globetrotters, don't you agree?
0: Yeah, I'd say so.
4: Okay.
0: Washington Generals might say otherwise.
4: Yeah, that's true. Now, did you know that legendary St. Louis Cardinal pitcher Bob Gibson was a member of the Harlem Globetrotters?
0: I did not know that, but that doesn't necessarily surprise me.
4: How about Wilt Chamberlain, the legendary basketball player?
0: Oh, I've heard that
4: player.
0: One, yeah.
4: How about Pope John Paul II?
0: Now my eyes popped. How did that happen?
4: That's right. In November of 2000, when the Globetrotters were on tour in Vatican City, they made PJP 2 an honorary Globetrotter.
0: Oh, I'll have to hear the Gregorian chant and the various homilies for Sweet Georgia Brown.
4: Now, in 2026, April, as a matter of fact, just happened just a month ago, Pope Leo, the good Chicago boy that he is, was brought onto the court to try to spin the basketball on his finger. Yeah, he failed. But PJP was named in November of 2000. Thanks for joining us, Kyle. We've got more music in just a little bit right here on Real Radio KMMO.
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13: They're voting in six states today. I'm Dave Anthony, Fox News, and the race getting the most attention is the most expensive primary campaign ever, as President Trump urges voters in Kentucky to oust Congressman Thomas Massie, even calling into a campaign rally last night.
14: I say he's the worst Republican congressman in the history of the country. I think he's just horrible. He's been a horrible, horrible person.
13: The president, who succeeded getting Louisiana voters to defeat GOP Senator Bill Cassidy Saturday, is backing Massie's GOP challenger, Ed Gallrein. Massie has voted against some Trump-backed legislation. He says millions in outside money trying to buy a seat that belongs to the people. There are also races for Congress, Senate, and governor in five other states, Alabama, Georgia, Idaho, Oregon, and Pennsylvania. Back to the president, he put on hold his plan to resume bombing Iran today, saying several Gulf countries urged him to, still hoping a nuclear deal can be negotiated.
15: And there seems to be a very good chance that they can work something out. If we can do that without bombing the hell out of them, I'd be very happy.
13: He's also telling U.S. military to be on standby at a moment's notice. The African Ebola outbreak getting worse, with more than 500 cases now in the Congo and Uganda, at least 130 deaths.
16: I'm deeply concerned about the scale and the speed of the epidemic.
17: Tedros Adhanom Ghebreyesus is the head of the World Health Organization.
16: This epidemic is caused by a species of Ebola virus for which there are no vaccines or therapeutics.
17: One American doctor is among those infected. The State Department is sending $13 million to combat the outbreak, telling Americans don't travel to the hotspot region.
13: Fox's Jonathan Savage. Investigators in California looking for answers into why two teenagers went on the attack at the Islamic Center of San Diego, shooting and killing three people.
18: No one in our city should live in fear because of their identity, their faith, or their place of learning.
13: Mayor Todd Gloria, the teens were found dead in a car blocks away. It's believed they shot themselves. America's listening to Fox News.
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13: A budget hearing starts this hour at the Senate, but there will be a much broader focus when Acting Attorney General Todd Blanche testifies.
22: Democrats are expected to tangle with Blanche at today's hearing. They will likely pose questions about the conduct of FBI Director Kash Patel.
13: They may also ask about the fired Attorney General Blanche replaced Pam Bondi and the ongoing investigation into the late sex offender Jeffrey Epstein. And Fox's Chad Pergram also reports from the Capitol. Democrats may also question Blanche about ex-FBI Director James Comey.
22: The Comey indictment could dominate the hearing. Prosecutors accused Comey of threatening to kill the president. Blanche announced the indictment in late April. Comey hit back at Blanche, telling him to, quote, bone up on the rules of the 8647 Instagram probe. Comey believes that Blanche is abusing norms at the DOJ.
13: Now something else in the Senate. New legislation.
23: The GAME Act, it stands for Gaming Advertisement to Minors Enforcement, is co-sponsored by Alabama Republican Katie Britt and Connecticut Democrat Richard Blumenthal. It would ban ads for gambling on social media platforms, search engines, and websites with more than 100 million users. The Federal Trade Commission would be responsible for enforcement and imposing financial penalties up to $100,000 per ad. The senators say the goal is to keep kids from getting hooked on what can turn into a dangerous habit. Chris Foster, Fox News.
0: On Wall Street, a sell-off spring this morning. Futures down nearly 200 points for the NASDAQ. In the NBA playoffs, the Thunder get rolled in double overtime. The Spurs beat the defending champions in the opening game of the Western Conference Finals. San Antonio 122, Oklahoma City 115. There was Game 7 overtime drama on ice.
1: Over the line comes Newhook. Shooting! 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Alex Newhook! Conference Finals.
0: The final call on Sportsnet. The Montreal Canadiens beat the Sabres in Buffalo 3-2. I'm Dave Anthony. This is Fox News.
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4: Your KMMO color weather radar report at 8:06. We are currently in a flood watch in this area, in effect until 1 p.m. this afternoon. Cloudy today, chance of showers and thunderstorms throughout the morning. Highs in the mid-60s. Northwest winds to 10 miles per hour, gusts as high as 20 miles per hour. Chance of rain is 50%. Mostly cloudy tonight, lows in the upper 40s. North winds to 10 miles per hour, gusts as high as 20 miles per hour. Mostly sunny on Wednesday, highs in the mid-60s, winds to 10 miles per hour. Partly cloudy Wednesday night, becoming mostly cloudy later on. Lows in the upper 40s, winds to 10 miles per hour. Cloudy on Thursday, chance of showers in the afternoon. Highs in the upper 60s, winds to 10 miles per hour, gusts as high as 20 miles per hour. Chance of rain is 50%. Showers likely in the evening Thursday night, then showers with a chance of thunderstorms after midnight. Lows in the low 50s with a chance of rain of 80%. Showers likely in the morning on Friday, then a chance of showers and thunderstorms in the afternoon. Highs around 70 with a chance of rain at 70%. Mostly cloudy Friday night, lows in the mid-50s. Highs in the mid-70s on Saturday, mostly cloudy, leading to mostly cloudy skies Saturday night with lows in the mid-50s. Currently, we do have a flood advisory in effect until 3:30 p.m. this afternoon. Portions of southeast Kansas, including the counties of Bourbon and Crawford, and Missouri, including the counties of Benton, Camden, Cedar, Dade, Dallas, Hickory, Laclede, Miller, Polk, St. Clair, and Vernon, and it is in effect until 3:30 p.m. this afternoon. Also currently now in effect along the Black River at Valley City, moderate flooding is forecast. There is a flood warning in effect until later on this morning. Until late Wednesday night, there's a flood warning in effect along the Lamine River near Otterville. Again, that is in effect until Wednesday night. Big Creek at Blairstown, there is a moderate flooding predicted, and also it's occurring currently. The flood warning is in effect until Saturday afternoon along the Big Creek at Blairstown. We'll have some more updates in a few moments. 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
2: It's 8:15 on a Tuesday, rainy Tuesday morning, and it's time for the fourth installment of today's KMMO Birthday and Anniversary Club for May 19th. 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Happy anniversary to Jason and Wendy Davis. 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Happy anniversary to you from Elmer and Kat Van Buren. 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Happy birthday to you from Elmer and Kat. And finally, Dorothy Dennis in Lexington. Elmer and Kat wishing you a happy birthday, as well as Bobby and Catherine Falls wishing Dorothy Dennis a happy birthday today. 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
4: A quick look at KMMO weather at 8:23 calls for, well, a flood watch in effect until 1 p.m. this afternoon. Cloudy skies today, chance of showers and thunderstorms throughout the morning. Highs in the mid-60s, northwest winds to 10 miles per hour, gusts as high as 20 miles per hour with a chance of rain of 50%. Mostly cloudy tonight, cooler, lows in the upper 40s, north winds to 10 miles per hour, gusts as high as 20 miles per hour. Mostly sunny on Wednesday, highs in the mid-60s, winds to 10 miles per hour. Partly cloudy Wednesday night, then becoming mostly cloudy by morning, lows in the upper 40s, winds to 10 miles per hour on Wednesday. Currently 64 degrees in Ashland, 65 degrees in Lamont, 63 degrees in Higbee, and currently outside our studios at 824, it's 64 degrees and cloudy on Real Radio KMMO.
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6: At 8:30, it's time for a local news update with Kyle Hill. 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
7: Thank you, Seth, and good morning. A judge from Saline County will now hear the case in Cooper County against a Boonville man who ran an Amish retreat and claimed to be a healer. And the Arrearville R4 school is not only marking the success of their fourth grade trio, whose creation won Best in Show, but also finalist honors for more of their students. Details on these stories and more coming up.
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11: Missouri Net News, I'm Matt Pilger. Missouri received a visit Monday from the Vice President of the United States. Elisa Nelson reports.
12: Vice President J.D. Vance made a stop at a Kansas City factory to promote the Trump administration's push to boost manufacturing in America.
11: A Missouri State Highway Patrol trooper has been charged in a corruption case involving towing companies. The Jackson County prosecutor says Charles Nate Bradley used his position to help companies make money and mishandled stolen vehicles. Governor Mike Kehoe has signed a wide-ranging child protection bill into law that will ban grooming of a child for sexual purposes. Madison Royer of Bolivar testified in favor of the bill.
13: Grooming is a pattern of behavior. It's been researched to the point that it has very specific red flag behaviors.
11: This is Missouri Net.
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7: A judge from Saline County will now hear the case in Cooper County against a Boonville man who ran an Amish retreat and claimed to be a healer. Judge Joshua Taylor was assigned to the case last week. The prosecutors have brought against 43-year-old Sam Shetler, who was indicted earlier this month on 10 charges, including manslaughter, kidnapping, sexual abuse, and trafficking. Court documents accuse Shetler, who ran the Truth and Mercy Retreat, of claiming to be a healer and developing a level of trust within Amish and Mennonite communities that would lead to a number of alleged abuses. Most recently, Shetler was charged with involuntary manslaughter after a 6-month-old boy died from pneumonia and viral infections while his family was staying at the retreat in March. An investigator for the Cooper County Sheriff's Office said in a probable cause statement that Shetler provided a lavender breathing treatment and failed to conduct follow-up checks on the infant or render any emergency care. The parents took the child to a neighboring residence where paramedics pronounced the child deceased. An autopsy found that the boy had been dehydrated and tested positive for RSV, COVID-19, and rhinovirus. The sheriff's office said they began receiving calls as early as 2022 accusing Shetler of abusive, sexual, and neglectful behavior towards people staying at the retreat. One probable cause statement details an incident where Shetler and his staff allegedly forced a teenage boy to sleep in a cold attic as a form of punishment, and another instance where a man with disabilities was repeatedly kicked in the groin and subjected to pepper in his eyes for several weeks. Shetler was also accused of forcing several teenage girls who were brought to the retreat to take pills and attend counseling sessions where Shetler would inappropriately touch the girls. He's also facing charges that he would make teenage boys at the camp work at his horse training business and sawmill without pay. Shetler remains behind bars on $100,000 bond. His next hearing is tomorrow morning in Cooper County Circuit Court. Weather permitting, MoDOT will replace a number of culverts around the region. Crews are expected to close a section of Route W in Howard County tomorrow from 8 a.m. to 3 p.m. for a replacement. The roadway south of Fayette will close between Route A and the Montauk Creek Bridge. Culvert replacements are also scheduled along Route Y this week in the county, with one lane remaining open. A culvert north of Versailles is also due for replacement this week, which will close Route D between Routes BB and Z. While in Montauk County, several culverts are scheduled for replacement along Route 87, with one lane remaining open. Sometime this week, a section of Route EE in western Boone County will be reduced to one lane from Route J west to Drake Lane. The work is expected to last 3 days. West to Sturgeon, Route CC will close Thursday at Lover's Lane from 8 a.m. to 4:30. Crews also continue to make culvert replacements along Route 124 between Fayette and Hallsville as part of a project expected to last until July. The O'Rearville R4 School is not only marking the success of their fourth grade trio, whose creation won Best in Show at the Kansas City Invention Convention, but also finalist honors for four more of their students. While the Pencil Watch won Best in Show for fourth graders Heidi, Kinley, and Quincy, three more inventions by their peers received invites to return to the regional awards ceremony on the UMKC campus April 20th. Sponsor Chrissy Gessling tells us it was an impressive feat for O'Rearville, who participated in the contest for the first time this spring.
16: It was a little overwhelming, a little scary for all of us. None of us knew what to expect. To have all of the kids go, and then we did not know until the next day who got to go back to the awards ceremony. I do think I ran up and down the halls because we had three of our five teams that went back for the overall awards. And so to have three third and fourth graders win over all of the people that were in it was pretty amazing. And then when we got there, we were nervous and we had different awards, but then at the very end, they announced the Best in Show, and it was our three girls.
7: Their success now results in the pencil watch making its way to Dearborn, Michigan next month for the national contest at the Henry Ford Museum.
16: We were very fortunate that between the Kansas City Invention Convention gave a donation to the girls and the school gave a donation to me that we're just needing to raise a few additional funds. So we will take donations through our school to help with traveling expenses because one parent has to go with each student. But I think we're making it a big family vacation, it sounds like.
7: Gessling says the district is accepting donations to help cover the trip's costs. Anyone wishing to contribute can contact O'Rearville Principal Whitney Thompson at the school. 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I'm Kyle Hill.
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20: 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I'm tired. You start feeling a little bit resentful, a little bit bitter, a little bit jaded. 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
3: Cash hogs are expected to open steady to higher. Good morning, I'm Megan Grebner with the Brownfield Commodity Open. Processors were much more aggressive Monday afternoon and bid up to move numbers. That momentum could carry over into today's business. The industry continues to monitor supplies of market-ready hogs and pork availability. Demand for U.S. pork on the global market has been strong, which does help provide price support, but there are concerns about long-term strength. Domestic demand could see a boost with the return of the summer grilling season, especially as the price of pork keeps it competitive in the retail space. Pork values were higher yesterday, up 80 cents at 98.36. Butts were up sharply. Loins and bellies were also higher, while picnics, hams, and ribs were lower. Estimated hog slaughter was 460,000 head, down 2,000 on the week and down more than 21,000 on the year. And boxed beef finished the day sharply higher and higher, with solid demand for relatively light offerings. I'm Megan Grebner for Brownfield.
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7: Taking a quick look at KMMO weather at 8:49, there is a flood watch in effect in our area until 1 p.m. this afternoon. Cloudy today, chance of showers and thunderstorms this morning. Highs in the mid-60s, winds to 10 miles per hour, gusts as high as 20 miles per hour to the northwest. Chance of rain is 50%. Mostly cloudy tonight, lows in the upper 40s, winds to 10 miles per hour to the north, gusts as high as 20 miles per hour. Mostly sunny on Wednesday, highs in the mid-60s, winds to 10 miles per hour, leading to partly cloudy skies in the evening on Wednesday night, then becoming mostly cloudy, lows in the upper 40s, winds to 10 miles per hour. Currently in Higbee, it's 64 degrees, 63 degrees in Blackwater, 57 degrees in Warrensburg, and currently at 850 outside our studios on High.

0: Highway 65 in Marshall. It's 65 degrees and part and mostly cloudy outside. 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
0: You know, as I was walking through the station just a couple of minutes ago, I mentioned I needed to get back to the music, and somebody shouted out, "Heavens to Betsy." Oh, I took that as a request. 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

0: Going back to 1985, Waylon Jennings and the album Turn the Page, Drinking and Dreaming. 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
1: The acting attorney general testifies at the Senate for the first time since taking over. I'm Dave Anthony, Fox News, and Todd Blanche is pushing for a 13% increase in the Department of Justice budget.
2: This underscores our department's renewed focus on reducing violent crime, combating the fentanyl crisis, strengthening border and immigration enforcement, expanding fraud prevention, and ensuring our law enforcement agencies have the resources they need.
1: But before Blanche spoke, he got an earful from a Democrat.
3: The acting attorney general is supposed to be the people's lawyer and defend the rule of law.
1: Instead, Democratic Senator Chris Van Hollen told Blanche he's working for President Trump, doing his dirty work.
3: And here you are at a budget hearing asking for taxpayer funds to pursue the department's mission when you're using those funds to punish Trump's adversaries, reward his friends, and pursue his personal vendettas.
1: The president's telling U.S. military to be ready at a moment's notice after delaying what he says was a plan to resume bombing Iran because Gulf countries asked him to wait, still hoping to negotiate a deal.
4: But we'll see whether or not it amounts to anything. We've had periods of time where we thought pretty much getting close to making a deal and didn't work out.
5: Iranian officials confirmed that on Sunday, their side provided the Trump administration through Pakistani mediators with an updated peace proposal. But one issue has been that Iran wants to settle the issue of nuclear capabilities after an agreement to end hostilities has been made. The White House says any agreement must mandate the country be cleared of nuclear material.
1: Fox's Alexandria Hoff at the White House. The president is hoping Republicans in Kentucky vote Congressman Thomas Massey out of office in the most expensive primary in history. Ed Gallarin is the Trump-backed challenger, one of many contests on primary ballots there and in five other states. They're also voting in Alabama, Georgia, Idaho, Oregon, and Pennsylvania. 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
1: There is a sell-off on Wall Street. The Dow is down 242 points. The Nasdaq's dropping 217. It's a 43-point loss for the S&P 500. The price of oil is down slightly. WTI still around 108 bucks a barrel. There's a 2-cent increase at the gas pump. AAA's national average for regular 453 per gallon. They'll be back working on the railroad today in New York, after a strike had shut down the nation's biggest commuter train service.
9: The strike that began on Saturday was resolved on Monday. Good news for about 250,000 commuters who use the Long Island Railroad to travel between New York City and its eastern suburbs. New York Governor Kathy Hochul says the deal won't increase fares or taxes and will give employees fair wages.
10: We got the deal done. It was a very good night for everyone, and I'm really proud of the work that was accomplished by an extraordinary team and our partners in labor. Thank you.
9: The LIRR deal comes after the Metropolitan Transportation Authority and leaders of the five labor unions started bargaining for a new contract. In New York City, Tanya J. Powers, Fox News.
1: Anyone who followed the O.J. Simpson murder case, from the deaths of his ex-wife Nicole and her friend Ron Goldman in 1994 to Simpson's acquittal, will remember Mark Furman.
11: He became a household name for his central role in the 1995 O.J. Simpson murder trial. Former LAPD detective Mark Furman has died after a battle with throat cancer. That's according according to the chief deputy coroner in Kootenai County, Idaho. During the trial, Furman was a key figure after discovering a bloody glove at Simpson's estate. However, his credibility was tarnished after audio recording surfaced of him using racial slurs, including the N-word. He soon retired from the LAPD, but remained in the public eye as a true crime author and radio host. Furman was 74. Tom Graham, Fox News.
1: The NBA's Eastern Conference Finals starts tonight, New York versus Cleveland. Last night, San Antonio took the opener of the West Final against Oklahoma City. I'm Dave Anthony, Fox News.
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0: Turning to KMMO color weather radar at 9:07. We are in a flood watch in effect until 1 o'clock this afternoon across the region. Today is going to be cloudy, chance of showers and thunderstorms in the morning. Northwest winds to 10 miles per hour, gusts as high as 20 miles per hour, highs in the mid-60s, chance of rain is 50%. Mostly cloudy tonight, lows in the upper 50s, winds to 10 miles per hour, gusts as high as 20 miles per hour. Mostly sunny on Wednesday, highs in the mid-60s, winds to 10 miles per hour. Wednesday night, partly cloudy in the evening, then becoming mostly cloudy by morning. Lows in the upper 40s, winds to 10 miles per hour. Cloudy on Thursday, chance of showers in the afternoon, highs in the upper 60s, winds to 10 miles per hour. Gusts as high as 20 miles per hour, chance of rain on Thursday is 50%. Showers likely in the evening Thursday night, then showers with a chance of thunderstorms after midnight, lows in the low 50s. Chance of rain is 80%. Showers likely in the morning on Friday, then a chance of showers and thunderstorms in the afternoon. Highs near 70 on Friday. Chance of rain, 70%. Mostly cloudy Friday night. Lows in the mid-50s. Currently, we got a flood advisory in effect until 3:30 this afternoon, affecting portions of southeast Kansas, including the counties of Bourbon and Crawford, and Missouri, including the counties of Benton, Camden, Cedar, Dade, Dallas, Hickory, McLeod, Miller, Polk, St. Clair, and Vernon. That flood advisory is in effect until 3:30 this afternoon. Also, this one actually, we just got handed this one. Flood warning in effect now. Minor flooding is forecast along the Monito Creek near Fayette, and this will be in effect until Wednesday morning. Also in effect till Thursday morning, moderate flooding is forecast along the Blackwater River at Valley City. That flood warning in effect until Thursday morning. and also in effect now until Wednesday night. Moderate flooding is forecast along the Lamine River near Otterville. That warning is in effect until Wednesday night.
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2: Cash hogs are expected to open unchanged to higher Tuesday. I'm John Perkins with a Brownfield market update. General call for cash hogs this morning is steady to a dollar higher. Buyers really did not move a lot of numbers on Monday, so many are expected to bid up to increase movement. The cutout value on Monday afternoon was 80 cents higher at 98.36. Yesterday's hog slaughter was estimated at 460,000 head. That's down 2,000 on the week and more than 21,000 on the year. Box beef was higher. Choices up 289 at 392.14. Select beef is up 98 at 390.23. In Chicago this morning, July soybeans are up 3 1/4. July corn is 1 1/2 higher. July wheat in Chicago is up 4. And in the soybeans, at least this morning, there is at least a little bit of direction from meal as they wait for signs of new demand from China. Corn is consolidating just a little bit, though, starting to look mostly firmer at this point in time. Corn and soybean planting and emergence are both faster than normal. My more near-term rain delays are probable. Conditions in other areas generally look favorable. And planting should be able to make some pretty decent progress here in the next few days. And wheat's on the mostly firm side of things. Again, the USDA's winter wheat crop condition rating fell again, and soft red winter remains in much better shape than hard red winter. Spring wheat planting and emergence are both ahead of most recent years. Live cattle are mixed, and feeders are up as traders wait for widespread direct business. June live's 47 higher at 235.85, and August is down 2 at 247.12. August feeders are a dollar higher at 359.85. September's up 80 at 357. And hogs are supported by yesterday's higher close in pork. June is up 25 at 98.77. July leans 40 higher at 103.15. Crude oil is lower this morning. The dollar's up. John Perkins, Brownfield.
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11: Taking a quick look at KMMO weather at 9:22, we've got a flood watch in effect across the area until 1 p.m. this afternoon. Cloudy today, chance of showers and thunderstorms this morning. Highs in the mid-60s, northwest winds to 10 miles per hour, gusts as high as 20 miles per hour with a chance of rain at 50%. Mostly cloudy tonight, lows in the upper 40s, north winds to 10 miles per hour, gusts as high as 20 miles per hour. Mostly sunny on Wednesday, highs in the mid-60s, winds to 10 miles per hour. Partly cloudy in the evening on Wednesday night, then becoming mostly cloudy, lows in the upper 40s, winds to 10 miles per hour. Cloudy on Thursday, chance of showers in the afternoon, highs in the upper 60s, winds to 10 miles per hour with gusts as high as 20 miles per hour. Chance of rain is 50%. Showers likely in the evening on Thursday night, then showers with a chance of thunderstorms after midnight, lows in the low 50s. Chance of rain is 80%. Showers likely in the morning on Friday, then a chance of showers and thunderstorms in the afternoon, highs around 70. Chance of rain is 70%. Friday night mostly cloudy, lows in the mid-50s. Taking a quick look, we've currently got several advisories in effect. One of them covers portions of southeast Kansas, including Bourbon and Crawford counties, and Missouri, including the counties of Benton, Camden, Cedar, Dade, Dallas, Hickory, Laclede, Miller, Polk, St. Clair, and Vernon. It's a flood advisory in effect. Urban and small stream flooding caused by excessive rainfall is expected until 3:30 p.m. this afternoon. Minor flooding forecast along the Monotoe Creek near Fayette. A flood warning is now in effect until Wednesday morning. There is a flood warning in effect as moderate flooding is forecast along the Blackwater River at Valley City. This flood warning is in effect until Thursday morning. There's a flood warning in effect until late Wednesday night along the Lamine River near Otterville. Moderate flooding is forecast. Late Wednesday night is the extension or is the life of this flood warning. And also, flood warning now in effect until Saturday afternoon as moderate flooding is occurring and is also forecast along the Big Creek at Blairstown. And this is in effect until Saturday afternoon.
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4: Soybeans and corn are higher. Cattle and hogs are mixed. I'm John Perkins with a Brownfield Market Update. 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Soybeans are up modestly, waiting for signs of new demand from China. U.S. planting and emergence are ahead of average, with more rain in the forecast for some areas. July beans are up 1.25 at 12.14 and a quarter. August is 2.5 higher at 12.13 and a half. July bean meal's down $1.80 at $3.32.70. July soybean oil's now up 10 points at $73.75. Corn's higher, planting and emergence are faster than normal, and while some near-term delays are probable, conditions in other areas are favorable. There is some talk that China could buy U.S. corn due to high domestic prices. July's up 1 at 4.78. September corn's 1 higher at 4.83 and a quarter. And wheat is up. The USDA's winter wheat crop condition rating fell again, and soft red winter's still in much better shape than hard red winter. July Chicago's 4 higher at 6.68.5. Liquidating positions, July cotton's down 150 at 82.20, and July rice is 10.5 lower at 12.71. Live and feeder cattle are mixed as they wait for widespread direct business to get defined. Box beef did close higher yesterday, but technically the market's looking a little toppy. June live's up 20 at 253.57. August is down 57 at 246.55. August feeders are up 52 at 359.37. September 17 higher at 356.40. And hogs are modestly higher, supported by, let's go back to mixed. They are on spread trade in the inconsistent fundamentals. June lean is up 25 at 98.77. July is 32 higher at 103.07. The Dow's down about 140 points. Crude oil's about 50 cents a barrel lower. John Perkins, Brownfield.
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0: 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Good morning. You're on the Swap Shop.
13: Good morning. 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
0: And where are you calling from?
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0: All right, calling number one, leading it off today from Marshall, 660-815-3530. 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We're going to go ahead and take some calls right away, so get through and we'll get you on the air. Looks like we got a call coming through right now, so let's get that one out. Actually, we're going to go ahead and step away. Actually, no, we're not. We're going to go ahead and take another call. You're on Swap Shop. Good morning. Good morning. You're on Swap. Yes, you're on the air.
14: 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I'm asking $700 for it. And then I've also got a AR-15 308 rifle, and I'm asking $1,000 for it. Number 660-815-2640.
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0: Caller number two today from Waverly, 660-815-2640. He's got an Easy Go golf cart for sale, a 30-30 Marlin rifle, and an AR-308. 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
17: Okay, I'm from Sedalia. 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I want $250 a piece for them. 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And I'm looking for a 6 to 8 inch camping skillet in the dark granite, black and white, black or blue with the white specks on it. 660-619-3027.
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3: 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Soybeans and corn are both up on short covering, with July beans two higher at 12.15 and August up 3 1/4 at 12.14 1/4. July corn's one higher at 4.78. September's up a penny at 4.83 1/4. Live and feeder cattle are waiting for this week's direct business. June live's up 67 at 254.05. August is down 7 at 247.07. August feeders up 172 at 360.57. And looking over sold, June hogs are up 25 at 98.77. July leans 25 higher at $103. And then over in the broader market, crude oil's down about $1 a barrel. The Dow Jones is about 130 lower. John Perkins, Brownfield.
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5: 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And we still got plenty of time, so we're going to step away for just a couple of minutes. 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
21: We'll know very soon
13: I'm Dave Anthony, Fox News. That's what President Trump says about whether he resumes bombing Iran.
21: We may have to give him another big hit. I'm not sure yet.
13: The day after he paused planned attacks today because other Gulf countries asked him to, he says, to try to get talks to work to get Iran to make a deal.
21: We have to make sure that Iran doesn't get a nuclear weapon.
13: That banging you hear is White House ballroom construction, which the president is giving reporters a tour of.
21: I built a lot of great things, but there will never be anything like this built.
13: And the president insists the ballroom's a gift. He and private donors are paying for it. As for the $1 billion Congress is considering,
21: the money they're going to give is really for the security of that and the whole White House premise. And I guess you probably need that nowadays.
13: There are legal challenges trying to stop the construction. Now to the Senate. Acting Attorney General Todd Blanche testifying, pushing a 13% increase in Justice Department funding.
22: And will ensure our continued momentum in violent crime reduction nationwide. We are also strengthening immigration enforcement efforts.
13: But Democrats are critical, accusing Blanche of helping President Trump weaponize the DOJ.
23: You and your cohorts have worked to deliver what he wants, doing his political dirty work.
13: Senator Chris Coons taking issue with a nearly $1.8 billion compensation fund for people the president maintains were victims of Biden-era lawfare, perhaps even those pardoned by the president for the January 6th Capitol riot.
24: Will you commit that no one who has been convicted of assaulting a police officer will receive a payout from this fund?
13: Blanche answered,
22: anybody can apply. The commission will set, the commissioners will set rules, I'm sure. That's not for me to set.
13: Now, that fund was set up after President Trump dropped his $10 billion lawsuit against the IRS over his leaked tax returns. Democrats have called the fund unconstitutional. 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
13: It is primary day in six states, with the race getting the most attention in Kentucky. President Trump is trying to get Republicans to vote Thomas Massie out, calling him the worst Republican congressman in history. And he backs a GOP challenger, Ed Gallrain. But Massie just told Fox minutes ago,
28: the endorsements that I've gotten are from the pro-life groups, the pro-Second Amendment groups, because my opponent, he won't debate, he won't fill out the forms to say where he is on abortion, where he is on gun control.
13: It is the most expensive primary in history. There are also primary contests in Alabama and Georgia and Pennsylvania and two states out west.
29: Idaho Republican Governor Brad Little faces challengers as he seeks a third term. Trump-backed incumbent Idaho Senator Jim Risch also facing three GOP challengers, with several Democrats fighting for the nomination. In Oregon, Republicans seeking the party's nomination for the governor's race include former Portland Trailblazer Chris Dudley.
30: Oregon needs a rebound. We're going backwards on education, affordability, and safety.
29: Incumbent Democrat Governor Tina Kotek faces several Democrat challengers. Incumbent Senator Jeff Merkley faces one Democrat primary challenger, with several Republicans competing for the GOP nomination. Jeff Manasso, Fox News.
13: Investigators keep looking for answers in California the day after two teenagers went on the attack at the Islamic Center in San Diego, killing three people.
31: The San Diego police chief calls this shooting a free society's, quote, worst nightmare, and says it began yesterday morning when police got a call at 9:42 a.m. from a distressed mother who reported her son left a note behind and ran away, three guns were gone, and her son possibly wanted to take his own life. That police chief says as officers were taking in information from the concerned mother and realizing the threat was growing, they got reports of an incident at the Islamic Community.
13: That's Fox's
31: Center.
13: Matt Finn. The two teens killed themselves. I'm Dave Anthony, and this is Fox News.
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2: Today.
5: Your KMMO color weather radar at 10:07 calls for a chance of showers with a slight chance of thunderstorms later in the morning. A slight chance of a very little drizzle throughout the afternoon with highs in the low 60s. Northwest winds to 10 miles per hour with gusts as high as 20 miles per hour. Chance of rain is 40%. Mostly clear tonight, lows in the upper 40s, north winds to 10 miles per hour, gusts as high as 20 miles per hour tonight. Mostly sunny on Wednesday, highs in the mid-60s, winds to 10 miles per hour. Partly cloudy Wednesday night, becoming mostly cloudy by morning, lows in the upper 40s, winds to 10 miles per hour. Cloudy on Thursday, chance of showers in the afternoon with highs in the upper 60s, winds to 10 miles per hour, gusts as high as 20 miles per hour, with a chance of rain of 50%. Showers likely in the evening on Thursday night, then showers with a chance of thunderstorms after midnight, lows in the low 50s with a chance of rain at 80%. Showers likely in the morning on Friday, then a chance of showers and thunderstorms in the afternoon, highs around 70 with a chance of rain of 70%. On Friday night, mostly cloudy, lows in the mid-50s. Now, currently, we have got several flood warnings in effect, and we're going to try to get through all of them right now. The first one calls for minor flooding at the Grand River near Brunswick. This is in effect until Sunday afternoon. A flood warning now in effect until Wednesday evening for the Petite Saline Creek near Boonville. Minor flooding is occurring, and minor flooding is also forecast. This is in effect until Wednesday evening. Flood warning now in effect until Thursday morning as minor flooding is occurring and moderate flooding is forecast at the Black River in Valley City. Flood warning now in effect until Thursday morning along the Lamine River near Otterville. Minor flooding is occurring and moderate flooding is forecast. This is in effect until Thursday morning. Flood warning now in effect until Friday afternoon. Minor flooding is forecast along the Black River near Blue Lick. In effect until Friday afternoon. Until Friday afternoon as minor flooding is forecast at the Missouri River at Napoleon. In effect until Friday afternoon. Also in effect until Friday evening, the Missouri River at Waverly. Minor flooding is forecast, so there is a flood warning in effect there. Flood warning is in effect along the Missouri River at Glasgow. Minor flooding is forecast, and this is in effect until Saturday evening. Flood warning now in effect until Saturday afternoon along the Missouri River at Miami. We've got minor flooding forecast, and this is in effect until Saturday afternoon. And finally, until Saturday night, we've got a flood warning in effect as minor flooding is forecast at the Missouri River at Boonville. Those are your updates from Real Radio KMM.
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5: Please.
6: Corn is lower, soybeans, cattle, and hogs are mixed. I'm John Perkins with a Brownfield Market Update. 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It's Stein Seed Company. 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Stein has yield. Soybeans are mixed and corn's down as they watch the U.S. planting pace. July beans are one lower at 12.12. August is up a half at 12.11 and a half. July corn's down 2 1/4 at 4.74 and 3/4. September's 1 3/4 lower at 4.80 and a half. Cattle are waiting for direct business to get underway. June live's up 52 at 253.90. August is down 35 at 246.80. August feeders are up 157 at 360.42. And hogs are mixed, adjusting spreads and keeping an eye on demand, with June up 30 at 98.82 and July lean 35 higher at 103.10. Crude oil's down about 90 cents a barrel. John Perkins, Brownfield.
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0: 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Thank you for cruising along with us on a rainy, as more weather reports come in, a rainy Tuesday morning. Quick reminder from the KMMO community calendar, the Sedalia Photo Club will be meeting on Wednesday, May 20th. 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We've got more music on the way. 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
4: Turning to your KMMO color weather radar at 10:39. Oh, we have a chance of showers throughout the day today. Slight chance of thunderstorms late this morning. Cloudy with a slight chance of a very light drizzle. Highs in the low 60s. Northwest winds to 10 miles per hour. Gusts as high as 20 miles per hour. Chance of rain 40%. Mostly cloudy tonight. Lows in the upper 40s. Winds to north winds to 10 miles per hour, gusts as high as 20 miles per hour. Mostly sunny on Wednesday, highs in the mid-60s, winds to 10 miles per hour on Wednesday. Partly cloudy in the evening on Wednesday night, then becoming mostly cloudy, lows in the upper 80s, winds to 10 miles per hour. Cloudy on Thursday, chance of showers in the afternoon, highs in the upper 60s, winds to 10 miles per hour, gusts as high as 20 miles per hour, with a chance of rain at 50%. Showers likely in the evening on Thursday night, then showers with a chance of thunderstorms after midnight, lows in the low 50s. Chance of rain Thursday night is 80%. Showers likely in the morning on Friday, then a chance of showers and thunderstorms in the afternoon. Highs around 70. Chance of rain is 70%. Mostly cloudy Friday night, lows in the mid-50s. Now, we do have several flood warnings in effect right now. In effect until Saturday night, with moderate flooding occurring and moderate flooding scheduled, the Grand River near Sumner, that is under flood warning until late Saturday night. Minor flooding is forecast at the Grand River near Brunswick, so there is a flood warning now in effect through Sunday afternoon. That is the Grand River near Brunswick. The Petite Saline River, Saline River Creek near Boonville is expecting minor flooding occurring and has seen minor flooding occurring and is expecting more minor flooding in the forecast. A flood warning is currently in effect until Wednesday evening. A flood warning is in effect until Thursday morning at the Blackwater River at Valley City. Minor flooding is occurring and moderate flooding is forecast. That is in effect until Thursday morning. Also in effect until Thursday morning, the Lamine River near Otterville, minor flooding is occurring and moderate flooding is forecast. That is in effect until Thursday morning. And also in effect until Friday night, minor flooding is forecast at the Blackwater River near Blue Lick. So there is a flood warning in effect until Friday afternoon.
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1: 112 at 254.50. August is 17 higher at 247.32. August feeders are up 310 at 361.95. And hogs are mixed, adjusting spreads, with June up 22 at 98.75 and July 27 higher at 103.02. Brownfield.
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6: A quick look at our KMMO weather for today. Cloudy with a slight chance of a very little drizzle. Highs in the low 60s. Northwest winds to 10 miles per hour. Gusts as high as 20 miles per hour. Chance of rain is 40%. Mostly cloudy tonight. Lows in the upper 40s. Winds to 10 miles per hour. Gusts as high as 20 miles per hour. Mostly sunny on Wednesday. Highs in the mid 60s. Winds to 10 miles per hour. Partly cloudy in the evening on Wednesday night, then becoming mostly cloudy, lows in the upper 40s, northeast winds to 10 miles per hour Wednesday night. Currently in Columbia, it's 65 degrees, 59 degrees in Lamont, 55 degrees in Brookfield, and outside our studios here on Highway 65 in Marshall, it's 58 degrees at 10:57 on Real Radio KMMO.
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12: Out another hit on Iran. I'm Lisa Brady, Fox News. President Trump says we'll know very soon if more bombing is needed after pausing new strikes for more negotiations.
13: It's all done. The boats, the ships are all loaded. They're loaded to the brim. And we're all set to start.
12: Telling reporters again that Iran cannot be allowed to have a nuclear weapon.
14: He laid out a timeline that is anywhere from 2 to 3 days into next week. What was interesting, though, the president talking about his red line for the regime that has not changed following that announcement overnight on Truth Social, that he had planned to attack Iran today, but is holding off due to a request from Gulf leaders. That timeline remains the biggest question as the Israeli military remains on high alert, along with an ongoing U.S. military buildup across the region.
12: Fox's Trey Yingst in Tel Aviv. The president speaking outside the White House, giving an update on the ballroom project that remains challenged in court. The president also calling Thomas Massie a terrible congressman, hoping he's ousted in today's Republican primary in Kentucky after voting against the Big Beautiful Bill. But Massie just told Fox,
15: they like to put it all in one giant bill, so if you ever vote against it, they can say that you voted against everything. The reality is, I voted for the SAVE Act when it comes up individually. I voted for border control, DHS, the wall, all of the things that the president wants.
12: His Trump-backed challenger is retired Navy SEAL Eric Galrine, who calls Massie Miss Representative Massie.
16: At every turn, he has betrayed us.
12: That Kentucky matchup, now the most expensive House race ever. Five other states also have primaries today: Pennsylvania, Georgia, Alabama, Oregon, and Idaho. And the president says he'll make an endorsement today for next week's Senate race in Texas, where incumbent Republican John Cornyn and State Attorney General Ken Paxton are in a runoff to face the Democratic nominee, State Representative James Tallarico. 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
12: British police just announcing they're investigating two allegations of child sex abuse stemming from the release of the Jeffrey Epstein files, the two claims dating back to the 80s and 90s. No arrests so far. The acting U.S. Attorney General Todd Blanche is on the Capitol Hill grill, accused of pursuing vendettas for the president, a day after the Justice Department announced a compensation fund to settle claims of weaponized prosecutions.
19: You write the check, Trump and his cronies cash it, American taxpayers, who are already being whacked with high prices, are going to foot the bill. That's what we are seeing today, and that is what many of us are really, really angry about.
12: Washington Democratic Senator Patty Murray. Blanche says commissioners will set rules for the fund as part of a process, not automatic payments. This as he highlights law enforcement successes.
20: The DOJ has indicted hundreds of members of TDA, crippling their leadership and dismantling operational networks.
12: Blanche is asking for a 13% increase in DOJ funding. Federal safety investigators holding hearings on last year's deadly crash of a UPS cargo jet in Kentucky.
21: Three crew members and 12 people on the ground were killed last November when a UPS MD-11 cargo jet appeared to blow up while attempting to take off from Louisville. The aircraft would crash into a warehouse, fuel tanks, and a semi-truck just beyond the runway. Videos would reveal an engine separating from the wing. National Transportation Safety Board Inspector Chi-Hun Shin said cracks on that engine were found previously.
22: These inspections were last accomplished on the accident airplane on October 28, 2021.
21: Speaking at a hearing in Washington, the NTSB will also question personnel from UPS and Boeing. Eben Brown, Fox News.
12: Tennis great Carlos Alcaraz just confirming he's pulling out of Wimbledon with a lingering wrist injury. The two-time Wimbledon champ was injured last month. He'd already pulled out of the French Open, which starts this weekend. And Lisa Brady, Fox News.
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6: Taking a look at your KMMO color weather radar at 11:08, is a cloudy with a slight chance, a very slight chance of a very light drizzle. Yeah. Highs in the low 60s today. Northwest winds to 10 miles per hour. Gusts as high as 20 miles per hour. Chance of rain is 40%. Mostly cloudy tonight. Lows in the upper 40s. North winds to 10 miles per hour with gusts as high as 20 miles per hour. Mostly sunny on Wednesday. Highs in the mid-60s. Winds to 10 miles per hour. Partly cloudy Wednesday night, then becoming mostly cloudy with lows in the upper 40s, winds to 10 miles per hour. Cloudy on Thursday, chance of showers in the afternoon, highs in the upper 60s, winds to 10 miles per hour, gusts as high as 20 miles per hour, with a chance of rain of 50%. Showers likely in the evening Thursday night, then showers with a chance of thunderstorms after midnight, lows in the low 50s, chance of rain is 80%. Showers likely in the morning on Friday, then a chance of showers and thunderstorms in the afternoon, highs around 70 with a chance of rain at 70%. Mostly cloudy Friday night, lows in the mid-50s. Currently, we've got flood warnings in effect, including along the Grand River near Sumner. A moderate flooding is occurring and moderate flooding is forecast. That is in effect until Saturday night. The Grand River also seeing a flood warning along the near Brunswick. Minor flooding is forecast. That is in effect until Sunday afternoon. Flood warning in effect until Wednesday evening along the Petite Saline Creek near Boonville. Minor flooding is occurring and minor flooding is broadcast. Forecast. That is in effect until Wednesday evening. In effect until Thursday morning, minor flooding is occurring and moderate flooding is forecast along Blackwater River at Valley City. This warning is in effect until Thursday morning. Also in effect until Thursday morning, a flood warning along the Lamine River near Otterville. Minor flooding is occurring and moderate flooding is forecast until Thursday morning. And finally, a flood warning is now in effect right now through Friday afternoon. The Blackwater River near Blue Lick, minor flooding is forecast, and so a flood warning is in effect. We've got more music in just a moment. 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
6: Taking a quick look at KMMO weather at 11:22. Cloudy with a slight chance of a very little drizzle today. Highs in the low 60s. Northwest winds to 10 miles per hour. Gusts as high as 20 miles per hour with a chance of rain at 40%. Mostly cloudy tonight. Lows in the upper 40s. North winds to 10 miles per hour. Gusts as high as 20 miles per hour. Mostly sunny on Wednesday. Highs in the mid 60s. Winds to 10 miles per hour. Wednesday night, partly cloudy in the evening, then becoming mostly cloudy, lows in the upper 40s. Winds to 10 miles per hour Wednesday night. Currently 63 degrees in Boonville, 55 degrees in Lamont, 55 degrees in Sedalia, and currently at 11:23, it's 57 degrees and cloudy outside our studios on Highway 65 in Marshall. 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
5: At 11:30, it's time for your local news update with Kyle Hill. 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
6: Thank you, Seth, and good morning. The Missouri State Highway Patrol says a 12-year-old boy drowned in swift water after falling off a tractor in Montauk County yesterday afternoon. And a judge from Saline County will now hear the case in Cooper County against a Boonville man who ran an Amish retreat and claimed to be a healer. Details on these stories and more in just a moment.
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6: Gov. The Missouri State Highway Patrol says a 12-year-old boy drowned in swift water after falling off a tractor in Montauk County yesterday. Troopers responded to a report after 3 p.m. of two boys who fell off a tractor that was attempting to cross a low water crossing along Hazel Dell Road outside Latham. A 15-year-old was able to pull himself out of the water, but the younger boy was swept downstream. A search team found the 12-year-old around 8 a.m. about 2 miles downstream, where he was pronounced dead by the Montauk County coroner. This is the fourth drowning that troopers in Central Missouri's Troop F have responded to this year and second this month. A judge from Saline County will now hear the case in Cooper County against a Boonville man who ran an Amish retreat and claimed to be a healer. Judge Joshua Taylor was assigned to the case last week. The prosecutors have brought against 43-year-old Sam Shuttler, who was indicted earlier this month on 10 charges, including manslaughter, kidnapping, sexual abuse, and trafficking. Court documents accuse Shuttler, who ran the Truth and Mercy Retreat, of claiming to be a healer and developing a level of trust within Amish and Mennonite communities that would lead to a number of alleged abuses. Most recently, Shuttler was charged with involuntary manslaughter after a 6-month-old boy died from pneumonia and viral infections while his family was staying at the retreat in March. The Cooper County Sheriff's Office said they began receiving calls as early as 2022 accusing Shetler of abusive, sexual, and neglectful behavior toward people staying at the retreat. One probable cause statement details an incident where Shetler and his staff allegedly forced a teenage boy to sleep in a cold attic as a form of punishment, and another instance where a man with disabilities was repeatedly kicked in the groin and subjected to pepper in his eyes for several weeks. Shetler was also accused of forcing several teenage girls who were brought to the retreat to take pills and attend counseling sessions where Shetler would inappropriately touch the girls. He's also facing charges that he would make teenage boys at the camp work at his horse training business and sawmill without pay. Shetler remains behind bars on $100,000 bond. His next hearing is tomorrow morning in Cooper County Circuit Court. Sedalia City Council took no action on either submitted bid from landfills willing to accept the city's solid waste collections. That's leading city staff to prepare to field fresh bids. The council voted last night to pull the agenda item where bids from GFL Environmental Central Missouri Landfill outside Sedalia and Republic Services Show Me Landfill outside Warrensburg were once again up for consideration. Representatives from both companies were in attendance, including Ben Seiferman with GFL, who provided information to the council concerning the current contract that the city will exit in July after submitting a notice of termination. City Administrator Matthew Ward tells us that with the council taking the information under advisement, the city will instead pursue a new round of bids with different terms.
10: The contract had been about 20 years old. So the intention was to get an updated contract with more modern language and better pricing. And we'd received very competitive bids from GFL and Show Me Landfill, but the council is interested in different terms. And so we will be putting a new bid out hopefully later this week with shorter terms.
6: Wirt says the updated bid package will ask for a one-year contract instead of a three-year deal. He says the goal is to maintain affordable rates for residents.
10: That is a very competitive market. The concern from staff is that we get the best possible rate we can to dispose of trash, which can help keep rates at the lowest possible rate.
6: Two residents addressed the council at the beginning of Monday's meeting, both of them critical of the council's initial decision in April to switch to the landfill in Warrensburg. Mayor Travis Williams vetoed the agreement shortly after taking office, which the council sought to override at their May 4th meeting, but fell one vote short. The Marshall City Council could be back to full strength after tonight's meeting, as an appointment to the Ward 2 vacancy is listed as an agenda item. The seat has sat vacant since the March 17th meeting when Nathan Swisher announced his resignation. Whoever is appointed by Mayor Craig Thompson will need the approval of the City Council and serve the remaining 11 months of the term. Also this evening, the Council will consider a number of appointments to the Park Board and whether to suspend city ordinances to allow alcohol consumption during next month's Goat Hill Fest, hosted by the Marshall Chamber of Commerce. 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I'm Kyle Hill.
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5: Turning to KMMO color weather radar at 11:37, we've got a cloudy skies today with a slight chance of drizzle, highs in the low 60s, Northwest winds to 10 miles per hour, gusts as high as 20 miles per hour, with a chance of rain at 40%. Mostly cloudy tonight, lows in the upper 40s, north winds to 10 miles per hour, gusts as high as 20 miles per hour. Mostly sunny on Wednesday, highs in the mid-60s, winds to 10 miles per hour. Partly cloudy in the evening on Wednesday night, then becoming mostly cloudy, lows in the upper 40s, winds to 10 miles per hour. Cloudy on Thursday, chance of showers in the afternoon, highs in the upper 60s, winds to 10 miles per hour, gusts as high as 20 miles per hour, with a chance of rain at 50%. Showers likely in the evening on Thursday night, then showers with a chance of thunderstorms after midnight, lows in the low 50s, chance of rain is 80%. Showers likely in the morning on Friday, then a chance of showers and thunderstorms in the afternoon, highs around 70 with a 70% chance of rain. Mostly cloudy Friday night, lows in the mid-50s. Now we have several flood warnings in effect, including along the Grand River. We've got several of them near Sumner. It's in effect with moderate flooding occurring and moderate flooding forecast. It is in effect until Saturday night. The Grand River near Brunswick, minor flooding is forecast, and the flood warning near Brunswick is in effect until Sunday afternoon. The Petite Saline Creek near Boonville is seeing minor flooding occurring and minor flooding forecast, so there's a flood warning in effect until Wednesday evening along the Petite Saline Creek near Boonville. Blackwater River at Valley City is seeing minor flooding occurring and moderate flooding in the forecast, so there's a flood warning in effect at the Blackwater River at Valley City until Thursday morning. Also until Thursday morning, the flood warning in effect at the Mine River near Otterville, with minor flooding occurring now and moderate flooding in the forecast. That is in effect until Thursday. And then in effect until Friday, the Blackwater River near Blue Lick, minor flooding is occurring and is forecast. So that is in effect until Friday afternoon.
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5: And we've just got an update regarding the flood warnings that are in effect right now. Basically, we've got a flood warning in effect affecting portions of southeast Kansas, including Bourbon and Missouri counties, and also in Missouri. Actually, that's just Bourbon County and in Missouri, I apologize, including Benton, Camden, Cedar, Dallas, Hickory, Laclede, Polk, St. Clair, and Vernon counties. This is in effect until 7:30 a.m. tomorrow morning, so if you're in those areas, be cautious. It's not always new music to bail you out. Right now it is. 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
6: Cattle are up. Soybeans are mostly modestly higher. Corn and hogs are down. I'm John Perkins with a Brownfield Market Update. Speed wins. That's why Stein's focused on delivering higher-yielding genetics faster than the competition, why they release more new Enlist E3 lines than any other company. Soybeans are steady to firm, watching planting activity, with July down a quarter at 12-12 and three quarters, and August 1.5 higher at 12-12 and a half. Corn is down, also watching plant 2026. July's 1.5 lower at 475 and a half. September's down three quarters at 481 and a half. Cattle right around the session highs, supported by the midday strength in box beef. June live's up 215 at 255.55. August feeders up 517 at 364.12. And hogs are down, with pork lower at midday, June's 40 lower at 98.12, July's down 30 at 102.45. John Perkins, Brownfield Market Update.
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7: At 11:55, let's take a quick look at KMMO weather for today. Cloudy with a slight chance of light drizzle. Highs in the lower 60s. Northwest winds to 10 miles per hour. Gusts as high as 20 miles per hour. Chance of rain is 40%. Mostly cloudy tonight. Lows in the upper 40s. Winds to 10 miles per hour to the north. Gusts as high as 20 miles per hour. On Wednesday, mostly sunny. Highs in the mid 60s. Winds to 10 miles per hour. Partly in the cloudy in the evening on Wednesday, then becoming mostly cloudy, lows in the upper 40s, winds to 10 miles per hour on Wednesday. We just got this in from the National Weather Service in Springfield. We have got a flood warning in effect until Wednesday, affecting portions of southeast Kansas, including Bourbon County, and Missouri, including Benton, Camden, Cedar, Dallas, Hickory, Laclede, Polk, St. Clair, and Vernon counties. All affected by that flood warning. So heed that warning. 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
7: 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Seth Coburn, that is going to do it for me. Dutton's knocking on the door waiting to come in. He's going to take you on through the rest of the afternoon. I'll take you up to Lou at 6 o'clock. I'll be back with you bright and early tomorrow morning, 5:30. Okay, it'll be early. I'm not promising you I'll be bright. Join me then or whenever you happen to come around. It's going to be a beautiful, beautiful Wednesday. We're getting over this rain and everything. Like I said, Dutton's in. He's going to take you right on through till 6 o'clock on Real Radio KMMON, AM and FM, Marshall, Missouri.
15: Holding pattern with Iran. I'm Lisa Brady, Fox News. But President Trump says the current pause is temporary, and he's still insisting on no nuclear weapons for Iran.
16: The president says he may have to give Iran another big hit if a deal to end the war and the country's nuclear program does not come together in a few days.
17: I'm saying 2 or 3 days, maybe Friday, Saturday, Sunday, something, maybe early next week, a limited period of time.
16: President Trump says he pulled back from planned military strikes on Iran set for today at the request of Saudi Arabia, the UAE, Qatar, and other regional partners who believe a deal is close. A ceasefire has been in place for weeks, but Iran has continued to limit traffic to the Strait of Hormuz, and the U.S. Navy is enforcing a blockade of Iran's ports.
15: Fox's Jared Halpern at the White House. The president just announcing a long-awaited endorsement in next week's Texas Senate runoff. He's backing State Attorney General Ken Paxton, calling him a true MAGA warrior. Paxton's trying to oust four-term Republican Senator John Cornyn to face Democratic State Representative James Tallarico in the fall. Senators raising concern about the Justice Department budget at a hearing where Democrats are pouncing on a new compensation fund for people claiming they're victims of government weaponization.
18: Maryland Democratic Senator Chris Van Hollen called the nearly $1.8 billion weaponization fund outrageous. He asked Acting Attorney General Todd Blanche to promise that January 6th rioters would not qualify for it.
19: Are there going to be rules that say that if you've assaulted a Capitol Hill police officer or committed a violent crime, you will not be eligible? Why not make that a rule?
20: I expect that, because I'm not one of the commissioners setting up the rule.
18: Blanche said five commissioners he appoints will determine who qualifies and how much they get, if anything. But he said the Obama administration implemented a fund to pay Native Americans who had claims against the Agriculture Department, and leftover money from that was doled out to nonprofits and NGOs.
15: Fox's Jessica Rosenthal. 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
23: The man accused of killing Charlie Kirk, Tyler Robinson, back in court for another pretrial hearing on defense motions, including an effort to punish prosecutors for talking to reporters.
24: The defense asking the judge to sanction the prosecution for allegedly violating a gag order following the release of an ATF ballistics report that sparked something of a frenzy. Prosecutors say they had to set the record straight after media stories erroneously said the recovered bullet fragment did not match the rifle tied to Robinson, and that the prosecution's case was therefore flawed. In fact, as prosecutors pointed out, the ATF report said a match was inconclusive.
23: Fox's Claudia Cowan at the courthouse in Provo. Politics and sports colliding with a call for a college sports boycott in states accused of trying to restrict black voting rights.
25: The NAACP is asking top black basketball and football recruits to avoid public universities in states with redrawn or proposed congressional maps that are expected to weaken black voting representation. And it's asking fans to stop supporting those schools financially with ticket and merchandise purchases. The civil rights organization's Out of Bounds campaign targets eight states: Tennessee, Louisiana, Alabama, Florida, Mississippi, South Carolina, Texas, and Georgia. It also suggests that current black athletes at those schools consider transferring. NAACP President Derek Johnson says black athletes should not be asked to generate wealth, prestige, and power for state institutions while those same states strip political power from black communities. Chris Foster, Fox News.
23: Utility officials in New York City investigating a deadly fall into a manhole.
26: New York City police say a 56-year-old woman died after she exited her SUV and fell into an uncovered manhole on Monday night. Police say the woman was found unconscious inside an open maintenance hole and pronounced dead at a hospital. Con Edison utility officials say they're looking into how the manhole was left uncovered.
23: Fox's Tanya J. Powers. Stocks are lower. The Dow's down 118. I'm Lisa Brady, Fox News.
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4: 12:07 on this Tuesday afternoon. We're looking at cloudy skies around the area. Some of you still getting some light drizzle. That's what's left of the system that moved through late last night and into the early morning. That continuing to move off into east central and southeast Missouri. Still see a few rain showers, though, around our area, namely around the Leeton area. That's going to be south of Warrensburg there along 13 Highway. A little bit of a moderate rain shower, actually, around the Leeton area. Looks like it might be heading in the general direction of Whiteman Air Force Base. Back to the southwest of that, some more light precipitation showing up on radar. And then we have a few light sprinkles and rain showers around the Warrensburg area at the moment. Radar saying it's moving off to the northeast about 30 miles per hour. We will continue to see some drizzle as we make our way through this Tuesday afternoon, otherwise a cloudy afternoon. Temperature-wise, well, we might have already hit our high temperature for the day of the lower 60s. Already seeing those temperatures heading downward toward the mid-50s. Overnight low temperature tonight expected to be in the upper 40s, and the clouds stick around tonight. Wind today out of the northwest around 10, gusts up to 20, and a northerly wind tonight 5 to 10, gusting up to 20. The sun comes out on Wednesday. We'll have a temperature in the mid-60s, northeast wind 5 to 10. Partly cloudy evening, mostly cloudy overnight Wednesday night with a low in the upper 40s and a northeast wind 5 to 10. And a cloudy day on Thursday, 50% chance for afternoon showers, high on Thursday in the upper 60s. Looking ahead to Friday, it's a 70% chance for showers and thunderstorms, temperature around 70. And then for Saturday, cloudy with a high in the mid-70s. Barometric pressure 30.09 right now, humidity at 98%, wind out of the northwest 10, gusting up to 14. Currently at Columbia, 65 degrees there. It's 60 degrees at Boonville, 58 degrees at Blackwater, and 57 degrees in Marshall at KMMO.
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1: 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Direct cash cattle trade activity is off to another slow start. Not a big surprise. Bids and asking prices have yet to surface. Show lists for the week are mixed. Lower in Texas, but steady in Kansas, Nebraska, and Colorado. Look for the bulk of the week's business to hold out until the back half of the week, especially with that cattle on feed report from the USDA coming out Friday. Box beef is sharply higher at midday on solid demand for light offerings. Choice up 361 at $395.75. Select is 365 higher at $393.88. At the Joplin Regional Stockyards in Missouri, feeder steers weighing less than 750 pounds were steady to $8 lower. Steers weighing more than 750 pounds were steady to $7 higher. Feeder heifers weighing less than 600 pounds were $5 to $10 lower. And heifers weighing more than 650 pounds were steady to $10 higher. Those light six-weight heifers actually sold $25 higher. The USDA says supply was heavy and demand was good. Medium and large one feeder steer, 600 to 641 pounds, brought $430 to $475. Medium and large one feeder heifer, 600 to 648 pounds, brought $387 to $425. Cash hog prices at the major directs had no comparison with light negotiated purchases. Processors continue to have leverage and are controlling the pace of business. The industry is monitoring the availability of market-ready hogs and pork availability. Demand is crucial, and demand for U.S. pork on the global market right now has been strong and had some bright spots, which does help provide some support. But there are concerns about long-term strength. Domestic demand could see a boost with the return of the summer grilling season, as pork remains a competitively priced protein in the retail space. Barrows and gilts at the National Daily Direct had a weighted average of $94.35. Butcher hog prices at the Midwest cash markets are a dollar lower at $66. At Illinois, slaughter sows were steady with moderate demand from moderate offerings at $47 to $59. Barrows and gilts were steady with moderate demand from moderate offerings at $47 to $57. And pork values were lower at midday, down 48 cents at $97.88. Loins were down sharply. I'm Megan Grebner for Brownfield.
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7: 521. The cloudy skies along with some light drizzle this Tuesday afternoon. Temperature in the lower 60s, making their way downward from the lower 60s, we might add. Breeze out of the northwest around 10. Cloudy tonight, low in the upper 40s. North wind 5 to 10, gusts up to 20. Mostly sunny on Wednesday with a high in the mid-60s. And on Thursday, 50% chance for afternoon showers. Otherwise, a cloudy day, high on Thursday in the upper 60s. Right now, cloudy 57 in Marshall at KMMO. It's 1220.
8: I'm Brent Barnett with Ag Headline News on Brownfield. Ag Secretary Brooke Rollins says additional steps are being taken to increase U.S. fertilizer production and reduce input costs for farmers.
9: Every tool in the toolkit has to be reviewed and analyzed.
8: Rollins says the permitting process for a new ammonia plant being built in Louisiana could be finalized within 45 days through the Army Corps of Engineers.
9: When opened, will become the world's largest ammonia plant in Louisiana.
8: The plant is scheduled to be operational in 2029. A livestock economist says the U.S. supply chain is feeling the effects of the continued ban on live cattle imports from Mexico. David Anderson is with Texas A&M University.
10: We import a lot of feeder cattle and they go to Texas and the Southwest to feedlots. And so we've lost that value-added agriculture feeding those Mexican feeder cattle.
8: He says production has dropped significantly. A member of the U.S. House Ag Committee is optimistic the Senate will maintain momentum on the farm bill. Randy Feenstra of Iowa tells Brownfield that the Senate Ag Committee could mark up its version within a month.
11: Well, that's a big deal. And if they do a markup, if they pass a farm bill, then it goes to conference and we can work out a solution. But I'm really bullish right now on that farm bill getting it passed.
8: A policy advisor with the Federal Reserve Bank of Chicago says ag credit conditions weakened in the 7th District in the first quarter of the year. David Opadal tells Brownfield,
12: there's still a lot of demand for loans, particularly operating loans, but then the availability of funds and the rates of loan repayments are both down from a year ago, and the renewals and extensions of loans are up from a year ago.
8: More news online at brownfieldagnews.com. I'm Brent Barnett.
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7: 1226, 57 degrees. Coming up at 1230, we check in with Austin Boland to get the latest local news from the KMMO newsroom. 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
20: Today on the KMMO Ag Report, I'll be talking about floating gardens that are on display at the Master Gardener State Conference. You can learn how to build a garden that floats on water at the 2026 University of Missouri Extension Master Gardener State Conference, June 4th through 7th in Springfield. During one of the tours at the home of a local master gardener, attendees can learn how floating gardens improve water quality, filter pollutants naturally, and create habitat for pollinators and wildlife. Built from lightweight materials and planted with natives, these floating systems develop powerful root structures that help clean out waterways, reducing the need for chemicals, said MU Extension horticulturist Kelly McCowan. Other tourists will visit the Baker Street Seed Sorting Facility, Ozark Food Harvest Full Circle Gardens, Springfield Area Home Gardens, Extension Master Gardener Demonstration Gardens, and local parks. There will be shuttle service for off-site tours and classes. The conference theme, Seeds to Table, Cultivating Health and Sustainability, reflects a focus on connecting gardeners from across the state while building skills in vegetables, herb, and native plant gardening by using environmentally responsible practices, McGowan said. In addition to tours, the conference features breakout sessions, networking opportunities, and hands-on activities. London-born chef-turned-gardener Mitch McCullough will serve as a banquet keynote speaker and will be available to sign his latest book, The Seed Hunter, which focuses on preserving rare and endangered heirloom vegetables. The weekend also includes an on-site trade show designed to inspire attendees as they head in the growing system, McGowan said. Master Gardeners of Greene County will host the conference at the Oasis Hotel and Convention Center in Springfield. In addition to this learning opportunity, the Missouri Master Gardener Association will hold a conference October 2nd and 3rd. This hybrid event combines statewide virtual learning with local in-person watch parties. For more information, go to www.momga.org/2026-state-conference. And now it is time for the KMMO Ag Department corny joke of the day. Why do melons always have fancy weddings? Because they cantaloupe. With today's Ag Report on KMMO,
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7: . 12:30, cloudy, 57 degrees. 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
22: Thank you and good afternoon. The Marshall City Council could be back to full strength after tonight's meeting, as an appointment for the vacancy in Ward 2 is listed as an agenda item. I'll have more on that in other news right after this.
23: With News on Missouri Net, I'm Marshall Griffin. Missourians have until May 31st to apply for help paying their utility bills. The state's LIHEAP, or Low Income Energy Assistance Program, provides a one-time payment to help eligible households cover heating or cooling costs. Ken Chapman is with the Missouri Department of Social Services.
24: We served about just over 41,500 households with a benefit of around $277. About 64% of those who get crisis are those who are households with a young child.
23: Vice President J.D. Vance rallied a crowd in Kansas City on Monday. He touted Missouri Republicans who passed new congressional voting boundaries in hopes of giving them another congressional seat.
25: Mike Kehoe jumped into action and working with the great congressional leadership here in the state of Missouri gave us a brand new congressional District 5, which I believe we're sitting in right now. Is that right?
23: And a Missouri lawmaker wants the governor to call a special legislative session to suspend the state's gas tax. This is Missouri Net.
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22: The Marshall City Council could be back to full strength after tonight's meeting, as an appointment for the vacancy in Ward 2 is listed as an agenda item. The seat has sat vacant since the March 17th meeting, where Nathan Swisher announced his resignation. Whoever is appointed by Mayor Craig Thompson will need the approval of the City Council and will serve the remaining 11 months of the term. Also this evening, the council will consider a number of appointments to the park board and whether to suspend city ordinances to allow alcohol consumption during next month's Goat Hill Fest hosted by the Marshall Chamber of Commerce. Two additional ordinances pertaining to the Marshall Energy Center are also up for consideration. The city council will begin their meeting at 6 p.m. Elsewhere, the Slater City Council will meet tonight at 6 with an update on the city's pool season, as well as the upcoming dog tags and rabies clinic. The Moberly City Council also meets tonight at 6, with a public hearing on proposed property tax rates, opening the session before the council considers a pair of cooperative agreements and real estate developments. The Boonville City Council will have their meeting at 7, with the council considering resolutions seeking a grant from the Missouri Department of Natural Resources for a lead line replacement and an agreement for new lights at the tennis courts at Lyons Park. The Nam Noster Board of Aldermen will meet at 6 p.m., as will the Green Ridge R8 School Board. The Missouri State Highway Patrol says a 12-year-old boy drowned in swift water after falling off a tractor in Montauk County yesterday. Troopers responded to a report after 3 p.m. of two boys who fell off a tractor that was attempting to cross a low water crossing along Hazeldale Road, outside Latham. A 15-year-old was able to pull himself out of the water, but the younger boy was swept downstream. A search team found the 12-year-old around 8 p.m. about 2 miles downstream, where he was pronounced dead by the Montauk County coroner. This is the fourth drowning that troopers in Central Missouri's Troop F have responded to this year, and second this month. Sedalia City Council took no action on either submitted bid, from landfills willing to accept the city's solid waste collections, leading city staff to prepare to field fresh bids. The council voted last night to pull the agenda item, where bids from GFL Environmental Central Missouri Landfill outside Sedalia and Republic Services Show Me Landfill outside Warrensburg were once again up for consideration. Representatives for both companies were in attendance, including Ben Sieferman with GFL, who provided information to the council concerning the current contract that the city will exit in July after submitting a notice of termination. City Administrator Matthew Wirt tells KMMO News that with the council taking the information under advisement, the city will instead pursue a new round of bids with different terms.
1: The contract had been about 20 years old, so the intention was to get an updated contract with more modern language and better pricing. And we'd received very competitive bids from GFL and Show Me Landfill, but the council is interested in different terms. And so we will be putting a new bid out hopefully later this week with shorter terms.
22: Word says the updated bid package will ask for a one-year contract instead of a three-year deal. He says the goal is to maintain affordable rates for residents.
1: That is a very competitive market. The concern from staff is that we get the best possible rate we can to dispose of trash, which can help keep rates at the lowest possible rate.
22: Two residents addressed the council at the beginning of Monday's meeting, both of them critical of the council's initial decision in April to switch to the landfill in Warrensburg. Mayor Travis Williams vetoed the agreement shortly after taking office, which the council sought to override at their May 4th meeting, but fell one vote short. You're listening to news on KMMO. I'm Austin Boland.
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22: Private family interment for 74-year-old Joyce Haley of Marshall, who died Saturday, will take place at a later date in Malta Bend Cemetery. Kimball Lewis Funeral Home in Marshall is in charge of arrangements. Memorial service for 72-year-old Tom Bullard of Marshall, who died May 11th, will be held at 2:30 p.m. tomorrow at Campbell Lewis Funeral Home in Marshall, where visitation will be held at 1:30. Interment will follow at Zor Cemetery in Napton. Funeral service for 75-year-old Raymond Harold Weissman of Alma, who died Thursday, will be held at 10:30 a.m. Thursday at Trinity Lutheran Church, where burial will follow in the church cemetery. Visitation will be held tomorrow from 5 to 7 p.m. at the church. Campbell Lewis Funeral Home in Marshall has the arrangements. Funeral service for 72-year-old Kenneth Allen Pearson of Sweet Springs, who died Thursday, will be held at 11 a.m. Thursday, May 21st, at Campbell Lewis Funeral Home in Sweet Springs, where burial will follow at Fairview Cemetery. Visitation will be held at 10 a.m. until the time of service. You can view the funeral notices and obituaries, as well as news stories, 24 hours a day on our website, KMMO.com, our Facebook page, Real Radio KMMO, or you can download the KMMO app from the Apple App Store or the Google Play Store. That's a look at news this hour on KMMO. I'm Austin.
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7: 12:39 on this Tuesday afternoon. Look at your forecast on KMMO. Well, it was a soggy overnight and morning today. Still dealing with a few light rain showers in a few locations. Some light rain centered around the Warrensburg area, extending eastward along 50 Highway toward the Sedalia area right now. Outside of that, still some drizzle around the area, and that'll continue to be the case as we make our way through this Tuesday afternoon. Temperatures that are currently ranging roughly between the mid and upper 50s, that'll continue to cool as we make our way through the latter half of the afternoon. Eventually, low to mid 50s will be the rule around the area. Breeze this afternoon out of the northwest, 10 miles per hour, gusting up to 20 at times. Mostly cloudy for tonight, low in the upper 40s, a north wind 5 to 10, gusts up to 20. Mostly sunny on Wednesday, high in the mid 60s, northeast wind 5 to 10. And a partly cloudy evening, mostly cloudy overnight Wednesday night with a low in the upper 40s and a northeast wind 5 to 10. We have a 50% chance for afternoon showers on Thursday, otherwise a cloudy day with a high in the upper 60s. Friday, 70% chance for showers and thunderstorms, temperature around 70, and then a cloudy Saturday with a high in the mid-70s. Our barometric pressure, 30.09 right now, relative humidity 98%, wind out of the northwest, 9, gusting up to 12. Currently 61 degrees at Tipton, it's 58 at Pilot Grove, 58 as well at Sedalia, at 57 degrees in Marshall at KMMO.
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1: Is winter wheat good to excellent rating fell again over the past week, and soft red winter remains in better shape than hard red winter overall. Spring wheat planting and emergence are both ahead of most recent years. Also, the trade remains wary about pricing wheat too much above demand. It's already quite a bit above demand, but while also taking into account that this year's crop is going to be a multi-decade low here in the States. July Chicago's down 3/4 at 663 3/4. With the ongoing bearishness and technical weakness, July cotton's down 161 at 82.09. December's 106 lower at 82.92. But oversold, July rice is up 13.5 at 12.95. September's 15.5 higher at 13.30. Live and feeder cattle are higher, with most months up sharply on the tight supply of market-ready numbers, getting ready for widespread direct trade and Friday's cattle on feed report from the USDA. Also, box beef at midday was sharply higher. June live's up 132 at 254.70. August is 40 higher at 247.55. August feeders are up 465 at 363.50, probably getting a little bit of additional support from the weakness in corn. September feeders are 460 higher at 360.80. And hogs are lower, with pork down at midday. Midwest butcher markets are a dollar lower today. At the opening, the major direct markets had no recent comparison. June lean is down 47 cents at 98.05. The July contract is 60 lower at 102.15. And for what it's worth, corn and soybeans appear to be making new lows for the day right now. And over in the broader market, crude oil's back below $108 per barrel, at least for now, and the Dow Jones Industrial Average is lower. John Perkins, Brownfield.
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3: In high school district baseball action scheduled for today, in Class 1 District 6, Sturgeon is facing Prairie Home Bunston, and Jamestown takes on Cairo. In the Class 1 District 13 championship game, Northland Christian faces Wellington. In the Class 2 District 12 championship, Skyline takes on Lincoln. In the Class 2 District 14 semifinals, St. Paul will face Cass Midway, and Archie takes on Barstow. In the Class 3 District 15 semifinals, Carrollton will face Brookfield, and Lawson will take on Trenton. And in the Class 4 District 16 semifinals, St. Joseph Benton faces St. Joseph Lafayette, and Chillicothe will take on Savannah. The Kansas City Royals beat out the rain by moving last night's game against Boston up by 30 minutes, but Sonny Gray still shined in the Red Sox's 3-1 win over KC at Kauffman Stadium. Gray and Royals starter Seth Lugo pitched 5 scoreless innings, with Gray recording 9 strikeouts and Lugo 5. The first blemish came in the top of the 6th, when Wilson Contreras lit up Lugo with a 2-run home run to left center field. Boston added a run in the 7th off reliever Alex Lang when Jaron Duran provided a sacrifice fly to score Connor Wong. The Royals got on the board after the stretch when Carter Jensen led off the inning with a walk, then made it home on Jack Caglione's double to right field. That was it for Gray, as the Boston bullpen took over to record another 4 strikeouts and allow just 1 hit the rest of the game. The Royals were 1-for-7 with runners in scoring position, stranding those runners 4 times. Lugo was assessed his 4th loss of the season, allowing the 2-run home run among 5 hits and 2 walks. Gray collected his 5th win of the year, going into the 7th inning and allowing the lone run on 5 hits and a walk. Aroldis Chapman secured his 11th save of the year by retiring the side in the 9th. The Royals are now 20-28, 6.5 games back of Cleveland in the AL Central. With injuries continuing to mount in the starting rotation, KC will turn to Bailey Falter this evening, while Boston will send to the bump Ranger Suarez. Pre-game coverage begins at 6, with first pitch at 6:40 on KMMO FM 102.9. That's a look at sports this hour on KMMO. I'm Austin Boland.
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1: The midterm fight heats up. I'm Lisa Brady, Fox News. President Trump looking ahead to next week's Republican Senate runoff in Texas, now endorsing State Attorney General Ken Paxton, who's challenging four-term incumbent John Cornyn.
19: I'm so honored to have President Trump's endorsement. His endorsement, in my opinion, is the most significant endorsement that in my lifetime. So when he endorses, it has a tremendous impact.
1: Paxton says he'll be a champion for the Trump agenda. The president calls him a MAGA warrior and says Senator Cornyn is a good man, but that he wasn't supportive when times were tough. Cornyn says Paxton is a weak nominee who will jeopardize down ballot races. One of them will face Democrat James Tallarico in the fall. Early voting for the runoff already underway in Texas. Six states have primaries today, including Kentucky, where a Trump-backed challenger, retired Navy SEAL Eric Gowron, is trying to oust Republican Congressman Thomas Massey. Vice President J.D. Vance is leading a White House briefing.
20: What I think is that the Iranians want to make a deal.
1: Adding he also thinks they recognize a nuclear weapon as a red line for the U.S. This, as President Trump says, pausing new strikes on Iran is temporary.
21: The president's planned strikes on Iran for today were called off as Arab partners say a nuclear deal could be close.
22: We may have to give him another big hit. I'm not sure yet. You'll know very soon.
21: President Trump speaking with reporters outside the White House, where construction is underway for a new ballroom in East Wing.
22: I think it's going to be potentially the most beautiful building in all of Washington.
21: Congress is considering a $1 billion budget request from the Secret Service as part of the East Wing construction. President Trump says funding for the actual ballroom is coming from private donations.
1: Fox's Jared Halpern at the White House. For now, oil prices remain elevated, U.S. crude topping $107 a barrel. 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
8: The U.S. attorney for D.C. says parents could face jail time over violent teen takeovers, which are a growing problem in cities across the country.
9: Chaotic and at times destructive flash mobs at public spaces like malls, parks that overwhelm law enforcement. In Milwaukee, city leaders holding a listening session to hear directly from local teens who say
24: most of these kids, they just want somewhere to go.
25: There is that select few of youth that can't be reached to the point to where it's like, okay, it might be some type of crime.
9: Milwaukee, like other cities, are promoting summer programs, job listings, and other resources. There's also potential fines for parents whose teens are caught taking part in the takeovers.
8: Fox's Jeff Manasso. The Nigerian military just announcing a joint operation with the U.S. military, killing 175 ISIS fighters over the past few days. This follows the killing late last week of an ISIS deputy. Nigerian officials today reporting the killing of another senior leader. U.S. Africa Command says no U.S. or Nigerian troops were harmed. Trains are rolling again along the country's busiest commuter rail system after a nearly three-day strike.
26: The president of the Long Island Railroad, Rob Free, said two things were essential to a deal: not moving extra costs to riders and making a deal the unions would agree to. Free gave no particulars on the agreement, but said the unions, which represent engineers, machinists, and others, were happy with it.
27: The unions want to be able to ratify it with their membership, and as the union said last night, they wouldn't have accepted the deal if they couldn't get it ratified.
26: How will the ratification process work? The unions have about a month to understand the deal's details and then vote to accept or reject it. In New York, Grinnell Scott, Fox News.
8: It's a down day on Wall Street so far. Right now, the Dow dropping 97 points. The S&P and the NASDAQ also in the red. I'm Lisa Brady. This is Fox News.
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31: 107 on a Tuesday afternoon. A look at your forecast on KMMO. Cloudy skies around the area, still dealing with some light rain in a few places, some light rain scattered about just to the north of Warrensburg right now. That will continue through the afternoon. Outside of the light rain, expect some light drizzle across the area. Temperatures that are averaging right now in the mid-50s around the area will continue with a breeze out of the northwest around 10, gusting up to 20 at times. Mostly cloudy for tonight, low in the upper 40s. North wind 5 to 10, gusts up to 20. Mostly sunny on Wednesday, high in the mid-60s. Northeast wind 5 to 10. And partly cloudy evening, mostly cloudy overnight Wednesday night with a low in the upper 40s and a northeast wind 5 to 10. Cloudy day on Thursday, 50% chance for afternoon showers, high in the upper 60s. Friday, 70% chance for showers and thunderstorms, high around 70. And then a mostly cloudy Saturday with a high in the mid-70s. We do have a few river flood warnings to talk about. One for the Grand River near Sumner. It's in effect until late Saturday night. That's expected to crest around 36.2 feet tomorrow morning. Grand River near Brunswick. Flood warning from this afternoon to Sunday afternoon. That's expected to crest around 25.6 feet early Friday morning. Petite Saline Creek near Boonville. Flood warning until Wednesday evening. That's expected to crest around 17.7 feet this evening. Blackwater River at Valley City. Flood warning until Thursday morning. It should crest around 26.3 feet this evening. Blackwater River near Blue Lick. Flood warning from this afternoon to Friday afternoon. That's expected to crest around 26.4 feet early Thursday morning. And the Lamine River near Otterville, flood warning until Thursday morning. That's expected to crest around 18.6 feet just after midnight tonight. Barometric pressure 30.09 right now. Humidity 98%. Wind out of the northwest 8, gusting up to 12. Currently 56 degrees at Warrensburg, it's 56 at Concordia, 56 at Sweet Springs, and 57 degrees in Marshall at KMMO.
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4: Soybeans and corn are mixed. Cattle are up, hogs are lower. Hello, I'm Megan Grebner with your commodity market update on Brownfield. When it comes to short stature corn, it all started with Stein. For decades, they've been focused on unique hybrids that deliver top yields. Stein invented short stature corn, then perfected it. Stein has yield. Soybeans are mixed. U.S. planting and emergence are ahead of average. July beans down 4 at 1209. August beans down 2 3/4 at 1208 and a quarter. Corn is also mixed. Corn planting and emergence are faster than the average. July corn down 4.5 at 472.5. September corn down 3 3/4 at 478.5. Live and feeder cattle are up sharply on tight supplies ahead of Friday's on feed numbers. June lives up $1.17 at 254.55. August feeders up 4.45 at 363.30. Hogs are down with pork lower at midday. June lean hogs are down 50 cents at 98.02. I'm Megan Grebner for Brown.
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0: Cloudy skies, light drizzle for this Tuesday afternoon. Temperatures averaging in the mid-50s. Mostly cloudy tonight, low in the upper 40s. Sunshine on Wednesday with a high in the mid-60s. And then a 50% chance for afternoon showers on Thursday. Otherwise cloudy, high Thursday in the upper 60s. That's a look at your forecast on KMMO.
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7: 1:30, cloudy, 57 degrees. 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
8: Thank you and good afternoon. The Marshall City Council could be back to full strength after tonight's meeting, as an appointment for the vacancy in Ward 2 is listed as an agenda item. I'll have more on that and other news right after this.
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8: The Marshall City Council could be back to full strength after tonight's meeting, as an appointment for the vacancy in Ward 2 is listed as an agenda item. The seat has sat vacant since the March 17th meeting, where Nathan Swisher announced his resignation. Whoever is appointed by Mayor Craig Thompson will need the approval of the City Council and will serve the remaining 11 months of the term. Also this evening, the Council will consider a number of appointments to the Park Board and whether to suspend city ordinances to allow alcohol consumption during next month's Goat Hill Fest hosted by the Marshall Chamber of Commerce. Two additional ordinances pertaining to the Marshall Energy Center are also up for consideration. The City Council will begin their meeting at 6 p.m. Elsewhere, the Slater City Council will meet tonight at 6 with an update on the city's pool season as well as the upcoming dog tags and rabies clinic. The Moberly City Council also meets tonight at 6 with a public hearing on proposed property tax rates, opening the session before the council considers a pair of cooperative agreements and real estate developments. The Boonville City Council will have their meeting at 7, with the council considering resolution seeking a grant from the Missouri Department of Natural Resources for a lead line replacement and an agreement for new lights at the tennis courts at Lyons Park. The Nam Noster Board of Aldermen will meet at 6 p.m., as will the Green Ridge R8 School Board. The Missouri State Highway Patrol says a 12-year-old boy drowned in swift water after falling off a tractor in Manitow County yesterday. Troopers responded to a report after 3 p.m. of two boys who fell off a tractor that was attempting to cross a low-water crossing along Hazeldale Road, outside Latham. A 15-year-old was able to pull himself out of the water, but the younger boy was swept downstream. A search team found the 12-year-old around 8 p.m. about 2 miles downstream, where he was pronounced dead by the Manitow County coroner. This is the fourth drowning that troopers in Central Missouri's Troop F have responded to this year, and second this month. Sedalia City Council took no action on either submitted bid from landfills willing to accept the city's solid waste collections, leading city staff to prepare to field fresh bids. The council voted last night to pull the agenda item, where bids from GFL Environmental Central Missouri Landfill outside Sedalia and Republic Services Show Me Landfill outside Warrensburg were once again up for consideration. Representatives for both companies were in attendance, including Ben Sieferman with GFL, who provided information to the council concerning the current contract that the city will exit in July after submitting a notice of termination. City Administrator Matthew Wirt tells KMMO News that with the council taking the information under advisement, the city will instead pursue a new round of bids with different terms.
9: The contract had been about 20 years old, so the intention was to get an updated contract with more modern language and better pricing. And we'd received very competitive bids from GFL and Show Me Landfill, but the council is interested in different terms. And so we will be putting a new bid out hopefully later this week with shorter terms.
8: Word says the updated bid package will ask for a one-year contract instead of a three-year deal. He says the goal is to maintain affordable rates for residents.
9: That is a very competitive market. The concern from staff is that we get the best possible rate we can to dispose of trash, which can help keep rates at the lowest possible rate.
8: Two residents addressed the council at the beginning of Monday's meeting, both of them critical of the council's initial decision in April to switch to the landfill in Warrensburg. Mayor Travis Williams vetoed the agreement shortly after taking office, which the council sought to override at their May 4th meeting, but fell one vote short. You're listening to news on KMMO. I'm Austin.
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7: The day. 1:35 now on this Tuesday afternoon. Look at your forecast on KMMO. Well, we have cloudy skies around the area, still dealing with some light drizzle and a few pockets of light rain. It's becoming a little more widely scattered now around the area. Brand new weather forecast out, just out from the National Weather Service, calls for a mostly cloudy Tuesday afternoon with a slight chance of very light drizzle. Temperature, well, it says highs in the lower 60s, but we're pretty much averaging in the mid-50s now around the area. North wind around 10, gusts up to 20. Mostly cloudy for tonight, low in the upper 40s. North wind 5 to 10, mostly sunny Wednesday, high in the mid-60s. Northeast wind 5 to 10, gusts up to 20. And a clear evening, partly cloudy overnight Wednesday night with a low in the upper 40s and a northeast wind 5 to 10. Mostly cloudy on Thursday. We have a 50% chance for showers with a high in the mid-60s. Friday, 80% chance for showers and thunderstorms with a high in the upper 60s. And on Saturday, cloudy with a high in the upper 70s. Barometric pressure 30.09 right now, humidity 99%, wind out of the north-northwest 6, gusting up to 12. Currently 54 degrees at Lexington, it's 55 degrees at Higginsville, 55 as well at Alma, and 57 degrees in Marshall at KMMO.
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7: Soybeans and corn were mixed. Cattle were up. Hogs were lower. Hello, I'm Megan Grabner with your commodity market update on Brownfield. You're made for farming, so is Stein. Each year, farmers look to make the most of every opportunity and define success on their own terms. Stein Seed Company is right there with them. Stein has sealed. Soybeans were mixed. U.S. planting and emergence are ahead of average with more rain in the forecast for some areas. Soybeans have some ongoing optimism about new demand from China. July beans were down 3.5 at 1209.5. August beans down 1.25 at 1209.75. Corn was also mixed. Corn planting and emergence are faster than normal. And while more near-term delays are probable, conditions in other areas are favorable. There's some talk China could purchase U.S. corn due to high domestic prices. July corn was down 1.75, so at 475.25. September corn down 3/4 at 481.5. The wheat complex was mixed. The USDA's winter wheat good to excellent rating fell again, and soft red winter remains in better shape than hard red winter. Spring wheat planting and emergence are both ahead of most recent years. In Chicago, July wheat was up 2.75 at 667.25. September wheat up 2.5 at 680.25. In Kansas City, July wheat was unchanged at 703.75. And in Minneapolis, July wheat was down 6.5 at 696.75. Live and feeder cattle were up sharp.

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8: Cloudy skies, light drizzle for this Tuesday afternoon, temperatures averaging in the mid-50s. Mostly cloudy tonight, low in the upper 40s. Sunshine on Wednesday with a high in the mid-60s. And then a 50% chance for afternoon showers on Thursday, otherwise cloudy, high Thursday in the upper 60s. That's a look at your forecast on KMM.
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8: A midterm message from the White House. I'm Lisa Brady, Fox News, as the conflict with Iran continues.
9: This is not a forever war. We're going to take care of business and come home. That's what the president's promised, and that's exactly what he's going to deliver.
8: Vice President J.D. Vance just wrapping up a White House briefing where he also said the president is concerned about the cost of living.
9: Every single day, he's worried about his fellow Americans. He wants them to be prosperous. He wants them to thrive. He wants them to have good jobs. That's why we've done the things and taken the steps that we've taken in order to create record job growth.
8: But Vance says in negotiations with Iran, the focus is on national security objectives, including ensuring Iran cannot have a nuclear weapon. The president says Iran is begging to make a deal and that a pause on renewed strikes is temporary, allowing for more negotiations after speaking with Gulf allies. As for the midterms, he's now endorsing State Attorney General Ken Paxton in a Texas Senate runoff next week against four-term Republican Senator John Cornyn.
10: In a social media post, President Trump says Paxton is tested at the highest and most difficult levels. The endorsement is a setback for Cornyn's reelection bid. The president says Cornyn is a good man, but was not supportive of me when times were tough. Whichever Republican advances in the primary will face Democrat state lawmaker James Tallarico in November's general election.
8: Fox's Jared Halpern at the White House. Six states have primaries today, including Kentucky, where there's record spending on a House race, pitting Republican Congressman Thomas Massie against Trump-backed challenger Eric Gowron. Vice President Vance also getting questions on the Justice Department's new anti-weaponization fund and whether Capitol rioters who assaulted police would be eligible for potential compensation.
9: We're not making commitments to give anybody money. We're just making commitments to look at things case by case.
8: Earlier, Acting U.S. Attorney General Todd Blanche telling a Senate hearing he'll appoint commissioners to make rules for that fund. America is listening to Fox News.
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8: Lawyers for the man accused of killing Charlie Kirk want evidence sealed ahead of his murder trial.
14: Tyler Robinson and his defense team back in Utah County Court asking a judge to close portions of a key evidence hearing set for July, with concerns over evidence and exhibits being made public.
15: And how they are kept in the record, if they are kept in the record.
14: The prosecution saying it agrees that exhibits should be protected.
16: Having the media access those and try the case in the public, if you will, I don't think serves the administration of justice.
14: No decision yet. The hearing after the judge previously okayed cameras in the accused assassin's murder trial. Tyler Robinson is due back in court June 1st.
8: Fox's Jeff Manasso. British police say they're investigating child sex abuse allegations stemming from the Epstein files.
17: Detectives in the UK had appealed for witnesses after the Epstein files contained allegations of human trafficking and sexual assault in the county of Surrey, southwest of London. They are now investigating two claims of historic child sex abuse dating back to the 80s and 90s. Nobody's been arrested, but police say they're working to gather evidence and verify information. Multiple British police forces have been assessing whether to launch investigations. Financier Jeffrey Epstein died in prison, awaiting trial on charges of running a vast network of underage girls for sex. In London, Jonathan Savage, Fox News.
8: Just getting word that Kansas City Chiefs receiver Rashee Rice is sentenced to 30 days in jail after testing positive for marijuana. That violates his probation over his role in a crash that left multiple people injured on a Dallas highway 2 years ago. Also just getting word of a hockey firing. Adam Foote, no longer the coach of the Vancouver Canucks, lasting just for a year. An hour to the close on Wall Street, a sell-off. The Dow's down 249 points. The S&P and the NASDAQ also sliding. I'm Lisa Brady, Fox News.
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7: It is 2:06 on a Tuesday afternoon. We're looking at your forecast now on KMMO. Well, we're still looking at cloudy skies, soggy conditions around the area. Some scattered light rain showers here and there showing up on radar, and some light drizzle that is too light to show up on radar. We will continue with a mostly cloudy sky and that slight chance for very light drizzle through the rest of this afternoon. For the most part, we're averaging in the mid-50s around the area. We'll continue with a breeze out of the north around 10, gusting up to 20. Mostly cloudy tonight, low in the upper 40s, a north wind 5 to 10. Mostly sunny on Wednesday, high in the mid-60s. Northeast wind 5 to 10, gusts up to 20. And a clear evening, mostly cloudy overnight Wednesday night, with a low in the upper 40s and a northeast wind 5 to 10. Thursday, cloudy, 50% chance for showers, high in the mid-60s. 80% chance for showers and thunderstorms on Friday, high in the upper 60s. And then a mostly cloudy Saturday with the temperature in the upper 70s. We have a river flood warning to add to our list, and that's the Big Creek at Blairstown. Flood warning until Friday afternoon. That's expected to crest around 25.2 feet this evening. We also have flood warnings for the Grand River near Sumner until late Saturday night. That's expected to crest around 36.2 feet tomorrow morning. Grand River near Brunswick, flood warning from this afternoon to Sunday afternoon. That's expected to crest around 25.6 feet early Friday morning. Petite Saline Creek near Boonville, flood warning until Wednesday evening. That should crest around 17.7 feet this evening. Blackwater River at Valley City, flood warning until Thursday morning. That should crest around 26.3 feet this evening. Blackwater River near Blue Lick, flood warning from this afternoon to Friday afternoon. That should crest around 26.4 feet early Thursday morning. And the Lamine River near Otterville, flood warning until Thursday morning. That should crest around 18.6 feet just after midnight tonight. Barometric pressure currently at 30.09 and steady. Humidity 98%. Wind out of the north 7, gusting up to 12. Currently 57 degrees at Chillicothe, it's 55 at Brookfield, 57 at Carrollton, and 57 degrees in Marshall at KMMO.
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1: Look at your local closing grain prices for this Tuesday afternoon, 19th day of May. Beans down 3, 1170, corn down 2, 440, and wheat up 2, 632. Morgan Wallen on KMMO.

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1: Cares. Cloudy skies, light drizzle for this Tuesday afternoon, temperatures averaging in the mid-50s. Mostly cloudy tonight, low in the upper 40s. Sunshine on Wednesday with a high in the mid-60s. And then a 50% chance for afternoon showers on Thursday, otherwise cloudy, high Thursday in the upper 60s. That's a look at your forecast on KMMO.

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5: Now, I heard today something that I don't believe I've ever talked about, but we will. It started because Scott Vernon taught at, well, he's still teaching part-time at Cal Poly in San Luis Obispo, 33 years. My goodness. And he is going to be inducted into the California Ag Teachers Hall of Fame this summer. But he's also farming, ranching and farming and raising pistachios. Let's learn more about the ever-growing business of pistachios with Scott Vernon. But first, I want to remind you about Certified Piedmontese. Get more information about the most tender beef on the planet, grown in the Great Plains of America. 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All right, so you're going to go into full retirement, Scott. What are you going to do?
6: I've got a commercial cow-calf operation, and I run some commercial sheep, commercial ewes, and then I farm pistachios. And then we have performance horses. My wife shows rain cow horse.
5: Tell us about the pistachio business. We know a little bit about the cattle business in Nebraska, maybe reining horses, not me personally, but people do cow reining horses. But what's going on in the pistachio world?
6: Well, California is, you know, in the last few years, we're producing about 1.6, 1.7 billion pounds of pistachios. It's the second nut crop to almonds in California, but the market has remained better than the almonds. Because of, you know, global competition and also water and things. And so they're pulling out a lot of almonds in California. And I think they're probably going to go back in with pistachios. And we're still having more pistachios come online because the global demand is really strong. And our biggest competitors are, you know, Iran, Turkey, that type of thing. But world demand has been really strong. And in some cases, because of TikTok. I say that because of this Dubai chocolate. Dubai chocolates with pistachios in it has created this fever pitch of people wanting to eat it as a snack.
5: I had no idea. I'm glad we had a conversation for no other reason than to be up to speed on pistachios.
6: Yeah. And pistachios are a unique crop. They'll live 80 years. You know, you can farm them for 80 years. They take quite a bit of water themselves, but the nut itself grows on a tree, obviously, but it never touches the ground. Almonds are shook and they hit the ground and then they're winrowed and conveyored up into wagons. But with the pistachio, you kind of wrap the base of the tree kind of like with a big umbrella, shake the tree and it falls into the umbrella and goes then into a cart. So they never touch the ground because if you look at a pistachio in the shell is cracked. And so that's what makes it easy to open them and eat them and that type of thing. So no dirt gets in that way.
5: Who knew the ever-growing market of domestic pistachios and displacing almonds in the mix? That's an interesting scenario. Scott Vernon, congratulations on the Hall of Fame induction. Loose tails, BJ.
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1: 2:35 now on this Tuesday afternoon. A look at your forecast on KMMO. Well, we're looking at cloudy skies around the area, continuing to deal with some patchy areas of light rain and drizzle. That's going to continue to be the case through the rest of this afternoon. Temperatures pretty much averaging in the mid-50s around the area. We'll continue with a breeze out of the north around 10, gusting up to 20. From time to time. Mostly cloudy tonight, low in the upper 40s, north wind 5 to 10. Mostly sunny on Wednesday, high in the mid 60s, northeast wind 5 to 10, gusts up to 20. And mostly clear in the evening, then becoming mostly cloudy tomorrow night. We'll have a low in the upper 40s and a northeast wind 5 to 10. Thursday, cloudy, 50% chance for showers with a high in the mid-60s. Friday, 80% chance for showers and thunderstorms, high in the upper 60s. And a mostly cloudy Saturday with a high in the upper 70s. Barometric pressure 30.12 right now, humidity 98%, wind out of the north-northwest 6, gusting up to 11. Currently around the area, 59 degrees at Moberly, it's 57 at Salisbury, 58 at Brunswick, and 57 degrees in Marshall at KMMO.
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6: Soybeans and corn are mixed Tuesday. Cattle finished higher and hogs closed lower. I'm John Perkins with a Brownfield Market Update. Speed wins. That's why Stein's focused on delivering higher yielding genetics faster than the competition. Why they release more new Enlist E3 lines than any other company. Stein has yield. Soybeans and corn are mixed, adjusting spreads and watching planting. July beans were down 3.5 at 1209.5. August was 1.25 lower at 1209.75. July corn was down 1.75 at 475.25. September was 3/4 lower at 481.5. Cattle were up at a widespread direct trade and Fridays on feed numbers. June live was 117 higher at 254.55. August was up a dime at 247.25. August feeders were 480 higher at 363.65. With pork lower at midday, June hogs were down 60 at 97.92. July was down 60 at 102.15. Now here's Megan Grebner with Cash Livestock. Megan?
7: Thanks, John. Direct cash cattle trade activity was quiet Tuesday. 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Show lists this week are mixed. Lower in Texas, steady in Kansas, Nebraska, and Colorado. Significant trade volumes likely going to hold out until the back half of the week, especially

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5: 20% chance for a shower or thunderstorm the rest of this Tuesday afternoon. Slight chance for a shower this evening. Otherwise, mostly cloudy through the overnight hours. We'll go from temperatures today averaging in the mid-50s to lows tonight in the upper 40s. Mostly sunny on Wednesday with a high in the mid-60s. Then a 50% chance for showers on Thursday, high in the mid-60s. That's a look at your forecast on KMMO.
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4: Parents could face charges. I'm Lisa Brady, Fox News. After yesterday's deadly shooting at a mosque in San Diego, where police say two teen suspects killed three people before killing themselves, police now say one of the guns used belonged to a parent.
5: Law enforcement says a mother did call police yesterday reporting that her son, guns, and a car was missing. The police chief said today they are only 24 hours out, but they are looking into the possibility of charging parents. Now, the mosque imam, the leader, has described the three shooting victims. One was a father and pillar of the community. A second, the husband of a female teacher who lived across the street and rushed to help. The third is the security guard, Imam Abdullah, a father and a man described as always having a smile on his face.
4: Fox's Matt Finn in San Diego. The FBI describing the teen shooters as radicalized online. A day after pausing a plan to resume strikes on Iran, President Trump says they're begging to make a deal. Vice President J.D. Vance says the U.S. is negotiating in good faith.
6: I'm not going to be certain until we sign a deal that we have a deal, but I feel confident enough to keep on doing the work and to try to find a good deal for the American people.
4: He also says it's not a forever conflict, and he argues there has been real progress on the economy as Democrats hammer cost of living in the run-up to the midterms. Six states have primaries today: Pennsylvania, Georgia, Alabama, Idaho, Oregon, and Kentucky, where Republican Congressman Thomas Massey is trying to fend off Trump-backed challenger and retired Navy SEAL Eric Gallrine. There's a runoff next week in the Texas Senate race, with the president now endorsing State Attorney General Ken Paxton over incumbent Senator John Cornyn.
7: Senator Cornyn taking to X to post in part, "It is now time for Texas Republican voters to decide if they want a strong nominee to defeat Democrat Texas State Representative James Tallarico in November, or a weak nominee who jeopardizes everything we care about."
4: Fox's Christian Goodwin. Stocks finish in the red, the Dow down 321 points at the bell. 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
4: Some bipartisan concern about funding for local law enforcement during the first hearing for Todd Blanche as the new acting head of the Justice Department.
12: The Justice Department budget asks for nearly $5 billion more dollars, and much of it's going to hire more agents, prosecutors, and immigration judges. But Alaska Republican Senator Lisa Murkowski asked Acting Attorney General Todd Blanche about the impact of hundreds of millions of dollars of cuts to local law enforcement agencies.
13: That's one of the reasons why we built in, we're trying to make it more efficient, because the field said, especially rural communities, big cities don't have issues applying for grants. They have a bunch of people that can do it. And so, yes, we are very focused on that.
2: know that we're watching this one very carefully.
12: Democratic senators said they were watching who ends up qualifying for a new DOJ fund that will give money to those who claim they've been victims of government weaponization. Jessica Rosenthal, Fox News.
9: The Justice Department agreeing to create that new fund as part of settling a Trump lawsuit against the IRS over leaked tax returns. A document posted on the DOJ website today now says that as part of the settlement, the government will permanently drop any claims over current tax issues against the president, his sons, and the Trump organization. A basketball star is about to hit the racetrack.
14: When we watch the 110th running of the Indianapolis 500 this coming Sunday on Fox, we'll hear a female voice instruct the drivers to report to their cars. The voice, an ever-popular one in Indianapolis, Caitlin Clark, WNBA star for the Indiana Fever, named the Grand Marshal for the Indy 500. In part, she stated, "I'm looking forward to experiencing an iconic piece of what makes Indiana so special and being part of the Time Honor tradition of the greatest spectacle in racing." Caitlin Clark, not the first basketball star in Indiana to be Grand Marshal. Hoosier State legends Larry Bird, Reggie Miller, and Tamika Catchings also served the honor, as did Peyton Manning.
9: Fox's Jared Max. Pre-race coverage for the Indy 500 begins Sunday morning at 10 Eastern on Fox. I'm Lisa Brady. This is Fox News.
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3: It is 3:06 on a Tuesday afternoon. Look at your forecast on KMMO. Well, we're looking at cloudy skies, continuing to deal with some light drizzle and a few pockets of some light rainfall. Forecast was updated shortly after the last time I brought you the forecast to say that we could have a shower or maybe even a rumble of thunder this afternoon, but it's just a 20% chance that you're going to get any thunder and only a slight chance for a shower. Outside of that, we continue to deal with light drizzle around the area. We'll continue with the cloudy skies through the evening and overnight hours with a low temperature tonight in the upper 40s, wind out of the north 5 to 10, gusts up to 20. Mostly sunny on Wednesday, a high in the mid-60s. Northeast wind around 10, gusts up to 25. Wednesday night, partly cloudy evening, mostly cloudy overnight, 20% chance for a shower after midnight, with a low in the upper 40s and a northeast wind 5 to 10. 50% chance for showers on Thursday, otherwise a mostly cloudy day, high in the mid-60s. Friday, 80% chance for showers and thunderstorms, with the temperature in the upper 60s. And then we head into the weekend on Saturday with a cloudy sky and a temperature Saturday in the upper 70s. We have a few river flood warnings to go over with you. Big Creek at Blairstown flood warning until Friday afternoon. It's expected to crest around 25.2 feet this evening. Grand River near Sumner flood warning until late Saturday night. It's expected to crest around 36.2 feet tomorrow morning. Grand River near Brunswick flood warning in effect until Sunday afternoon. It's expected to crest around 25.6 feet early Friday morning. Petite Saline Creek near Boonville flood warning until Wednesday evening. It's expected to crest around 17.7 feet this evening. Blackwater River at Valley City, flood warning until Thursday morning. It is expected to crest around 26.3 feet this evening. The Blackwater River near Blue Lick, flood warning in effect until Friday afternoon. It's expected to crest around 26.4 feet early Thursday morning. And then the Lamine River near Otterville, flood warning until Thursday morning. It is expected to crest around 18.6 feet just after midnight tonight. Barometric pressure currently at 30.15 inches, humidity 98%, wind out of the north-northwest 6, gusting up to 10. Currently 57 degrees at Fayette, it's 58 at Glasgow, 56 degrees at Slater, and 56 degrees in Marshall at KMMO.
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0: It's time once again for the KMMO Community Spotlight. The Missouri River Bird Observatory has an event coming up in Sedalia on Saturday, May 30th, and Dana Ripper is going to tell us more about it right after this.
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0: 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Nice to have you here.
3: Hi, Lou. Good to be here.
0: You have an event coming up on May 30th. That's Saturday. Tell us what it is.
3: Yeah, so it is a celebration and learning opportunity about our native grasslands and prairies here in Missouri. It is in and around Sedalia, where we have some premier native prairie sites. So folks can learn about the ecology and wildlife of prairies and can also learn about raising livestock on native forage and having just kind of sustainable and ecologically friendly livestock production systems, as well as, you know, sustaining wildlife and maintaining an environment that's positive for everyone.
0: What time does it start?
3: So our field trips start at 8:30. Right now we've got three different field trips on offer. We might offer a fourth as well. They're in the prairies south of Sedalia as well as a private site. So we have three different field trip tracks, and then in the afternoon we will have presentations at the Heckart Community Center. There will be lunch provided around 11:30, and the whole event is free and everyone is welcome.
0: Do people need to sign up ahead of time?
3: Yes, please. Mainly so we know how much food to have. People can sign up at bit.ly/grasslandscelebration.
0: A lot of different organizations are collaborating on this event.
3: Yes, that is true. So my organization, Missouri River Bird Observatory, is the main host, but we're also working with Pheasants and Quail Forever, Missouri Rural Crisis Center, Missouri Prairie Foundation, the FSA, USDA, Department of Conservation, Audubon Conservation Ranching, and the Conservation Federation of Missouri are all hosting with us.
0: Anything else you can tell us about this special day?
3: Yeah, absolutely. In addition to having three different field trips that folks can choose from, we also, in the afternoon, have three different concurrent presentation sessions. And those are going to be on local landscapes and ecology, food system and food production for farmers and ranchers and people that are interested in where their food comes from and how it's produced, and then also citizen science opportunities. So folks that are maybe outdoors people or just kind of enjoy bird watching or botany or whatever, how they can contribute data to various projects. So three different tracks for people to choose from.
0: This is all taking place in and around Sedalia on Saturday, May 30th. It starts at 8:30 in the morning. And where should people go?
3: Yeah, so when folks register, we will be sending them the different field trips options and where to meet for those field trip options. So they would show up at their choice of sites at 8:30. Then folks will go on their own up to the Heckart Community Center on the north side of Sedalia for lunch and the afternoon sessions. And the event ends at about 2:45. So the full event is 8:30 a.m. to 2:45 p.m.
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5: 20% chance for a shower or thunderstorm the rest of this Tuesday afternoon. Slight chance for a shower this evening. Otherwise, mostly cloudy through the overnight hours. We'll go from temperatures today averaging in the mid-50s to lows tonight in the upper 40s. Mostly sunny on Wednesday with a high in the mid-60s. Then a 50% chance for showers on Thursday, high in the mid-60s. That's a look at your forecast on KMMO.

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6: 3:30, cloudy, 57 degrees. 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
7: Thank you and good afternoon. A judge from Saline County will now hear the case in Cooper County against a Boonville man who ran an Amish retreat and claimed to be a healer. I'll have more on that in other news right after this.
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7: A judge from Saline County will now hear the case in Cooper County against a Boonville man who ran an Amish retreat and claimed to be a healer. Judge Joshua Taylor was assigned to the case last week that prosecutors have brought against 43-year-old Sam Shetler, who was indicted earlier this month on 10 charges including manslaughter, kidnapping, sexual abuse, and trafficking. Court documents accuse Shetler, who ran the Truth and Mercy Retreat, of claiming to be a healer and developing a level of trust within Amish and Mennonite communities that would have led to a number of alleged abuses. Most recently, Shetler was charged with involuntary manslaughter after a 6-month-old boy died from pneumonia and viral infections while his family was staying at the retreat in March. An investigator for the Cooper County Sheriff's Office said in a probable cause statement that Shetler provided a lavender breathing treatment and failed to conduct follow-up checks on the infant or render any emergency care. The parents took the child to a neighboring residence, where paramedics pronounced the child deceased. An autopsy found that the boy had been dehydrated and tested positive for RSV, COVID-19, and rhinovirus. The sheriff's office said they began receiving calls as early as 2022, accusing Shetler of abusive, sexual, and neglectful behavior toward people staying at the retreat. One probable cause statement details an incident where Shetler and his staff allegedly forced a teenage boy to sleep in a cold attic as a form of punishment, and another instance where a man with disabilities was repeatedly kicked in the groin and subjected to pepper in his eyes for several weeks. He is also accused of forcing several teenage girls who were brought to the retreat to take pills and attend counseling sessions where Shetler would inappropriately touch them. He's also facing charges that he would make teenage boys at the camp work at his horse training business and sawmill without pay. He remains behind bars on $100,000 bond. His next hearing is set for tomorrow morning at Cooper County Circuit Court. Crews have closed the intersection of South Park Avenue and West 9th Street in the city of Sedalia today. The closure remains in effect until 5 p.m. Thursday. Workers are in the area this week working on a stormwater improvement project. Travelers are encouraged to find alternate routes. Inclement weather or equipment breakdowns could delay completion of the work. A sturgeon man died in an early morning collision yesterday morning at an intersection north of Columbia. The Missouri State Highway Patrol responded to the accident at around 5:15 a.m. at the intersection of U.S. Route 63 with eastbound Route 124, about 10 miles north of Columbia. According to the patrol's report, a 35-year-old man was attempting to drive his car across the northbound lanes of U.S. 63 when he was struck in the driver's side by a vehicle driven by a 29-year-old Columbia woman. The sturgeon driver was pronounced dead at the scene, while the Columbia woman was taken to a Columbia hospital with moderate injuries. Troopers noted in their report that neither driver had their seatbelts on at the time of the accident. 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I'm Austin.
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6: 3:35 now on this Tuesday afternoon. We're looking at your forecast on KMMO. Well, looking at cloudy skies, continuing to deal with some drizzle and some light rain around the area. Forecast was updated about an hour ago to say we might even have a shower or maybe even a rumble of thunder from time to time. Nothing like that showing up around the area at the moment on radar, although we will continue to deal with some drizzle, and that slight chance for a shower continues into the evening hours. Eventually, we become mostly cloudy overnight tonight. Temperature-wise today, well, we've been averaging in the mid-50s for the most part. A low temperature tonight expected to be in the upper 40s. And that wind out of the north, 5 to 10, gusts up to 20. Mostly sunny day on Wednesday, high in the mid-60s. We'll have a wind out of the northeast around 10, gusting up to 25. For Wednesday night, partly cloudy in the evening, mostly cloudy through the overnight, and a 20% chance for a shower after midnight, low in the upper 40s, and a northeast wind 5 to 10. Mostly cloudy on Thursday, 50% chance for showers, with a high in the mid-60s, an east wind 5 to 10, gusting up to 20. And on Friday, an 80% chance for showers and thunderstorms, with the temperature in the upper 60s. And then as we head into the weekend on Saturday, a cloudy day with a high in the upper 70s. Barometric pressure 30.15 right now, humidity 98%, wind out of the north 8, gusting up to 12. Currently 61 degrees at Columbia, it's 57 degrees at Boonville, 57 at Blackwater, and 56 degrees at Marshall at KMMO.
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7: 20% chance for a shower or thunderstorm the rest of this Tuesday afternoon. Slight chance for a shower this evening. Otherwise, mostly cloudy through the overnight hours. We'll go from temperatures today averaging in the mid-50s to lows tonight in the upper 40s. Mostly sunny on Wednesday with a high in the mid-60s. Then a 50% chance for showers on Thursday, high in the mid-60s. That's a look at your forecast on KMMO.

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5: This is KMMO Marshall, 57 degrees at 4 o'clock.
6: They did not die in vain. I'm Lisa Brady, Fox News. That message from police in San Diego paying tribute to the three people killed in a mosque shooting yesterday.
7: Without question, there would have been many more fatalities yesterday.
6: Police Chief Scott Wall says a security guard had a gun battle with the two teen suspects who were drawn outside by two other men who were also killed before the teens killed themselves. The FBI says the suspects met online, used guns belonging to a parent, and left a manifesto against a wide range of races and religions. The vice president is defending the anti-weaponization fund being created by the Justice Department.
8: A $1.7 billion Justice Department fund is intended to compensate any American who believes they were unfairly prosecuted during the Biden administration.
9: If Hunter Biden wants to apply for this particular fund, he is welcome to.
8: Vice President J.D. Vance pushing back on accusations. The compensation fund will provide taxpayer money to friends and allies of President Trump.
9: I think that what we're going to see, hopefully, is the entire country, led by this Department of Justice, turning the page on the lawfare.
8: Asked about potential payments for individuals convicted of assaulting law enforcement during the January 6th riot, Vance says each application will be judged case by case.
6: Fox's Jared Halpern at the White House. That fund, part of settling a Trump lawsuit against the IRS over leaked tax returns. A document on the DOJ website says the deal also includes dropping current tax claims against the president, his sons, and the Trump organization. Senate Minority Leader Chuck Schumer accusing the president of corruption.
10: Trump could care less that the Americans are struggling to put food on the table and pay higher prices at the pump.
6: President Trump says prices will drop when the conflict ends.
11: They will never have a nuclear weapon. Not going to happen. And probably that's going to be very soon.
6: He says renewed strikes are on hold only temporarily for negotiations. 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
16: Paid spokesperson. Time spent on application may vary. Online health questions required.
6: The CDC says 18 people who were on a cruise ship hit by a deadly hantavirus outbreak will remain quarantined through the end of the month.
13: Two cruise ship passengers were transferred last week from Atlanta to the National Quarantine Unit at the University of Nebraska Medical Center, bringing the total number there to 18. Now the CDC's acting director, Jay Bhattacharya, has signed an order for two of those individuals who were on board the MV Hondius to remain quarantined in Nebraska. This comes as one woman says she tried to leave but was told she could not, that law enforcement could become involved. Angela Perry, who has a home in South Florida, told the New York Times she's tested negative for the virus and plans to take legal action. The CDC notes that since passengers left the ship, three additional cases of hantavirus were identified in France, Spain, and Canada.
6: Fox's Jessica Rosenthal. A busy primary day around the U.S. with voting in six states, including Kentucky, where President Trump is backing a challenger to Republican Congressman Thomas Massie. The president's also looking ahead to next week's Senate runoff in Texas, calling Republican Senator John Cornyn a good man, but endorsing State Attorney General Ken Paxton, the winner, to face Democrat James Tallarico in the fall. A country star makes history.
16: She's from Texas.
17: Ella Langley's Choosing Texas is hitting high notes at Billboard. The song making history with a 10th week at number one on the Billboard Hot 100. Only 4% over the survey 67-year history reached that milestone. And it's rare among country songs. Choosing Texas is one of just four songs to rule the Hot 100 for 10 or more weeks and make the Hot Country Songs top five. Notably, three have done so in the last three-plus years. Langley set another mark on the latest Hot 100 with Be Her holding at number two, making her the first artist known primarily for country music to claim the chart's top two spots simultaneously for multiple weeks. Michelle Polino, Fox News.
6: A sell-off on Wall Street, the Dow dropping 322 points. Elisa Brady, this is Fox News.
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1: 4:06 on a Tuesday afternoon. Look at your forecast on KMMO. Well, it's cloudy around the area, still dealing with some light drizzle and a few light rain showers here and there. Forecast says we could even have a rumble of thunder or two this afternoon. Nothing like that has been indicated on radar so far, and we'll continue with a slight chance for a shower into the evening hours. Otherwise, skies remain mostly cloudy as we head through the overnight. Temperatures today, well, they've been averaging for the most part in the mid-50s. Lows tonight expected to be in the upper 40s. We'll have a wind out of the north 5 to 10, gusting up to 20. Mostly sunny on Wednesday, a high in the mid-60s. Northeast wind around 10, gusts up to 25 at times. Wednesday night, partly cloudy evening, mostly cloudy overnight. 20% chance for a shower after midnight and a low in the upper 40s and a northeast wind 5 to 10. Thursday, 50% chance for showers, otherwise mostly cloudy with a high in the mid-60s. 80% chance for showers and thunderstorms Friday, temperature in the upper 60s. And we're in the upper 70s on Saturday with mostly cloudy skies.
5: Few river flood warnings to share with you. Big Creek at Blairstown, flood warning until Friday afternoon. That will crest around 25.2 feet this evening. Grand River near Sumner, flood warning until late Saturday night. That's expected to crest around 36.2 feet tomorrow morning. Grand River near Brunswick, flood warning in effect until Sunday afternoon. That should crest around 25.6 feet early Friday morning. Petite Saline Creek near Boonville, flood warning until Wednesday evening. That should crest around 17.7 feet this evening. Blackwater River at Valley City, flood warning until Thursday morning. That's expected to crest around 26.3 feet this evening. Blackwater River near Blue Lick, flood warning in effect until Friday afternoon. That should crest around 26.4 feet early Thursday morning. And the Lamine River near Otterville, flood warning until Thursday morning. That should crest around 18.6 feet just after midnight tonight. Barometric pressure 30.12 right now. Humidity 98%. Wind out of the north 7, gusting up to 11. 58 right now at Tipton. It's 57 degrees at Pilot Grove, 57 at Sedalia, and 57 in Marshall at KMO.
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4: 20% chance for a shower or thunderstorm the rest of this Tuesday afternoon. Slight chance for a shower this evening. Otherwise, mostly cloudy through the overnight hours. We'll go from temperatures today averaging in the mid-50s to lows tonight in the upper 40s. Mostly sunny on Wednesday with a high in the mid-60s. Then a 50% chance for showers on Thursday, high in the mid-60s. That's a look at your forecast on KMMO.
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1: .430, cloudy, 57 degrees. 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
6: Thank you and good afternoon. A judge from Saline County will now hear the case in Cooper County against a Boonville man who ran an Amish retreat and claimed to be a healer. I'll have more on that in other news right after this.
7: Missouri Net News, I'm Elisa Nelson. Another lawsuit has been filed by opponents to Missouri's new congressional districts. Richard Von Glahn with People Not Politicians accuses Missouri Attorney General Catherine Hanaway and Secretary of State Denny Hoskins of, quote, intimidating and coercing county clerks to begin implementing the new map.
8: They suggested that they would refer charges to the Attorney General or the U.S. Department of Justice.
7: Hoskins has not yet certified the ballot measure designed to overturn the new congressional boundaries. Two beaches at Southwest Missouri's Palme de Terre Lake remain closed due to an algae bloom. Marshall Griffin reports.
9: The U.S. Army Corps of Engineers closed Nemo Beach and Wheatland Beach on May 13th. Testing shows dense algae concentrations in several areas with toxin levels exceeding Missouri's public health criteria.
7: And all tickets at this year's Missouri State Fair are now for sale online at etix.com. This is Missouri Net.
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1: Go.
6: A judge from Saline County will now hear the case in Cooper County against a Boonville man who ran an Amish retreat and claimed to be a healer. Judge Joshua Taylor was assigned to the case last week that prosecutors have brought against 43-year-old Sam Shetler, who was indicted earlier this month on 10 charges including manslaughter, kidnapping, sexual abuse, and trafficking. Court documents accuse Shetler, who ran the Truth and Mercy Retreat, of claiming to be a healer and developing a level of trust within Amish and Mennonite communities that would have led to a number of alleged abuses. Most recently, Shetler was charged with involuntary manslaughter after a 6-month-old boy died from pneumonia and viral infections while his family was staying at the retreat in March. An investigator for the Cooper County Sheriff's Office said in a probable cause statement that Shetler provided a lavender breathing treatment and failed to conduct follow-up checks on the infant or render any emergency care. The parents took the child to a neighboring residence, where paramedics pronounced the child deceased. An autopsy found that the boy had been dehydrated and tested positive for RSV, COVID-19, and rhinovirus. The sheriff's office said they began receiving calls as early as 2022, accusing Shetler of abusive, sexual, and neglectful behavior toward people staying at the retreat. One probable cause statement details an incident where Shetler and his staff allegedly forced a teenage boy to sleep in a cold attic as a form of punishment, in another instance where a man with disabilities was repeatedly kicked in the groin and subjected to pepper in his eyes for several weeks. He is also accused of forcing several teenage girls who were brought to the retreat to take pills and attend counseling sessions where Shetler would inappropriately touch them. He's also facing charges that he would make teenage boys at the camp work at his horse training business and sawmill without pay. He remains behind bars on $100,000 bond. His next hearing is set for tomorrow morning at Cooper County Circuit Court. Crews have closed the intersection of South Park Avenue and West 9th Street in the city of Sedalia today. The closure remains in effect until 5 p.m. Thursday. Workers are in the area this week working on a stormwater improvement project. Travelers are encouraged to find alternate routes. Inclement weather or equipment breakdowns could delay completion of the work. A sturgeon man died in an early morning collision yesterday morning at an intersection north of Columbia. The Missouri State Highway Patrol responded to the accident at around 5:15 a.m. at the intersection of U.S. Route 63 with eastbound Route 124, about 10 miles north of Columbia. According to the patrol's report, a 35-year-old man was attempting to drive his car across the northbound lanes of U.S. 63 when he was struck in the driver's side by a vehicle driven by a 29-year-old Columbia woman. The sturgeon driver was pronounced dead at the scene, while the Columbia woman was taken to a Columbia hospital with moderate injuries. Troopers noted in their report that neither driver had their seatbelts on at the time of the accident. 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I'm Austin Ball.
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12: 4:36 on this Tuesday afternoon. A look at your forecast on KMMO. Well, still dealing with cloudy skies and a little bit of drizzle here and there around the area. We've been watching radar for the potential of showers and maybe even a rumble of thunder. That hasn't really materialized. We've had the rain, but not really the thunder around the area. But still, it's a 20% chance that you might get a shower or two this afternoon and into the evening hours. Otherwise, it remains mostly cloudy as we head toward the overnight. We've averaged in the mid-50s this afternoon. Low tonight will be in the upper 40s and a wind out of the north 5 to 10, gusting up to 20. Mostly sunny on Wednesday, high in the mid-60s, northeast wind around 10, gusts up to 25. Wednesday night, partly cloudy evening, then mostly cloudy through the overnight. We have a 20% chance for a shower after midnight and a low in the upper 40s and a northeast wind 5 to 10. Mostly cloudy day on Thursday, 50% chance for showers with a high in the mid-60s. Friday, 80% chance for showers and thunderstorms, temperature in the upper 60s. And on Saturday, cloudy with a high in the upper 70s. Barometric pressure, 30.12 right now. Humidity, 98%. Wind out of the north, 8, gusting up to 14. Currently 55 degrees at Warrensburg. It's 55 at Concordia, 55 at Sweet Springs, and 56 degrees at Marshall at KMMO.
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5: Well, it is time once again for our daily installment of Sports Q&A here on KMMO, brought to you by our good friends at Viking Athletic Goods on the square downtown Marshall. Austin Bolin is back from a day of baseball. Good day for the Marshall Owls yesterday. Oh, I have to push your button. There you go.
6: Yeah, can you hear me now?
5: Yeah. So it wasn't a good day, huh? I hear.
6: Okay. No, it was a good day.
5: It was a good day.
6: Winner in 12 innings, so it was a long one, but yeah. It was a fun one too.
5: Yeah. Well, yeah, those long ones, you know, that means it gets exciting.
6: Yeah.
5: You know,
6: there were certainly a lot of exciting moments, and you know, I just it's one of those games that you kind of wish you could relive and watch it over again. But yeah, it was a lot of fun for sure.
5: Yeah. Yeah. Well, how are you a gamer? Do you do video gaming, stuff like that?
6: A little bit. When I have free time, of course.
5: Yeah.
6: But.
5: Yeah. Well, we're going to. We've done this before, and it's been a while, so I thought we would do an esports week where we talk about gaming and gaming industry and history of what we now call gaming. Back then, I remember when I called it going to the arcade, playing video games. Mm-hmm. We didn't think of it as gaming like we do today. But anyway, it was definitely a lot of fun. And our question today, it's a bit of history to do with video games, something that I kind of relate to, actually. So we'll see how many others relate to our sports Q&A question today. Our first caller in with the correct answer to our sports Q&A question, getting today's sports Q&A t-shirt. So here we go. What video game championship in 1980 attracted more than 10,000 participants? Was it A, Pac-Man, B, Frogger, C, Space Invaders, or D, Asteroids? 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First one in with the correct answer to our sports Q&A question, getting today's sports Q&A t-shirt. And now a sports brought to you by Viking Athletic Goods. 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
6: In high school district baseball action scheduled for today, in Class 1 District 6, Sturgeon is facing Prairie Home Bunston, and Jamestown takes on Cairo. In the Class 1 District 13 championship game, Northland Christian faces Wellington. In the Class 2 District 12 Championship, Skyline takes on Lincoln. In the Class 2 District 14 semifinals, St. Paul will face Cass Midway, and Archie takes on Barstow. In the Class 3 District 15 semifinals, Carrollton will face Brookfield, and Lawson will take on Trenton. And in the Class 4 District 16 semifinals, St. Joseph Benton faces St. Joseph Lafayette, and Chillicothe will take on Savannah. The Kansas City Royals beat out the rain by moving last night's game against Boston up by 30 minutes, but Sonny Gray still shined in the Red Sox's 3-1 win over KC at Kauffman Stadium. Gray and Royals starter Seth Lugo pitched 5 scoreless innings, with Gray recording 9 strikeouts and Lugo 5. The first blemish came in the top of the 6th, when Wilson Contreras lit up Lugo with a 2-run home run to left center field. Boston added a run in the 7th off reliever Alex Lang when Jaron Duran provided a sacrifice fly to score Connor Wong. The Royals got on the board after the stretch when Carter Jensen led off the inning with a walk, then made it home on Jack Caglione's double to right field. That was it for Gray, as the Boston bullpen took over to record another 4 strikeouts and allow just 1 hit the rest of the game. The Royals were 1-for-7 with runners in scoring position, stranding those runners 4 times. Lugo was assessed his 4th loss of the season, allowing the 2-run home run among 5 hits and 2 walks. Gray collected his 5th win of the year, going into the 7th inning and allowing the lone run on 5 hits and a walk. Aroldis Chapman secured his 11th

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1: But I believe Space Invaders is the looking is the answer you're looking for here, John.
2: Yeah, Space Invaders in 1980 Atari, as you said, they put on that championship, and it was a largest large-scale video game competition that attracted more than 10,000 participants across the United States and established competitive gaming as a mainstream hobby.
1: Yeah,
2: so there you go.
1: 10,000 participants is pretty impressive, and you know, as you mentioned, gaming becoming a more popular hobby as home consoles started becoming more popular, and the gaming scene now is, I think, blown up even more. So, it's kind of interesting to look back on the history of how it all started.
2: Yeah. Have you ever gone? I know that a lot of those games are kind of hard to find. You'll still find some arcades that have them, and some people that actually have them in their homes. They restore mm-hmm. some of these old video games that used to be in the arcades. But have you ever gone online, played a simulator of some of those old games, Pac-Man and Frogger and things like that?
1: Yeah, I mean, when I was younger, I think arcade cabinets were still somewhat around, not as much anymore, but I remember playing some of those games, and then you can go online and play copies of those games on your computer if you want, which, you know, they're still preserved online, so knock yourself out.
2: Yeah, for sure. Well, we'll have a fun time with esports this week on Sports Q&A. Austin, thanks a lot.
1: Thank you.
2: We play Sports Q&A weekday afternoons 4:45 here on KMMO.
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2: Processing.
3: KMMO Marshall, 56 degrees at 5 o'clock.
4: Holding back for now, I'm Tom Graham, Fox News. President Trump once again pulling back on a threat and holding off on fresh military attacks on Iran, allowing more time for negotiations.
5: The president's planned strikes on Iran for today were called off as Arab partners say a nuclear deal could be close.
6: We may have to give him another big hit. I'm not sure yet. You'll know very soon.
5: President Trump speaking with reporters outside the White House, where construction is underway for a new ballroom in East Wing.
6: I think it's going to be potentially the most beautiful building in all of Washington.
5: Congress is considering a $1 billion budget request from the Secret Service as part of the East Wing construction. President Trump says funding for the actual ballroom is coming from private donations. At the White House, Jared Halpern, Fox News.
4: The Trump administration is asking for a 13% increase in the Justice Department's budget.
7: This is underscores our department's renewed focus on reducing violent crime, combating the fentanyl crisis, strengthening border and immigration enforcement, expanding fraud prevention, and ensuring our law enforcement agencies have the resources they need.
4: Acting Attorney General Todd Blanche speaking before the Senate Appropriations Subcommittee. President Trump is wading into several primary races. He's now throwing his support behind GOP Texas Attorney General Ken Paxton, who's running against Republican incumbent Senator John Cornyn. Vice President J.D. Vance reacting.
8: I've known John Cornyn for a long time, but unfortunately, you know, when it really counted, Ken Paxton was there for the country, was there for the president, and that's why he ultimately earned the president's endorsement.
4: Following the president's endorsement, Senator Cornyn said Paxton would be a, quote, weak nominee. On Wall Street, stocks finishing in the red. The Dow falling 322 points, the NASDAQ off 220, while the S&P 500 dipped about 49 points. 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
4: President Trump speaking outside a construction zone for his planned White House ballroom, saying the roof will be sturdy enough for military forces to keep a watch on events.
6: The roof is dead flat. with absolutely nothing but strength on it. It's very strong steel. It's drone-proof, and it's meant for our military to be able to stay on it.
4: President Trump also claims the project will be tax-free and will be fully paid for by himself and donors. The Republicans have sought roughly $1 billion in taxpayer money related to the security needs for the project. Many Democrats are fuming over the planned ballroom for various reasons. Some critics of the president, let's say, he's building an eyesore at the historic White House site. Now, there's a call for a college sports boycott in states accused of trying to restrict black voting rights.
2: The NAACP is asking top black basketball and football recruits to avoid public universities in states with redrawn or proposed congressional maps that are expected to weaken black voting representation. And it's asking fans to stop supporting those schools financially with ticket and merchandise purchases. The civil rights organization's Out of Bounds campaign targets 8 states: Tennessee, Louisiana, Alabama, Florida, Mississippi, South Carolina, Texas, and Georgia. It also suggests that current black athletes at those schools consider transferring. NAACP President Derek Johnson says black athletes should not be asked to generate wealth, prestige, and power for state institutions while those same states strip political power from black communities. Chris Foster, Fox News.
4: More than 17,000 people in California facing evacuation orders as the so-called Sandy Fire threatens suburban homes in Simi Valley, northwest of Los Angeles. Wildfire consuming more than 2 square miles of dry brush with zero containment. The fire remains under investigation. Evacuation orders, warnings staying in place for several neighborhoods. And speaking of Mother Nature, severe weather threatening a large swath of the country today from Texas to New England. Extreme conditions Monday unleashing powerful wind gusts and tornadoes in Kansas and Nebraska. I'm Tom Graham, and this is Fox News.
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3: 5:07 on a Tuesday afternoon. It was a cloudy afternoon. We continue to deal with clouds and light drizzle around the area. A few pockets of some light rain as well. Forecast said there's a possibility of a rumble of thunder or two mixing in with that. We haven't really noticed anything like that on radar this afternoon, but we'll continue to talk about a 20% chance for a shower through the evening. Otherwise, skies will remain mostly cloudy through the overnight hours. Temperature-wise today, we managed to get up to 60 degrees for a high, but we spent a good part of the afternoon into the mid-50s. Overnight low tonight expected to be in the upper 40s, and we'll have a wind out of the north 5 to 10, gusting up to 20. Mostly sunny on Wednesday with the temperature in the mid-60s. Northeast wind around 10, gusts up to 25. Wednesday night, partly cloudy evening, mostly cloudy overnight, 20% chance for a shower after midnight. with a low in the upper 40s and a northeast wind 5 to 10. Mostly cloudy on Thursday, 50% chance for showers with a high in the mid-60s, east wind 5 to 10, gusts up to 20. And Thursday night, an 70% chance for showers with a low in the lower 50s. It's on Friday when we have an 80% chance for showers and thunderstorms, temperature in the upper 60s. And then we head into the weekend on Saturday to cloudy skies and a high in the upper 70s. Barometric pressure 30.15 right now, humidity 97%, wind out of the north-northwest 6, gusting up to 12. Looking at temperatures around the area, it's 55 at Lexington, 55 at Higginsville, 54 at Alma, and 56 degrees in Marshall at KMMO.
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6: 20% chance for a shower or thunderstorm the rest of this Tuesday afternoon. Slight chance for a shower this evening. Otherwise, mostly cloudy through the overnight hours. We'll go from temperatures today averaging in the mid-50s to lows tonight in the upper 40s. Mostly sunny on Wednesday with a high in the mid-60s. Then a 50% chance for showers on Thursday, high in the mid-60s. That's a look at your forecast on KMMO.
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8: 5:30, cloudy, 57 degrees. 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
9: Thank you and good afternoon. The Marshall City Council could be back to full strength after tonight's meeting, as an appointment for the vacancy in Ward 2 is listed as an agenda item. I'll have more on that and other news right after this.
10: With News on MissouriNet, I'm Marshall Griffin. A Missouri State Trooper is facing criminal charges in what prosecutors describe as a corruption case tied to towing companies. Jackson County Prosecutor Melissa Johnson made the announcement at a press conference Monday in Kansas City.
11: To hold accountable a man who took an oath to protect and serve, but who instead allegedly abused that power entrusted to him.
10: She says 51-year-old Corporal Charles Nate Bradley used his position as a state trooper to help towing companies profit from stolen vehicles and accepted gifts in return. Missourians have until May 31st to apply for help paying their utility bills. Ken Chapman with the Department of Social Services says the state's Low-Income Energy Assistance Program, or LIHEAP, provides a one-time payment to help eligible households cover heating or cooling costs.
12: And there's a winter crisis piece and there's a summer crisis piece.
10: And more than 200 Franklin County residents piled into a college campus building Monday to comment about two proposed data centers, many in opposition. This is MissouriNet.
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9: 7-8. The Marshall City Council could be back to full strength after tonight's meeting, as an appointment for the vacancy in Ward 2 is listed as an agenda item. The seat has sat vacant since the March 17th meeting, where Nathan Swisher announced his resignation. Whoever is appointed by Mayor Craig Thompson will need the approval of the City Council and will serve the remaining 11 months of the term. Also this evening, the Council will consider a number of appointments to the Park Board and whether to suspend city ordinances to allow alcohol consumption during next month's Goat Hill Fest hosted by the Marshall Chamber of Commerce. Two additional ordinances pertaining to the Marshall Energy Center are also up for consideration. The City Council will begin their meeting at 6 p.m. Elsewhere, the Slater City Council will meet tonight at 6 with an update on the city's pool season as well as the upcoming dog tags and rabies clinic. The Moberly City Council also meets tonight at 6 with a public hearing on proposed property tax rates, opening the session before the council considers a pair of cooperative agreements and real estate developments. The Boonville City Council will have their meeting at 7, with the council considering resolutions seeking a grant from the Missouri Department of Natural Resources for lead line replacement and an agreement for new lights at the tennis courts at Lyons Park. The Nom Noster Board of Aldermen will meet at 6 p.m., as will the Green Ridge R8 School Board. The Missouri State Highway Patrol says a 12-year-old boy drowned in swift water after falling off a tractor in Montauk County yesterday. Troopers responded to a report after 3 p.m. of two boys who fell off a tractor that was attempting to cross a low-water crossing along Hazeldale Road, outside Latham. A 15-year-old was able to pull himself out of the water, but the younger boy was swept downstream. A search team found the 12-year-old around 8 p.m. about 2 miles downstream, where he was pronounced dead by the Montauk County coroner. This is the fourth drowning that troopers in Central Missouri's Troop F have responded to this year, and second this month. Sedalia City Council took no action on either submitted bid from landfills willing to accept the city's solid waste collections, leading city staff to prepare to field fresh bids. The council voted last night to pull the agenda item, where bids from GFL Environmental Central Missouri Landfill outside Sedalia and Republic Services Show Me Landfill outside Warrensburg were once again up for consideration. Representatives for both companies were in attendance, including Ben Sieferman with GFL, who provided information to the council concerning the current contract that the city will exit in July after submitting a notice of termination. City Administrator Matthew Wirt tells KMMO News that with the council taking the information under advisement, the city will instead pursue a new round of bids with different terms.
14: The contract had been about 20 years old, so the intention was to get an updated contract with more modern language and better pricing. And we received very competitive bids from GFL and Show Me Landfill, but the council is interested in different terms. And so we will be putting a new bid out hopefully later this week with shorter terms.
9: Ward says the updated bid package will ask for a 1-year contract instead of a 3-year deal. He says the goal is to maintain affordable rates for residents.
14: That is a very competitive market. The concern from staff is that we get the best possible rate we can to dispose of trash, which can help keep rates at the lowest possible rate.
9: Two residents addressed the council at the beginning of Monday's meeting, both of them critical of the council's initial decision in April to switch to the landfill in Warrensburg. Mayor Travis Williams vetoed the agreement shortly after taking office, which the council sought to override at their May 4th meeting, but fell one vote short. You're listening to news on KMMO. I'm Austin.
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9: Private family internment for 74-year-old Joyce Haley of Marshall, who died Saturday, will take place at a later date in Malta Bend Cemetery. Kimball Lewis Funeral Home in Marshall is in charge of arrangements. Memorial service for 72-year-old Tom Bullard of Marshall, who died May 11th, will be held at 2:30 p.m. tomorrow at Kimball Lewis Funeral Home in Marshall, where visitation will be held at 1:30. Internment will follow at Zor Cemetery in Napton. Funeral service for 75-year-old Raymond Harold Weissman of Alma, who died Thursday, will be held at 10:30 a.m. Thursday at Trinity Lutheran Church, where burial will follow in the church cemetery. Visitation will be held tomorrow from 5 to 7 p.m. at the church. Campbell Lewis Funeral Home in Marshall has the arrangements. Funeral service for 72-year-old Kenneth Allen Pearson of Sweet Springs, who died Thursday, will be held at 11 a.m. Thursday, May 21st, at Campbell Lewis Funeral Home in Sweet Springs, where burial will follow at Fairview Cemetery. Visitation will be held at 10 a.m. until the time of service. You can view the funeral notices and obituaries, as well as news stories, 24 hours a day on our website, KMMO.com, our Facebook page, Real Radio KMMO, or you can download the KMMO app from the Apple App Store or the Google Play Store. That's a look at news this hour on KMMO. I'm Austin Bolin.
16: 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U.S. equity markets closed lower on Tuesday as rising bond yields weighed on sentiment and the S&P 500 took a pause following a more than 15% rally since its March low. Overseas, Asian markets were mixed overnight, and Japan's Nikkei and Korea's KOSPI posting declines, while European equities closed little change. On the corporate front, home improvement retailer Home Depot reported first quarter results today with earnings and sales in line with expectations. Management noted that despite ongoing consumer uncertainty and affordability challenges in the housing market, underlying demand has remained relatively stable compared to 2025. In fixed income, bond yields continue to edge higher, with the 10-year Treasury yield closing around 4.66%. and the two-year yield near 4.11%. In commodity markets, oil prices were little changed, with WTI crude holding near $104 per barrel, as there has been little progress towards resolving the conflict in Iran. Today's U.S. equities closed lower. The Dow closed down 322 points at 49,364. The Nasdaq closed down 220 points at 25,871. The S&P 500 closed down 49 points at 7,354. And in the bond market, the 10-year Treasury yields are trading at 4.66% higher by 0.5 percentage points. In commodity markets, the price of crude oil was flat at $104.40. The spot price of gold was down $72.60 to $4,485.40. In stocks of interest, Amazon was down $5.52 to $259.34. Apple was up $1.13 to $298.97. Home Depot was up $2.63 to $302.44. And Verizon was up 98 cents to $4.74. This has been today's Financial Market Report, brought to you on behalf of Edward Jones, member SIPC, and financial advisor Derek Krause, serving individual investors with personalized attention and financial advice here in Marshall at 263 South Odell. If you would like additional information, please call us at 660-831-0502. Daily commentary is also located on the website at edwardjones.com.
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8: 5:44 on this Tuesday afternoon. Look at your forecast on KMMO. It was a cloudy and drizzly afternoon around the area. Some of you got some light rain. Still seeing a few scattered light rain showers here and there, along with areas of drizzle. We keep that through the evening hours, but eventually that should give way to mostly cloudy sky overnight tonight. Temperature-wise today, well, we topped out 60 degrees here at the radio station in Marshall, but we spent a good part of the afternoon averaging in the mid-50s around the area. Overnight low tonight in the upper 40s, along with the wind out of the north 5 to 10, gusting up to 20. Mostly sunny day on Wednesday, temperature in the mid-60s, northeast wind around 10, gusts up to 25. Wednesday night, partly cloudy evening, mostly cloudy overnight, 20% chance for a shower after midnight, with a low in the upper 40s and a northeast wind 5 to 10. 50% chance for showers on Thursday, temperature in the mid-60s. Friday, 80% chance for showers and thunderstorms with a high in the upper 60s. And on Saturday, cloudy with a high in the upper 70s. Barometric pressure 30.15 right now. Humidity at 97%. Wind out of the north 7, gusting up to 11. 57 right now at Chillicothe. It's 56 at Brookfield, 57 at Carrollton, and 57 degrees in Marshall at KMMO.
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9: In high school district baseball action scheduled for today, in Class 1 District 6, Sturgeon is facing Prairie Home Bunston, and Jamestown takes on Cairo. In the Class 1 District 13 championship game, Northland Christian faces Wellington. In the Class 2 District 12 championship, Skyline takes on Lincoln. In the Class 2 District 14 semifinals, St. Paul will face Cass Midway, and Archie takes on Barstow. In the Class 3 District 15 semifinals, Carrollton will face Brookfield, and Lawson will take on Trenton. And in the Class 4 District 16 semifinals, St. Joseph Benton faces St. Joseph Lafayette, and Chillicothe will take on Savannah. The Kansas City Royals beat out the rain by moving last night's game against Boston up by 30 minutes, but Sonny Gray still shined in the Red Sox's 3-1 win over KC at Kauffman Stadium. Gray and Royals starter Seth Lugo pitched 5 scoreless innings, with Gray recording 9 strikeouts and Lugo 5. The first blemish came in the top of the 6th, when Wilson Contreras lit up Lugo with a 2-run home run to left center field. Boston added a run in the 7th off reliever Alex Lang when Jaron Duran provided a sacrifice fly to score Connor Wong. The Royals got on the board after the stretch when Carter Jensen led off the inning with a walk, then made it home on Jack Caglione's double to right field. That was it for Gray, as the Boston bullpen took over to record another 4 strikeouts and allow just 1 hit the rest of the

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